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0: Hi, it's Dan Evans. 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
1: NBC News Radio, I'm Scott Carr. Severe storms are expected in the east tonight, impacting more than 32 million people from southern Connecticut to Virginia, including the New York City, Philadelphia, and Baltimore regions. Forecasters call for intense storms and flash flooding that could affect commuter travel along the critical I-95 corridor. Tornado watches are in effect until 10 o'clock tonight for much of Maryland, the Baltimore, and D.C. region. The FBI announced today a female ISIS supporter had been planning to attack New York's Capitol building in Albany. Agents say 35-year-old Jessica Bowie wanted to blow up the Capitol. Agents say Bowie praised the September 11th attacks and was planning future terrorist attacks. She's charged for attempting to provide material support to ISIS. Now we're getting reaction from state officials, including Governor Kathy Hochul.
2: The governor says they took steps to upgrade security in Albany earlier this year due to an uptick in political violence.
3: I believe this suspect should be prosecuted to the fullest extent of the law.
2: The FBI says 35-year-old Jessica Bowie wanted to blow up the Capitol and kill lawmakers working inside the building. She also allegedly discussed her plans with FBI informants and spent weeks surveilling the state Capitol.
1: The White House has announced new sanctions against Cuba as part of the Trump administration's pressure campaign against Havana. The latest sanctions are aimed at leaders of the Cuban Institute of Friendship with the Peoples, which Secretary of State Marco Rubio claims exploits educational exchange in order to radicalize subversives. President Trump's traveling to South Carolina to campaign for Republican Senator Darlene Graham. He'll headline a rally Friday at the Myrtle Beach Convention Center. Graham's facing Congressman Ralph Norman in South Carolina's Republican Senate primary runoff August 25th. The sister of Senator Lindsey Graham was appointed to the post by the governor after Graham's sudden death. Scott Carr, NBC News Radio.
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1: NBC News Radio, I'm Scott Carr. The FAA says it's monitoring the severe storm slamming more than 32 million people from southern Connecticut to Virginia, including the New York City, Philadelphia, and Baltimore areas. Ground stops have been issued for New York's JFK, LaGuardia, and Newark airports, as well as Philadelphia International, BWI, and elsewhere. A chaplain at a women's hospital in Massachusetts testified today on the stand that Lindsay Clancy, the Massachusetts woman accused of killing her three young children, had told her a voice had told her to harm her children. Prosecutors said Clancy strangled the children in the family's home in 2023. The defense claimed she was suffering from bipolar disorder and postpartum psychosis. President Trump will be in South Carolina Friday to campaign for Republican Senator Darlene Graham. The sister of the late Senator Lindsey Graham, she's facing Congressman Ralph Norman in the South Carolina Republican Senate primary runoff on August 25th. Scott Carr, NBC News Radio.
2: With a news update on WHTC Holland's Cool FM, I'm Gary Stevens. As classes are set to begin in about a week, the freshest jewel in the crown of Holland Public Schools is now in place. A ribbon-cutting ceremony this past Sunday was held at Holland Heights Elementary School. It climaxed a two-year, $21.2 million project in overhauling a structure, which was initially built in 1952. All smiles, Superintendent Nick Cassidy. About the reaction to renovated classrooms, a media center, and learning spaces specifically built for a nature-based curriculum.
3: I was pleasantly surprised at the number of coming in, not just kids, but just community members who are here. And over again, I heard people say, this is a great use of our dollars. So it was good to get that reassurance. But that building is definitely something that we can be proud of and that that community and neighborhood can be proud of.
2: In addition, final inspections are being done this week on ongoing renovations at West Elementary School. It's part of the district's five-year facility consolidation plan. Get the latest news anytime at WHTC.com.
4: Here's the updated forecast from WHTC.com. Lows of a low of around 59 tonight under partly cloudy skies. High temperatures reach up to 80 tomorrow. Sunshine mixed with clouds at times. I'm meteorologist Jennifer Wojcicki. Right now, 72.
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2: NBC News Radio, I'm Scott Carr. The FAA says it's monitoring the severe storm slamming more than 32 million people from southern Connecticut to Virginia. That includes New York City, Philadelphia, and Baltimore. Ground stops have been issued at New York's JFK, LaGuardia, and Newark airports, as well as in Philadelphia and Baltimore. Damage from a tornado has already been reported in Dover, Delaware. The FBI says a female ISIS supporter was planning to attack New York's Capitol building in Albany. Agents say 35-year-old Jessica Bowie wanted to blow up the Capitol and kill lawmakers inside. They say she talked about her plans with FBI informants and spent weeks surveilling the state capitol. She's been charged for attempting to provide material support to ISIS. Voters in Northern California have chosen the candidate that'll serve out the remainder of former Congressman Eric Swalwell's term. Sharon Reardon with the results.
3: State Senator Aisha Wahab is a reported winner. She defeated BART Board President Melissa Hernandez in Tuesday's special election for California's 14th Congressional District. The two will face each other again in November for the full two-year term that begins in January. The 14th District represents several cities in Alameda County, including Hayward, Pleasanton, Livermore, and Union City. Swalwell resigned following sexual assault allegations, which he denies.
2: The White House is imposing new sanctions on Cuba, the latest aimed at leaders of the Cuban Institute of Friendship with the Peoples, which Secretary of State Marco Rubio claims exploits educational exchange in order to radicalize subversives. Neutrogena is apologizing for dropping actress Hayden Panettiere as she battled postpartum depression back in 2015. The late actress was the face of the skincare giant, but Panettiere claimed in her memoir Neutrogena canceled her contract over her breaking a morality clause after she went public about battling depression. Scott Carr, NBC News Radio.
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1: NBC News Radio, I'm Scott Carr. The FAA says it's monitoring the severe storm slamming more than 32 million people from southern Connecticut to Virginia, including New York City, Philadelphia, and Baltimore. Ground stops have been issued at several airports, including New York's JFK, LaGuardia, and Newark airports. An Albany, New York woman's accused of pledging allegiance to ISIS and plotting an attack on that state's Capitol building in Albany. FBI agents say 35-year-old Jessica Bowie wanted to blow up the Capitol and kill lawmakers working inside. She's been arrested and charged for attempting to provide material support to ISIS. Federal health officials say more than 430 cases of salmonella infections across 32 states have now been linked to eating certain kinds of jalapeno peppers. The CDC says the outbreak has led to at least 57 hospitalizations. There have been no reported deaths. Scott Carr, NBC News Radio.
2: With a news update on WHTC Holland's Cool FM, I'm Gary Stevens. Comstock Township officials have appointed Amber Lawrence as the new clerk there.
3: She replaces Nicole Beauchamp, who resigned Friday, along with trustees Terry McIver and Christy Cherry. Trustee Bob Pratt then resigned Monday, and that caused the Kalamazoo County Election Commission to appoint Bill Korb as an interim trustee, his time in office lasting about 15 minutes. Lawrence takes Korb's place on the Board of Trustees. Township now has a quorum of four members. Four resignations coming after a report alleging a hostile workplace in the township amid the firing of former township superintendent Scott Hess in June. I'm Michael Arney.
2: Kanawha Hills Public School Superintendent Dr. Cherry Horner is being pressured to resign. She's been at the job in the Grand Rapids Area District for less than 2 months, and over 300 parents have signed a petition so far calling for her to step down. The petition has a list of concerns regarding accountability, conflicts of responsibility, and student safety. The school board met in closed session for over 3 hours last night. Next scheduled meeting will be on August 24th, and it's expected that what was discussed last night might be shared then. Get the latest news anytime at WHTC.com.
4: Here's the updated forecast from WHTC.com. Partly cloudy skies tonight with lows around 59. A mix of clouds and sun tomorrow. Highs level off around 80. Overcast skies tomorrow night. Chance for storms 64. I'm meteorologist Paul Trombley. Right now, it's 71 degrees.
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0: Hi, this is Gary Stevens. 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Well, there's some open line as well. 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
1: NBC News Radio, I'm Scott Carr. Severe storms are impacting more than 32 million from southern Connecticut to Virginia, including New York City, Philadelphia, and Baltimore. Forecasters say intense storms and flash flooding could affect commuter travel along the critical I-95 corridor. The FBI says a female ISIS supporter was planning to attack New York's Capitol building in Albany. FBI Special Agent Craig Tremoroli says 35-year-old Jessica Bowie wanted to blow up the Capitol, killing the lawmakers inside.
2: She said, quote, "I want to destroy as much of the building as possible and kill the senators while they are meeting. I want them to lose a lot of important documents as well."
1: He says Bowie allegedly discussed her plans with FBI informants and spent weeks surveilling the state capitol.
2: She told the source that she went from a little girl waving an American flag after 9/11 to now having stickers of the fallen towers. Folks, let that sink in.
1: She's been charged with attempting to provide material support to ISIS. The White House has announced new sanctions against Cuba. The latest sanctions are aimed at the leaders of the Cuban Institute of Friendship with the Peoples, which Secretary of State Marco Rubio claims exploits educational exchange in order to radicalize subversives. U.S. Senator from Colorado Michael Bennett's calling for a Senate investigation now into whether the Trump administration used the federal government to carry out what he calls a political vendetta against Democrats in Colorado. An email that was uncovered in a lawsuit shows a White House assistant invited members of five federal agencies and offices to a call to discuss Colorado. That was just hours before President Trump attacked Colorado leaders for not releasing former Mesa County Clerk Tina Peters. Bennett, who's a Democrat, says in following days, the White House deliberately denied federal resources to the state. Scott Carr, NBC News Radio.
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1: NBC News Radio, I'm Scott Carr. The FAA says it's monitoring the severe storm, slamming more than 32 million people from southern Connecticut to Virginia, including New York City, Philadelphia, and Baltimore. Ground stops have been issued for airports including New York's JFK, LaGuardia, and Newark airports. The USS Abraham Lincoln's being relieved to the Middle East. Reports say a replacement aircraft carrier, the USS George Washington, has arrived on site, giving the crew of the Lincoln a chance to go home. There's been concerns about the 5,000 Marines and sailors aboard who left San Diego in November, setting a modern carrier record for time at sea. The FBI says a female ISIS supporter was planning to attack New York's Capitol building in Albany. Agents say 25-year-old Jessica Bowie wanted to blow up the Capitol, killing the lawmakers inside. She allegedly discussed her plans with FBI informants and spent weeks surveilling the Capitol. Scott Carr, NBC News Radio.
2: With a news update on WHTC Holland's Cool FM, I'm Gary Stevens. Another step in the process of having a dedicated municipal recreation center in the city of Holland took place last night. On a unanimous vote, the city council authorized the issuing of up to $22 million in limited tax general obligation bonds to pay for constructing a multi-use 83,000-square-foot complex adjacent to Smallenberg Park off of Fairbanks Avenue near Ray and Sue Smith Stadium. The structure would feature four full-sized basketball courts, which could be converted for other purposes, along with multi-use spaces to accommodate non-sports-related recreation programming. Fifth Ward Councilman Mayor Pro Tem Scott Corbin's sentiments reflected that of his colleagues on the governing panel.
3: This is about asking residents not for a new tax to build this facility. This is about prioritizing existing resources towards investing in our children, our families, and our community. Eventually, planning needs to become action, and I believe we have reached that point. Now, our response.

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1: NBC News Radio, I'm Scott Carr. Severe storms are impacting more than 32 million from southern Connecticut to Virginia, including New York City, Philadelphia, and Baltimore. Forecasters say the intense storms are capable of creating flash flooding, likely impacting commuter travel along the critical I-95 corridor. There's reports tonight of a tornado touching down on Long Island.
2: Nassau County Executive Bruce Blakeman has declared a state of emergency in response to the twister, he says, touched down in Atlantic Beach around a quarter after 8. Blakeman says there are no reports of casualties or serious injuries, and the county sent in search teams to make sure no one was trapped. He says there are also reports of flooding along Nassau's south shore. In New York, I'm Andrew Whitman.
1: Democratic U.S. Senator from Colorado, Michael Bennett's calling for a Senate investigation into whether the Trump administration used the federal government to carry out what he calls a political vendetta against the state.
3: An email uncovered in a lawsuit shows a White House assistant invited members of 5 federal agencies and offices to, quote, discuss Colorado. The email was sent just hours before President Trump attacked Colorado leadership for not releasing former Mesa County Clerk Tina Peters. Bennett points out days after the email, the administration took several actions denying Colorado federal resources. In a discovery hearing last week, the Department of Justice said the executive office is protected from the state's discovery demands for more records. I'm Rob Dawson.
1: President Trump says in a preview clip of an upcoming conversation with his former attorney, Michael Cohen, that Cohen had been forced to testify against him during a 2024 New York hush money trial, saying on Cohen's radio show the government had been weaponized against him and others, and praises Cohen for sharing his story. It marks an apparent reconciliation between the two after Cohen pled guilty in 2018 to federal charges tied to a scheme to silence women who allegedly had affairs with Trump. Scott Carr, NBC News Radio.
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1: NBC News Radio, I'm Scott Carr. The FAA says it's monitoring the severe storm slamming more than 32 million people from southern Connecticut to Virginia, including New York City, Philadelphia, and Baltimore. Ground stops have been issued at several airports, including New York's JFK, LaGuardia, and Newark airports. An Albany, New York woman's accused of pledging allegiance to ISIS and plotting an attack on that state's Capitol building in Albany. FBI agents say 35-year-old Jessica Bowie wanted to blow up the Capitol and kill lawmakers working inside. She's been arrested and charged for attempting to provide material support to ISIS. Federal health officials say more than 430 cases of salmonella infections across 32 states have now been linked to eating certain kinds of jalapeno peppers. The CDC says the outbreak has led to at least 57 hospitalizations. There have been no reported deaths. Scott Carr, NBC News Radio.
2: With a news update on WHTC Holland's Cool FM, I'm Gary Stevens. As classes are set to begin in about a week, the freshest jewel in the crown of Holland Public Schools is now in place. A ribbon-cutting ceremony this past Sunday was held at Holland Heights Elementary School. It climaxed a two-year, $21.2 million project in overhauling a structure, which was initially built in 1952. All smiles, Superintendent Nick Cassidy. About the reaction to renovated classrooms, a media center, and learning spaces specifically built for a nature-based curriculum.
3: I was pleasantly surprised at the number of coming in, not just kids, but just community members who are here. And over again, I heard people say, this is a great use of our dollars. So it was good to get that reassurance. But that building is definitely something that we can be proud of and that that community and neighborhood can be proud of.
2: In addition, final inspections are being done this week on ongoing renovations at West Elementary School. It's part of the district's five-year facility consolidation plan. Get the latest news anytime at WHTC.com.
4: Here's the updated forecast from WHTC.com. Lows level off around 59 overnight under partly cloudy skies. Daytime highs approaching 80 Friday. Sunshine mixed with clouds at times. I'm meteorologist Jennifer Fujitsky. Right now, 65.
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1: NBC News Radio, I'm Scott Carr. Severe storms are impacting more than 32 million from southern Connecticut to Virginia, including New York City, Philadelphia, and Baltimore. Forecasters say the intense storms are capable of creating flash flooding, likely impacting commuter travel along the critical I-95 corridor. There's reports tonight of a tornado touching down on Long Island.
2: Nassau County Executive Bruce Blakeman has declared a state of emergency in response to the twister, he says, touched down in Atlantic Beach around a quarter after 8. Blakeman says there are no reports of casualties or serious injuries, and the county sent in search teams to make sure no one was trapped. He says there are also reports of flooding along Nassau's South Shore. In New York, I'm Andrew Whitman.
1: Democratic U.S. Senator from Colorado, Michael Bennett's calling for a Senate investigation into whether the Trump administration used the federal government to carry out what he calls a political vendetta against the state.
3: An email uncovered in a lawsuit shows a White House assistant invited members of 5 federal agencies and offices to, quote, discuss Colorado. The email was sent just hours before President Trump attacked Colorado leadership for not releasing former Mesa County Clerk Tina Peters. Bennett points out days after the email, the administration took several actions denying Colorado federal resources. In a discovery hearing last week, the Department of Justice said the executive office is protected from the state's discovery demands for more records. I'm Rob Dawson.
1: President Trump says in a preview clip of an upcoming conversation with his former attorney, Michael Cohen, that Cohen had been forced to testify against him during a 2024 New York hush money trial, saying on Cohen's radio show the government had been weaponized against him and others, and praises Cohen for sharing his story. It marks an apparent reconciliation between the two after Cohen pled guilty in 2018 to federal charges tied to a scheme to silence women who allegedly had affairs with Trump. Scott Carr, NBC News Radio.
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0: 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Coming up on Friday's WHTC Morning News, Travel Michigan, Hearing Voices, will focus on Saugatuck, your park theater update, and more. 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
1: NBC News Radio, I'm Scott Carr. The FAA says it's monitoring the severe storm, slamming more than 32 million people from southern Connecticut to Virginia, including New York City, Philadelphia, and Baltimore. Ground stops have been issued for airports including New York's JFK, LaGuardia, and Newark airports. The USS Abraham Lincoln's being relieved to the Middle East. Reports say a replacement aircraft carrier, the USS George Washington, has arrived on site, giving the crew of the Lincoln a chance to go home. There's been concerns about the 5,000 Marines and sailors aboard who left San Diego in November, setting a modern carrier record for time at sea. The FBI says a female ISIS supporter was planning to attack New York's Capitol building in Albany. Agents say 25-year-old Jessica Bowie wanted to blow up the Capitol, killing the lawmakers inside. She allegedly discussed her plans with FBI informants and spent weeks surveilling the Capitol. Scott Carr, NBC.

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1: NBC News Radio, I'm Tammy Trujillo. President Trump said in a preview clip of his upcoming conversation with Michael Cohen that Cohen had been forced to testify against him during the 2024 New York hush money trial. He said on Cohen's radio show that government had been weaponized against him and others, calling the situation a disgrace while praising Cohen for sharing his story. The full conversation is set to air on Sunday. The FBI says a female ISIS supporter was planning to attack New York's Capitol building in Albany. Details from Sarah Lee Kessler.
2: FBI Special Agent Craig Tremorilli says 35-year-old Jessica Bowie wanted to blow up the Capitol and kill lawmakers working inside the building.
3: The complaint alleges that she arranged to have an explosive device made out to carry this attack, even purchasing several of the required materials herself.
2: Tremorilli says Bowie discussed her plans with FBI informants and spent weeks surveilling the New York Capitol. The complaint also alleges she praised the 9/11 attacks on America and was planning future terrorist attacks. Bowie is charged with attempting to provide material support to ISIS. I'm Sarah Lee Kessler.
1: The national debt is now more than $40 trillion, NBC's Alice Barr reports.
4: That number more than doubling over the past decade, with President Biden and President Trump in his first term each adding about $8 trillion in new debt, much of that borrowing for pandemic response.
1: The Treasury Department says the figure was surpassed on Tuesday afternoon. It comes earlier than analysts had expected, in part because of billions not realized because some of President Trump's tariffs were invalidated by the courts. Neutrogena is apologizing for dropping Hayden Panettiere as she battled postpartum depression in 2015. The lead actress was the face of the skincare giant, but Panettiere claimed in her memoir that Neutrogena axed her contract over her breaking a morality clause. Fans were threatening a Neutrogena boycott following her death just days ago. 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
2: NBC News Radio, I'm Tammy Trujillo. The FBI's investigation into former California Representative Eric Swalwell is expanding. Multiple reports say the FBI seized Swalwell's devices at San Francisco International Airport on Sunday night. The Bay Area Democrat was once a leading candidate for California governor. He resigned from Congress earlier this year amid sexual misconduct allegations. The USS Abraham Lincoln is being relieved in the Middle East. The replacement aircraft carrier, the USS George Washington, has arrived on site, giving the San Diego-based crew of the Lincoln a chance to return home. The 5,000 crew members left San Diego in November, setting a modern carrier record for time at sea. A new report says there's not a mass exodus in California. The state's population decreased slightly last year, but new research shows the drop was very small compared to California's total population. Smart Assets says that challenges the idea that lots of people are leaving. Tammy Trujillo, NBC News Radio.
3: Here's the updated forecast from WHTC.com. Lows level off around 59 overnight under partly cloudy skies. Partly cloudy again Friday. Highs around 80. Cloudy skies expected Friday night. Chance of thunderstorms, 64. I'm meteorologist Megan Mulford. Currently, 62.
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1: NBC News Radio, I'm Tammy Trujillo. The FBI's investigation into former California Representative Eric Swalwell is expanding. Multiple reports say the FBI seized Swalwell's devices at San Francisco International Airport on Sunday night. The devices included at least one cell phone. Swalwell's home in Washington, D.C. was also reportedly searched on Sunday. The Bay Area Democrat was once a leading candidate for California governor. He resigned from Congress earlier this year amid sexual misconduct allegations. The USS Abraham Lincoln is being relieved in the Middle East. Multiple reports say the replacement aircraft carrier, the USS George Washington, has arrived on site, giving the San Diego-based crew of the Lincoln a chance to return home. There have been concerns about the 5,000 crew members who left San Diego in November, setting up modern carrier record for time at sea. Some lawmakers have called for hearings into conditions on board the ship. Carmelo Anthony's hearing in Texas for a new trial includes never-before-seen evidence. The 19-year-old was sentenced to 35 years in prison this summer for fatally stabbing 17-year-old Austin Metcalf at a high school track meet in 2025. Prosecutors told the judge Thursday they struck a gentleman's agreement with Anthony's lawyers before the trial to exclude certain evidence to avoid turning the trial into a racial tinderbox. It included texts that Anthony sent to his ex-girlfriend. The evidence against Metcalf included a juvenile criminal history for graffiti that included racist language. A new report says there is not a mass exodus in California, despite the idea that lots of people are leaving the state. California's population decreased slightly last year, but new research shows the drop was very small compared to California's total population. Smart Assets says out of nearly 40 million people, fewer than 10,000 moved away. California's population decline was the smallest among any state that lost people. You're listening to the latest from NBC News Radio.
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1: NBC News Radio, I'm Tammy Trujillo. Severe storms are starting to rumble for over 32 million people from southern Connecticut to Virginia, including New York City, Philadelphia, and Baltimore. Tornadoes have been reported touching down in Dover, Delaware, and on Long Island. Forecasters expect a stalled cold front to bring days of rain to the East Coast. A group of bipartisan female lawmakers are calling for a House committee to hurry up in its sexual misconduct investigation into Congressman Jimmy Gomez. The group of women wrote in a statement that such allegations must be met with clear and meaningful consequences, especially ahead of the upcoming November midterms. A frozen blueberry recall now is at the most severe risk level. The initial recall was initiated in early July for the frozen blueberries sold at Publix markets. Now the FDA has issued a class 1 recall, meaning there's a reasonable probability that eating the blueberries will cause serious adverse health consequences or death. Tammy Trujillo, NBC News Radio.
2: Here's the updated forecast from WHTC.com. Lows level off around 59 overnight under partly cloudy skies. Partly cloudy skies again Friday. High temperatures reach up to 79. I'm meteorologist Jennifer Vujicic. Currently, it's 62 degrees.
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1: NBC News Radio, I'm Tammy Trujillo. Severe storms are starting to rumble for over 32 million people from southern Connecticut to Virginia, including New York City, Philadelphia, and Baltimore. Forecasters expect a stalled-out cold front to bring days of rain to the East Coast. President Trump said in a preview clip of his upcoming conversation with Michael Cohen that Cohen was forced to testify against him during the 2024 New York hush money trial. He said on Cohen's radio show that government had been weaponized against him and others, calling the situation a disgrace while praising Cohen for sharing his story. The full conversation is set to air on Sunday. Their past drama began after Cohen pleaded guilty in 2018 to federal charges tied to a scheme to silence women who alleged affairs with Trump. The USS Abraham Lincoln's time in the Middle East is coming to an end. Multiple reports say the replacement aircraft carrier, the USS George Washington, has arrived on site, giving the crew of the Lincoln a chance to finally return home. The 5,000 crew members left San Diego in November, setting a modern carrier record for time at sea. A frozen blueberry recall now is at the most severe risk level. That story from Monica Nelson.
2: The FDA initiated the recall for the product sold at Publix supermarkets in early July. Publix reminds customers not to consume the blueberries and instead discard or return to the store for a full refund. Now the FDA has issued a Class 1 recall, which means that consuming the product comes with a reasonable probability that could cause serious adverse health consequences or death. I'm Monica Nelson.
1: A group of bipartisan female lawmakers are calling for a House committee to hurry up in its sexual misconduct investigation into Congressman Jimmy Gomez. The House Ethics Committee said earlier this week it was investigating allegations that the California Democrat engaged in inappropriate sexual conduct with a House staffer. The group of women wrote in a statement that such allegations must be met with clear and meaningful consequences, especially ahead of the upcoming November midterms. 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
1: NBC News Radio, I'm Tammy Trujillo. Severe storms are starting to rumble for over 32 million people from southern Connecticut to Virginia, including New York City, Philadelphia, and Baltimore. Tornadoes have been reported touching down in Dover, Delaware, and on Long Island. Forecasters expect a stalled cold front to bring days of rain to the East Coast. A group of bipartisan female lawmakers are calling for a House committee to hurry up in its sexual misconduct investigation into Congressman Jimmy Gomez. The group of women wrote in a statement that such allegations must be met with clear and meaningful consequences, especially ahead of the upcoming November midterms. A frozen blueberry recall now is at the most severe risk level. The initial recall was initiated in early July for the frozen blueberries sold at Publix markets. Now the FDA has issued a class 1 recall, meaning there's a reasonable probability that eating the blueberries will cause serious adverse health consequences or death. Tammy Trujillo, NBC News Radio.
2: Here's the updated forecast from WHTC.com. Partly cloudy skies overnight with a low of 59. A blend of clouds and sun again Friday, highs around 79. Mainly cloudy skies Friday night, storms likely, lows around 64. I'm meteorologist Paul Trombley, currently 61.
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1: NBC News Radio, I'm Tammy Trujillo. The USS Abraham Lincoln's being relieved in the Middle East after a deployment that stretched more than 270 days. Multiple reports say the replacement aircraft carrier, the USS George Washington, has arrived on the site, giving the San Diego-based crew of the Lincoln a chance to return home. It comes amid growing concerns about conditions aboard the ship and the mental health of the sailors. The Trump administration's plan to crush Iran's economy will likely stop the need for major U.S. military operations against the Islamic Republic. That's what Treasury Secretary Scott Bessent told CNBC on Thursday. This comes hours after President Trump wrote on Truth Social that the U.S. plans to choke Iran's economy by putting heavy economic penalties on any country that assists Tehran. Northern California voters have chosen the candidate that will serve the remainder of former Congressman Eric Swalwell's term. Sharon Reardon has the results.
2: State Senator Aisha Wahab is the reported winner. She defeated BART Board President Melissa Hernandez in Tuesday's special election for California's 14th Congressional District. The two will face each other again in November for the full two-year term that begins in January. The 14th District represents several cities in Alameda County, including Hayward, Pleasanton, Livermore, and Union City. Swalwell resigned following sexual assault allegations, which he denies. I'm Sharon Reardon.
1: Neutrogena is apologizing for dropping Hayden Panettiere as she battled postpartum depression in 2015. The late actress was the face of the skincare giant, but Panettiere claimed in her memoir that Neutrogena axed her contract over her breaking a morality clause. It happened after she went public about battling postpartum depression following the 2014 birth of her daughter. Fans were threatening a Neutrogena boycott following her death just days ago. On Thursday, Neutrogena posted it understands it made Panettiere feel unsupported, adding, quote, "This is not what Neutrogena stands for or who we want to be." 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
1: NBC News Radio, I'm Tammy Trujillo. The California man accused of trying to assassinate President Trump during the White House Correspondents' Dinner in April appeared in federal court Thursday. Officials say 31-year-old Cole Thomas Allen rushed a security checkpoint armed with guns and knives in an attempt to reach the president. Allen's pleaded not guilty and is being held without bond. There could be a key recording for the prosecution played today in the Tupac Shakur murder trial in Las Vegas. Thursday on the stand, a former Los Angeles police detective said Davis admitted to him that he killed the legendary rapper. That taped interview is expected to be played in court today. Apple Music is rolling out a new label later on this year to identify AI-generated songs. The music platform says it will start putting a Made with AI label on those released tracks. The announcement follows Spotify's newly announced AI Persona label, as well as Tidal's decision to label AI songs and ban them from earning royalties. Tammy Trujillo, NBC News Radio.
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6: Here's the updated forecast from WHTC.com. Partly cloudy overnight with a low of 59. Sunshine mixed with clouds at times again Friday. Highs level off around 79. Storms likely Friday night. Lows around 64. I'm meteorologist Megan Mulford. Currently 63.
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1: NBC News Radio, I'm Tammy Trujillo. The man accused of trying to assassinate President Trump during the White House Correspondents' Dinner in April appeared in federal court Thursday. Officials say 31-year-old Cole Thomas Allen rushed a security checkpoint armed with guns and knives in an attempt to reach the president. A judge did not set a trial date, and the next status conference is set for October 5th. Allen's pleaded not guilty and is being held without bond. President Trump will be campaigning for South Carolina Republican Senator Darlene Graham today. Graham is facing Congressman Ralph Norman in South Carolina's Republican Senate primary runoff on October 25th. You know, Bernie Sanders is backing Democratic Socialist Angie Nixon for Florida governor. The Vermont Independent Senator said Thursday that Nixon is the future of the Democratic Party, candidates who will fight for working people and take on the greed of the billionaire class. Apple Music is rolling out a new label later on this year to go against AI-generated songs. Matt Mattinson explains.
2: The music platform announced Thursday it will start putting a Made with AI label to those released tracks. The service said that record labels and distributors will be required to tag songs in which a material portion of the content was created with AI. The announcement follows Spotify's newly announced AI persona label, as well as Tidal's decision to label AI songs and ban them from earning royalties. It's unclear when the new labels will begin to appear on Apple Music. I'm at Mattinson.
1: Police in Philadelphia say the man suspected of terrorizing people in the city while wearing a Chucky-style mask may have fled the state. Philadelphia Police Captain Jason Smith talked about footage of the suspect.
3: The victim is absolutely terrified of Mr. Hughes. Crouches down with his hands up in a pleading motion.
1: 22-year-old Zymeyer Hughes has been identified as a suspect in the case. Police say Hughes has ties to California and Nevada and are working with U.S. Marshals to find him. 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

0: Hi, it's Dan Evans. Coming up on Friday's WHTC Morning News, Travel Michigan. Hearing Voices will focus on Saugatuck, your park theater update, and more. 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
1: NBC News Radio, I'm Tammy Trujillo. USS Abraham Lincoln is on the way home from the Middle East. Multiple reports say the replacement aircraft carrier, the USS George Washington, arrived on the site, giving the San Diego-based crew of the Lincoln a chance to finally return home. There have been concerns about the 5,000 crew members who left San Diego in November, setting a modern carrier record for time at sea. The California man who allegedly tried to assassinate President Trump and others during the White House Correspondents' Dinner in April was in federal court on Thursday. Officials say 31-year-old Cole Thomas Allen rushed a security checkpoint armed with guns and knives in an attempt to reach the president. A new report is raising concerns that traders may have used inside information to make millions on the online prediction market Polymarket. The Anti-Corruption Data Collective identified 152 accounts that collectively made $8 million on military and defense-related predictions with an average win rate of about 97%. Tammy Trujillo, NBC News Radio.
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6: Here's the updated forecast from WHTC.com. Partly cloudy skies today with daytime highs approaching 79. Thunderstorms likely tonight. Lows dip down to about 64. Mainly cloudy skies expected. I'm meteorologist Jennifer Wojcicki. Currently 64.
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1: NBC News Radio, I'm Tammy Trujillo. The man accused of trying to assassinate President Trump during the White House Correspondents' Dinner in April appeared in federal court Thursday. Officials say 31-year-old Cole Thomas Allen rushed a security checkpoint armed with guns and knives in an attempt to reach the president. A judge did not set a trial date, and the next status conference is set for October 5th. Allen's pleaded not guilty and is being held without bond. President Trump will be campaigning for South Carolina Republican Senator Darlene Graham today. Graham is facing Congressman Ralph Norman in South Carolina's Republican Senate primary runoff on October 25th. Meanwhile, Bernie Sanders is backing Democratic Socialist Angie Nixon for Florida governor. The Vermont Independent Senator said Thursday that Nixon is the future of the Democratic Party, candidates who will fight for working people and take on the greed of the billionaire class. Apple Music is rolling out a new label later on this year to go against AI-generated songs. Matt Mattinson explains.
2: The music platform announced Thursday it will start putting a Made with AI label to those released tracks. The service said that record labels and distributors will be required to tag songs in which a material portion of the content was created with AI. The announcement follows Spotify's newly announced AI persona label, as well as Tidal's decision to label AI songs and ban them from earning royalties. It's unclear when the new labels will begin to appear on Apple Music. I'm at Mattinson.
1: Police in Philadelphia say the man suspected of terrorizing people in the city while wearing a Chucky-style mask may have fled the state. Philadelphia Police Captain Jason Smith talked about footage of the suspect.
3: The victim is absolutely terrified of Mr. Hughes. Crouches down with his hands up in a pleading motion.
1: 22-year-old Zymeyer Hughes has been identified as a suspect in the case. Police say Hughes has ties to California and Nevada and are working with U.S. Marshals to find him. You're listening to the latest from NBC News Radio.
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6: The FBI is expanding its investigation into former California Representative Eric Swalwell. More from Daniel Martindale.
7: Multiple reports say the FBI seized Swalwell's devices at San Francisco International Airport on Sunday night. The devices included at least one cell phone. Swalwell's home in Washington, D.C. was also reportedly searched on Sunday. The Bay Area Democrat, once a leading candidate for California governor, resigned from Congress earlier this year amid sexual misconduct allegations. The FBI investigation is linked with those allegations. I'm Daniel Martindale.
6: A salmonella outbreak linked to certain jalapeno peppers has now sickened more than 430 people across 32 states. The CDC says at least 57 people have been hospitalized, though no deaths have been reported. And a frozen blueberry recall is now at the most severe risk level. More from Monica Nelson.
8: The FDA initiated the recall for the product sold at Publix supermarkets in early July. Publix reminds customers not to consume the blueberries and instead discard or return to the store for a full refund. Now the FDA has issued a Class 1 recall, which means that consuming the product comes with a reasonable probability that could cause serious adverse health consequences or death. I'm Monica Nelson.
6: Philadelphia police say the man suspected of terrorizing people in the city while wearing a Chucky-style mask may have fled the state. Philadelphia Police Captain Jason Smith detailed footage of the suspect.
3: The victim is absolutely terrified of Mr. Hughes, crouches down with his hands up in a pleading motion.
6: 22-year-old Zymeyer Hughes has been identified as the suspect in the case. He's accused of assault after chasing a jogger while wearing the mask. He repeatedly asked the jogger, "Are you ready to die?" Police noted Hughes has ties to California and Nevada. They're working with the U.S. Marshals to find him. Michael Kastner, NBC News Radio.
0: Gary Stevens brings you Talk of the Town, a Lakeshore tradition more than 60 years strong. 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
11: With the news update on WHTC Holland's Cool FM, I'm Gary Stevens. Nine parks projects in Ottawa and Allegan County are in line for state funds. Yesterday, the Michigan Natural Resources Trust Fund disclosed a list of 75 land acquisition and park development projects statewide that will share in $45 million of grants, leveraging nearly $64 million in local and matching funds for nearly $109 million total investment in public land and outdoor recreation. Ottawa County and Saugatuck Township are each receiving two separate grants, totaling $800,000 and $2.9 million, respectively. The communities in line for the funds are Holland, Hudsonville, Spring Lake, Spring Lake Township, and Otsego. A complete list of these grants in the story at WHTC.com. The Michigan Natural Resources Trust Fund has awarded around $1.4 billion to state and local units of government in land acquisition and improvements since it was established in 1976, with the money coming through interest and earnings on funds derived from the revenues of state-owned oil, gas, and minerals. On this final weekend before youngsters return to the classroom, a couple of fun activities are slated in the Holland area tomorrow. From 9:30 a.m. to 1 p.m. at Windmill Island Gardens, the 7th Annual Park in the Park event will bring canine lovers onto the home of the Duzwan Windmill for games, giveaways, and other attractions. Groomers, trainers, and other local organizations will also be on hand. Meanwhile, all-day activities are slated for the inaugural drone race on the grounds of Helder Park just north of Zeeland. Qualifying races start at 10 a.m. with competition in the afternoon before the public can try their hand during the early evening hours on a specially designed obstacle course, according to Jupi Honeycutt with the Holland Area Visitors Bureau.
12: It's a technical course where racers kind of go through different gates and flags and dive chutes. So they're racing these drones, and then you can watch them right there. But then you can also watch what the racer is seeing through their first-person view
13: with
12: on
13: the
12: screen.
11: Regular Windmill Island Gardens admission rates will apply for the park in the park affair, while the drone race at Helder Park is free for the public. The Kent County Health Department has confirmed this season's first human case of West Nile virus in the county. It was discovered during a blood donation screening and has prompted officials to urge residents to take precautions against mosquito bites, using repellent with DEET, wearing protective clothing, avoiding dawn and dusk activities, eliminating standing water to prevent transmission. The health department's mosquito surveillance team will continue to monitor local mosquitoes for West Nile and Eastern equine encephalitis. The state confirmed the first human case of EEE in Michigan in 5 years earlier this week in Roscommon County. State police have released the identities of five people who were shot and killed this month in Mississauga County by 39-year-old Chad Hickman of Lake City. Hickman killed himself along with 29-year-old Heather Schwartz, 53-year-old John Schwartz, 45-year-old Shane McGowan, 40-year-old Amanda Everett, and 16-year-old Eric Thomas. 13-year-old Bella Padilla Everett survived being shot and did call 911. She is hospitalized in stable condition. 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
13: Good morning, 6:09 now on your Friday, WHTC Morning News on Holland's Cool FM, checking traffic and weather together for the first time on this Friday. No issues out there. US 31 Chicago Drive looking good, and the bonus, I-196 westbound looks to be open between M40 and US 31. So a smooth cruise this morning so far. Your latest forecast from WHTC.com. Looking for increasing clouds today. High 79, mostly cloudy. Scattered thunderstorms overnight, 64. Not bad for the weekend, mostly sunny. Tomorrow, 75. Sunshine Sunday, 73. And as usual, no current conditions. I'll pass those along in a second. Get the forecast sent to weekdays by texting the word STORM to 80373.
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13: 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Current conditions, mostly clear, 63 in Zeeland, 66 in Holland.
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18: 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There it is. Wants to throw. Burrow sets in the pocket, steps up. He comes. Gonna get hit. Gonna go down. Sack back at the 41-yard line. Down he goes. That time, Ahmed Hassani.
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22: 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You know what that means. 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
10: Oh, yes. Good morning and welcome in. WHTC Morning News on Holland's Cool FM for a Friday morning, the 21st day of August. Dan Evans here, Gary Stevens in our newsroom. And yes, as usual, we're getting sent to pass along the latest news. We have weather, sports, traffic, information, entertainment, toss in a couple of tunes, helping you get going, get up to date and informed on this Friday morning. Again, August 21. Weather-wise, we're looking good here. Going to see some increasing clouds today, 79, as I mentioned a couple of minutes ago. But for the weekend, calling for mostly sunny skies after some overnight thunderstorms tonight. Mostly sunny, 75 tomorrow, 73 sunshine on Sunday. So how about that? Taking in what is possibly the final weekend before school starts. I know many school systems start some next week and maybe a few the week after, but we won't talk about that right now. I know I am, but now I'm not. 6:57 is our sunrise this morning, 8:36 our sunset tonight. And looking back yesterday, drove up to Grand Haven after my shift around 1 o'clock or so yesterday afternoon. I've got a good friend up there that works and lives in Grand Haven, and we had not met for lunch in quite a while. It was an excellent time, and as I've said before, I highly recommend. If you've got the time, you've got somebody that you haven't talked to in a while, maybe, set up a lunch. It's always a good thing, right? And another exciting thing for yours truly here, I purchased an e-bike last, about a week ago over at Velo City, and it had to be ordered. So it's in, it's all put together and ready to go. So I'm excited about that too. Pick up that brand new e-bike a little bit later today. But lots going on this weekend. If you heard from Juby Honeycutt, the Holland Area Convention and Visitors Bureau, you heard her on the news at the top of the hour. But she was talking about a big event tomorrow. Today, Tulip City Walls Mural Festival from 4 to 9, and tomorrow as well, 2 to 9 o'clock. There's a big bonus karaoke night tonight, if that's your thing, at the Park Theater. Tomorrow, Yoga in the Park, as usual, 8 o'clock, Holland Farmers Market, 8 to 2, and a big event called Bark in the Park at Windmill Island Gardens. This is an annual thing for them. And the dogs and dog owners and dog lovers all alike visiting Windmill Island Gardens to enjoy Bark in the Park. 25 booths will be set up. Zeke the Wonder Dog will be there. I hear free ice cream later. And again, a reminder, a regular park admission is in effect for Bark in the Park tomorrow. If you're a Holland resident, show them that driver's license, and I think you're free to go for that. But Bark in the Park is happening 9:30 to 1 o'clock. What Juby was talking about yesterday was that tiny trainer drone race. Big inaugural event happening at Helder Park tomorrow from 10 until 2. Watch those drones race around. That's something brand new for the area here. Pretty cool. From 10 until 7 tomorrow at Helder Park. Mentioned that Tulip City Walls Mural Festival. The flea market, Lakeside Markets from 5 to 10 tomorrow. Holland Civic Center Place. And then a big show at the Park Theater tomorrow night. If you love the music of Huey Lewis and the News, there's a band called Power of Love. A big tribute to Huey Lewis and his News and performing tomorrow night at the Park Theater. And I believe I do have more tickets to give away. I talked to Chad Elhart from the park yesterday, and he says, yeah, go ahead, give away some more. Maybe a couple of four packs. So listen in. Before 9 o'clock this morning, your chance to win tickets to Power of Love tomorrow at the Park Theater. WHTC Morning News on Holland's Cool FM, 6:17 on your Friday morning. Are you home? Are you brewing coffee? Well, if you brew coffee at home, maybe there's a couple of mistakes you might be making. Buying too much coffee. That's a mistake. Buy smaller quantities of beans to keep them fresh, apparently. A mistake. Using tap water. Well, filtered water can improve coffee's flavor by reducing the chemicals that affect that taste. We got good tap water here, though. Overwashing your coffee maker. Yeah, a hot water rinse is usually enough. Soap residue can leave a rather unpleasant taste. And always drinking coffee on the go. Yeah, slow down. Enjoy your coffee with family, friends, and coworkers. Even 10 minutes can make a hectic morning feel a little better. And yep, got it right here. You and I sipping the coffee. Here we go. Mm-hmm. All right. Bet you didn't know tomorrow's National Tooth Fairy Day. Delta Dental recently released a new survey and some data here. Kids are going to bed earlier. 33% do so expecting a tooth fairy visit. That's up from about 23% last year. Curiosity is growing. About 30% want to learn more about the tooth fairy. That's up from 24% 2025. Better brushing. That's a good thing. 35% of parents say the tradition encourages better oral care. And the tooth fairy is paying more. The average gift rose 17% from $5.01 to $5.84 per tooth, the first increase since 2023. What was a tooth back in your day? I think maybe a nickel or a dime for yours truly here. Now you're getting over $5 for that tooth. Well, inflation. Inflation, I guess. Tracking our Tigers. Here we go. They're hoping to get back in the win column. Detroit has dropped back-to-back games in five of his last six. The Tigers visit the Kansas City Royals, a three-game series that starts tonight, 7:45 broadcast time on WHTC. Your sunrise smile for this Friday morning, since it's National Senior Citizens Day, here's Kevin James.
2: One older guy wanted to take a picture. God bless him. He had a walker. First off, is there going to come a time in my life where I see a walker without the tennis balls on the bottom? Honestly, all the technology we have nowadays, could we please slow down production on the next iPhone and just dedicate a couple guys from Apple to work on the tennis ball, on the walker problem we have running rampant in this country? It's going to take them, what, 7 minutes? They'll bang out a solution? This guy had an active walker, too. He had a handbrake on the walker. How fast are you walking? I thought walking was the problem. That's why you got a walker. You got a walker. Now you have a handbrake on the walker in case things get out of control. Because you never know when you're walking along a highway, someone sneaks up behind you, bumps the horn, you get all crazy legs and river dance off into the woods.
10: Coming up this morning on WHTC Morning News, Paul Harvey has the rest of the story coming up this hour, about five or so minutes away. Travel Michigan in our 7 o'clock hour. We'll speak with McKenna Dole. She's Marketing and Communications Coordinator with Discover Kalamazoo. Hearing Voices also at 7:40. In the 8 o'clock hour, we'll focus on Saugatuck this morning with our monthly chat with Mayor Holly Anderson, and the Park Theater Update wrapping us up today with comedian Jerry Wayne Longmire. He'll talk about his show next Friday night at the park. Yes, we do have all that big old family-sized bag of chips. 6:21 National Sports Time. It's brought to you by OK Tire Stores, serving the West Michigan Lakeshore since 1965. Locations in Holland, Zeeland, and Hamilton.
3: Three more games tonight as week two of the NFL preseason continues. The 49ers buried the Chargers and the Raiders rallied to beat the Texans last night. Raiders coach Clint Kubiak after the game says he's yet to decide whether veteran Kirk Cousins or number one pick Fernando Mendoza will be his week one starting quarterback. Cousins rested while Mendoza played the first half last night. An injury at Detroit Lions camp tight end Sam Laporta is questionable for week one now after a hip injury. Last night's baseball included the Yankees 6-1 win over the Orioles. The Yanks starting to surge. Four straight wins, including a sweep in Baltimore, manager Aaron Boone.
4: obviously in Toronto and coming here, playing a hot team right now, and really putting together a good series. So great way to finish a road trip. Quick turnaround to get ready for the Jays again tomorrow, though.
3: The Yankees lead the AL wildcard race and are four back of the Rays in the East. And Rory McIlroy headlines five golfers tied for the lead headed to round two of the BMW Championship, the second leg of the FedEx Cup playoffs. I'm Matt McCoy.
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15: Now, the rest of the story. It was the prospect of gold that brought people into the territory in the first place, and those who had come decided to stay. By February 1859, an act had been introduced in Congress which would make that chunk of land spanning the Rockies an official U.S. territory. The name Osage Territory was proposed, and yet there was too much congressional foot-dragging to suit the enthusiastic inhabitants of the area. And so on June 6, a constitutional convention assembled, and the name Jefferson Territory was adopted, and the election of a delegate to Congress was scheduled. Had the duly elected delegate B.D. Williams simply gone to Washington, D.C., and gained the acceptance of Jefferson Territory as an official territory of the United States, then the eventual state would have been called Jefferson. But there is no such state, and here's why. Among the unsuccessful candidates for territorial delegate was a fellow named George M. Willing. He decided to go to Washington anyway. He met Delegate Williams there. He told Delegate Williams that Congress would be unlikely to buy the name Jefferson for the new territory, and that he, George Willing, had a better name, Idaho. It was an Indian word, George said. It meant gem of the mountains. And Delegate Williams said that it was a very nice name indeed, but that the territorial inhabitants had already chosen Jefferson, and Jefferson they would get. Well, shortly thereafter, both House and Senate committees determined that to start a trend naming territories after presidents would not be a good idea, and that President Washington should remain a singular honor. And so what about Idaho? George Willing once more declared. And Delegate Williams admonished that if Jefferson was out of the question, a number of names should be pondered and carefully evaluated. Well, the names proposed to the Senate committee included Tampa and Nemaura and Wapileo and Arapaho and even San Juan. The House committee seemingly particularly fond of Tahosa. Tahosa was an Indian word meaning dwellers of the mountaintops. The names of Columbus and Franklin and Lafayette were also considered for the new territory. But the one name, apparently irresistible to all, that one name was George Willing's original suggestion, Idaho. Gem of the mountains. What could be more appropriate? But this is the rest of the story. Delegate B.D. Williams, still suspicious of territorial tag-along George Willing, decided to research the origin of the Indian word Idaho. You know what he discovered? Not only that Idaho did not mean gem of the mountains, but that Idaho had no meaning at all. There was no such word in any language as Idaho. Suddenly realizing that the Idaho proposal had been George Willing's practical joke from the start, Delegate Williams hurried back to the Hill with this warning. The name Idaho was a fake. It meant nothing, least of all, gem of the mountains. The name of a territory, ultimately a state, should be the product of a practical joker's imagination. That was unthinkable, and therefore, the new territory must receive another name, a legitimate name. And it did. The phony name Idaho was abandoned. And on February 28, 1861, Colorado was born. And now you know the rest of the story.
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11: 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Dan Evans here. Gary Stevens in our newsroom, and we have mostly clear skies, 63 now in Zealand, 66 in Holland. Weather details coming up. In your next half hour of WHTC Morning News, your NBC News update on the way, followed by local news headlines, local sports as well with Gary. Breakfast with the Beatles. Chris Conley tells us what happened on this day. Your Outdoor Magazine Minute with Mike Avery and Rusty Halverson has farm news with the Michigan Ag Now. We do have all that more coming up following NBC News.
17: NBC News Radio, I'm Tammy Trujillo. USS Abraham Lincoln is on the way home from the Middle East. Multiple reports say the replacement aircraft carrier, the USS George Washington, arrived on the site, giving the San Diego-based crew of the Lincoln a chance to finally return home. There have been concerns about the 5,000 crew members who left San Diego in November, setting a modern carrier record for a time at sea. The California man who allegedly tried to assassinate President Trump and others during the White House Correspondents' Dinner in April was in federal court on Thursday. Officials say 31-year-old Cole Thomas Allen rushed a security checkpoint armed with guns and knives in an attempt to reach the president. A new report is raising concerns that traders may have used inside information to make millions on the online prediction market Polymarket. The Anti-Corruption Data Collective identified 152 accounts that collectively made $8 million on military and defense-related predictions with an average win rate of about 97%. Tammy Trujillo, NBC News Radio.
18: Good morning, I'm Gary Stevens in the WHTC newsroom, and these are some of the stories we're following for you. A Muskegon woman died at
19: after being injured in a crash last night in Eggleston Township. The public is getting a chance to have their say on the state's long-term judiciary approach. And a Massachusetts man will spend between the next 3 and 20 years behind bars and be convicted of scamming a senior citizen in Portage over $600,000. Details on these and other stories on WHTC News following NBC News at the top of the hour.
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11: 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Time to check your weather from WHTC.com. Look for increasing clouds today. High 79, mostly cloudy tonight. Scattered thunderstorms overnight, 64. Tomorrow, mostly sunny, 75. Sunshine Sunday, 73. Mostly clear now, 63 in Zealand, 66 in Holland. The latest news, weather, and sports is available anytime at WHTC.com. 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
3: WHTC Morning News on Holland's Cool FM. Yes, Dan Evans here, Gary Stevens in our newsroom on a Friday morning. Oh, at this time, let's go no further and light those candles. Yes, happy birthday to you if today is, in fact, your birthday this Friday, 21st of August. If it is, you're sharing it with singer Jackie DeShannon. She is 60, or I should say 85 today. She was one of the first female singer-songwriters in the rock and roll period. College Football Hall of Fame running back Archie Griffin, 72 today. He played college football with the Ohio State Buckeyes, becoming the first and only two-time Heisman Trophy winner in the 74 and 75 seasons. And actress Kim Cattrall is 70. She's best known for her role as Samantha Jones on HBO's Sex and the City, for which she received 5 Emmy Award nominations and 4 Golden Globe Award nominations, winning the 2002 Golden Globe for Best Supporting Actress. Straight up 642, it's WHTC Morning News on Holland's Cool FM, local sports with Gary.
4: Idle last night, the Detroit Tigers meet the Royals in Kansas City this evening with coverage from Dan Dickerson at 7:45 p.m. on WHTC Holland's Cool FM. Idle last night, the Chicago Cubs faced the Mariners in Seattle this evening. Granholms and 3 Atlanta relievers allowed just a 7th-inning single to Andrew Benintendi with 10 strikeouts, as the visiting Braves flanked Will Venable's White Sox yesterday 2-0.
5: Toll on you, it takes a lot out of you, and now it's being tested more than ever. And obviously, you know, it's 45, 50 games, whatever it might be. It's going to be a grueling for these guys down the stretch.
4: Chicago stays home to entertain the New York Mets at Wright Field this evening. The Whitecaps took advantage of 2 run-scoring wild pitches and a run-scoring balk, all by Jose Romero, in a 4-run 9th inning, as West Michigan rallied past the Cubs in South Bend last night 5-2. The series at Kovaleski Stadium continues this evening. Dan Campbell's Lions have their 2nd preseason game on tap tomorrow afternoon, hosting the Washington Commanders at Ford Field in Detroit.
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14: Our This Day stories are heard on WTAQ Green Bay, Wisconsin, and on Kello Radio in Sioux Falls, South Dakota. Each year, there are 8 teams invited to the Little League World Series in Williamsport, Pennsylvania. 4 are from the United States, the champion teams from the Northeast, the South, the Midwest, and the West Coast Regionals, and then 4 international teams. The winners of the American and International Division play for the Little League Championship. The team from Brussels had an outfielder named Danny Rocha. He was originally from Korea, adopted by his Belgian parents. The team was sponsored by Belgium's national telephone company. Danny's father was an executive. And Danny had a twin sister. She used to throw batting practice to her brother, and when she tried out, she made the team as a backup outfielder. Victoria Rocha became the first girl to play in the Little League World Series on this day, August 21st, 1984. And on this day, if you're good enough, you deserve a chance to play. I'm Chris Conley.
3: Thank you, Chris. 647 WHTC Morning News on Holland's Cool FM. On this Friday morning, the 21st day of August, also on this day, today's National Senior Citizens Day, recognizing the contributions, accomplishments, and experience of older Americans. It's also a good reminder to appreciate the wisdom that comes with a few more birthdays. It's National Spumoni Day. This colorful Italian-style ice cream traditionally combines flavors like pistachio, cherry, and chocolate. 3 flavors in one scoop. Sounds like a Friday winner to me. And football fans, pay attention. Today is National Fantasy Football Draft Day. It's the day when friendships are tested, statistics are debated, and somebody inevitably drafts a player everyone else forgot about. All this going on a Friday, 21st day of August.
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3: Straight up 649 WHTC Morning News on Holland's Cool FM this Friday morning. A big show at the Park Theater tomorrow night. It's Power of Love. They are a tribute to Huey Lewis and the News. And I've got tickets to give away. We'll do that in 30 seconds.
18: Hi, this is Congressman Bill Huizenga. I know how hard Michigan families work for every dollar. 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I also voted to lower health insurance premiums by 11%. And I also worked across the aisle to pass a new bipartisan law that will make housing more affordable. You earned your money, and I'm working to help you keep more of it.
19: Paid for by official funds authorized by the House of Representatives.
3: Yep, it's a full night of Huey Lewis and the News classics performed by one of the top tribute acts doing it today. It's Power of Love. 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
3: Hi, this is Mike Avery, and here's what's coming up this week on Outdoor Magazine. First, Glenn Alfieri on the upcoming early goose season, then Nick Grillo of Michigan Brand Meats. In our second hour, Charter Captain John Milbourne on the great salmon fishing this year, plus Kyle Green of the Greenway Conservation Club and Tom Weston from the DNR on how to use their app when there's no cell signal. In hour number three, it's the whitetail whisperer, John Eberhardt. That's every Sunday morning, 5 till 8 on WHTC, Holland's Cool FM.
4: Democrats are deciding between Boston, Denver, and Philadelphia for the 2028 DNC. Denver has seen a growing progressive movement within the party, while Boston has a strong Democratic donor base. Philadelphia is a key swing state that President Trump won in the last election. The FBI has seized devices and raided the home of former California Congressman Eric Swalwell in connection with a federal criminal probe. The Democrat has been accused of sexual misconduct, which led to him resigning from Congress in April. The California man accused of trying to assassinate President Trump during the White House Correspondents' Dinner in April appeared in federal court on Thursday. Officials say 31-year-old Cole Thomas Allen rushed a security checkpoint armed with guns and knives in an attempt to reach the president. A judge didn't set a trial date, and the next status conference is scheduled for October 5th. Allen is facing charges that could send him to prison for life. He's pleaded not guilty and is being held without bond. That's politics. I'm Tammy Trujillo.
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6: 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Now, another check of traffic and weather together and a little bit more volume. Just no issues, though. No accidents or incidents. U.S. 31 and the business, 196 Chicago Drive. Here's your weather outlook from WHTC.com. Increasing clouds today, 79. Mostly cloudy, scattered thunderstorms expected overnight, 64. Mostly sunny tomorrow, Saturday, 75. Sunshine Sunday, 73. Now mostly clear, 63 in Zeeland, 66 in Holland. Get the forecast sent to you weekdays by texting the word STORM to 80373. 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
7: With agribusiness news on WHTC Morning News, I'm Rusty Halverson. Retail fertilizer prices continue to be somewhat mixed for the second full week of August. That, according to retailers tracked by GTN, Andrew Magus, a commodity broker and crop insurance agent with Progressive Ag, was a guest of the Northern Crops Institute for a market update webinar this week. Looking ahead, Magus said input costs are the biggest issue that producers are facing as they plan for 2027.
8: We finally started to get commitments from co-ops on fertilizer prices. They're not where we want them. FOS and potassium, they're very high. Urea is comparable to what it was last year. That's our biggest cost, so that's a good thing. But even these co-ops are having a hard time giving us exact numbers that we want. And that makes it very tough for us to plan ahead because we need to know what our input costs are. Diesel fuel prices are going to be tenfold. They're going to be the highest prices we've ever paid here probably this fall.

0: And until what happens with Strait of Hormuz, who moves, or Ukraine, Russia, we don't know what's going to happen with that. So it's hard to plan ahead.
1: From a marketing standpoint, Maga said he's concerned that producers are undersold for this new crop area.
0: We got a nice rebound chance right now. You have to take advantage of it. Your first sale should not be a home run. Everybody wants that home run. Everybody's in fear of missing out on the top, you know. But you have to look at your numbers, and that first sale should just be for a small profit. Get that first one out there. That's a first sale is always the hardest. I always say the first sale and the last sale are always the hardest, because all that hard work's gone in your last sale. The first sale, you're always fear you're going to miss out on the top end. But really, you just got to look at your own numbers and know where you're sitting and make a sale. You have to reward the market. We're getting a gift right now. We usually don't get rallies this time of year. So reward the market. If you have a little profit in there, make that sale and just slowly, gradually work your way up.
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6: Fear, not laziness, could be the reason you're procrastinating.
7: Procrastination a lot of times is a freeze response to a task that looks too big.
6: Like studying for an exam or wading through paperwork and bureaucracy. Dr. Arash Javadbakht, a psychiatry professor, Wayne State University School of Medicine, says the brain often responds to difficult tasks as overwhelming.
7: Paradoxically, we think something is so important for us that we are terrified of touching it.
6: His advice?
7: Jump in it. The worst is that you will be able to do some of it. Sometimes you break it into tinier tasks, which makes it more tangible and easier to do.
6: Fewer Americans say they drink alcohol than at any time since at least 1939. A new Gallup survey finds that for the second year in a row, 54% say they imbibe. That's the lowest number since the poll started. Just over half of Americans say drinking one or two alcohol beverages a day is bad for your health. Health Update, I'm Sarah Lee Kessler.
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9: NBC News Radio, I'm Michael Kastner. The warship USS Abraham Lincoln has begun its long trek home to San Diego from the conflict in the Middle East. More from Phil Farrar.
10: This comes after an unplanned 9-month deployment where the crew says they are running low on supplies. The aircraft carrier USS George Washington has arrived in the Arabian Sea, ready to replace the Lincoln. This Navy wife, whose husband works on the flight deck, says he told her the ship is deteriorating.
11: There's a lot of things on board that desperately need to get fixed.
10: There is no word when the carrier could arrive back at its home port at Naval Base Coronado. The Defense Department keeping that under wraps because of operational security. I'm Phil Farrar.
9: A state of emergency has been declared in the capital of Delaware after the city was hit by a large tornado. The Dover Police Department made that declaration Thursday night after a tornado ripped through the city, knocking down trees and power lines, flooding roadways, and tearing the roofs off buildings. Police say there is significant damage and scattered debris and are urging Dover residents to stay off the road so emergency crews can work safely. The woman accused of plotting an attack on the New York State Capitol building in Albany allegedly has terrorist ties. More from Sarah Lee Kessler.
6: The FBI says Jessica Bowie, a 35-year-old Albany woman, pledged allegiance to ISIS online before buying bomb-making materials earlier this month from a hardware store. She was arrested Thursday. The FBI says she began planning to detonate a bomb at the Capitol in July, discussing her plans with FBI informants and spending weeks taking surveillance photos of the building. The FBI complaint also says Bowie converted to Islam 5 years ago, adopting the name Aisha Saif, and promoted extremist views on social media.
9: Stock futures are on the rise. Michael Kastner, NBC News Radio.
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9: More than 150 Polymarket accounts may have made bets using inside information about the U.S. military. New research out Thursday from the nonprofit Anti-Corruption Data Collective looked at large long-shot bets and found 152 accounts with the online prediction market made $8 million collectively on military and defense predictions, with an average win rate of around 97%. An aircraft carrier named after a black military hero may be renamed after President Trump. More from Tammy Trujillo.
13: The USS Doris Miller is named after a World War II sailor who dragged wounded soldiers to safety during the attack on Pearl Harbor and shot down a Japanese fighter plane with an anti-aircraft gun. He became the first black service member to receive the Navy's second highest honor, the Navy Cross. The aircraft carrier is still under construction, and two officials tell NBC News the Navy is now thinking of changing the name, which hasn't yet been approved by the White House, and renaming it after President Trump.
9: No criminal charges will be filed over the deaths of more than 50 sloths at the now-closed Sloth World attraction in Orlando, Florida. Investigators found no evidence the animals were intentionally harmed or criminally neglected. State Representative Anna Escamani says she accepts the findings but wants stronger laws to protect captive wildlife in Florida. Apple Music is rolling out a new label later this year to battle against AI-generated songs. More from Matt Mattinson.
14: The music platform announced Thursday it will start putting a Made with AI label to those released tracks. The service said that record labels and distributors will be required to tag songs in which a material portion of the content was created with AI. The announcement follows Spotify's newly announced AI persona label, as well as Tidal's decision to label AI songs and ban them from earning royalties.
9: Michael Kastner, NBC News Radio.
15: With the news update on WHTC Highlands Cool FM, I'm Gary Stevens. A 44-year-old Muskegon woman died after being injured in a crash last night in Eggleston Township. Muskegon County Sheriff's Office responded to the wreck around 7 p.m. at the intersection of Maple Island Road and Evanston Avenue. The woman failed to stop at a stop sign. Her vehicle was hit by another and had the right-of-way. The two people in the vehicle that had the right-of-way were hospitalized. They are expected to recover from their injuries. The public is getting a chance to have their say on the state's long-term judiciary approach. A virtual meeting is slated for Monday to go over the Michigan Judicial Council's 2026-29 strategic agenda. It's the second time that the panel, which makes recommendations to the state Supreme Court on matters pertinent to the administration of justice across Michigan, establishes priority goals for the judiciary to consider. Among those goals are fairness and accountability, along with public trust and understanding. Those are matters that need addressing,
16: According to Allegan County Prosecuting Attorney Mike Pilar,
17: if an attorney gets grieved, it goes to the Michigan Lawyers Weekly, and it goes to the state bar, and you have a magazine that comes out, and every month it says, here are the people that have been disciplined, and here's what happened, and here's why they were disciplined. That does not happen with judges, and there may be good reasons for that, but I think that in the public's eyes, that creates a little bit of distrust because we cannot see what is being done. So if a judge gets reprimanded in private, nobody knows what the reprimand was or how effective it was.
16: The deadline to register for the Zoom session is 5 p.m. today. Online links for registration and more information on the Michigan Judicial Council Strategic Agenda virtual public meeting or in the story at WHTC.com. A Massachusetts man will spend between the next 3 and 20 years in a Michigan prison after being convicted of scamming a senior citizen in Portage of over $600,000.
18: 38-year-old Zhao Yu Wang is also accused of defrauding another senior citizen in Portage. He has other victims in Warren and West Branch. Wang was also convicted in Iosco County of a similar offense. In the Portage case, he was ordered to pay $447,000 in restitution. I'm Michael Arney.
16: An inmate at the Bellamy Creek Correctional Facility in Ionia was found dead in his cell this week. State police say 36-year-old Kevin Kelly was killed. His cellmate is accused of the murder. Kelly was serving a sentence for aggravated stalking. His death is the second in less than 5 months where another inmate is accused of the crime. 40-year-old Joshua McGee was found dead in a cell in March. An inmate, Michael Brewer, is charged with open murder in that case. Brewer will be arraigned on September 17th. The Detroit Tigers back in action tonight, taking on the Royals in Kansas City. Dan Dickerson's coverage begins at 7:45 p.m. on WHTC, Holland's Cool FM. 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
22: 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Checking traffic and weather together. More volume now on US 31, but still a fairly light to moderate. Just some minor delays as you travel north and south through Holland. Chicago Drive looking good. Also, I-196 westbound is now open between M40 and US 31. Your latest forecast from WHTC.com. Increasing clouds today, 79. Mostly cloudy, scattered thunderstorms overnight. 64 the low tomorrow, mostly sunny, 75. Sunshine, 73 Sunday. Mostly clear now, 63 in Zealand, 66 in Holland. 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
0: 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And I also worked across the aisle to pass a new bipartisan law that will make housing more affordable. You earned your money, and I'm working to help you keep more of it.
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1: 6:12 on your Friday morning. It is WHTC Morning News on Holland's Cool FM. On a Friday at this time, it's our Travel Michigan segment. And if you're looking for a Michigan getaway that combines some great food and live music and outdoor experiences and plenty of things to do, Kalamazoo should be on your list. And joining us this morning is McKenna Dole. She's Marketing and Communications Coordinator with Discover Kalamazoo. Welcome to Holland, Michigan, McKenna. Good morning.
2: Thank you. Good morning.
1: And I'm sure you probably talked to our sister station down there, WKZO and Ken Lamphere, a time or two, I would imagine.
2: Yes, weekly, actually.
1: Oh, sure. Well, let's start with that big picture, McKenna. Appreciate, again, your time this morning. Talk about what makes Kalamazoo such a fun destination for a summer or early fall getaway. And let's start with a big one, one of Kalamazoo's favorite summer traditions happening this weekend, the Kalamazoo Balloon Fest. And what can folks expect when they head to Gold Meadow Farms?
2: Yes, the Kalamazoo Balloon Festival will return to Gold Meadow Farms today, August 21st through Sunday, the 23rd. So you can expect to spend the day enjoying some great food, all the family activities that are available at the farm, and then, of course, dozens of colorful hot air balloons, and those will launch into the sky at 6:30 p.m.
1: All right.
2: And you'll want to stick around both Friday and Saturday evening because the always popular balloon glow will be happening,
1: okay,
2: where the balloons light up the night sky at 8:30 p.m.
1: Wow, something pretty special, McKinney. Pretty spectacular about seeing all those hot air balloons in the sky. What makes this event such a memorable experience for families?
2: Yeah, there is just something for everyone at this event. So, you know, whatever your kids would like to do or parents too, there's just something for everyone. And the Gold Meadow Farms really has it all. And so this event in particular is really special because, you know, hot air balloons, not everyone gets a chance to see them all the time. And
1: right,
2: this is an annual event, and it's really special for everyone.
1: Pretty cool. Kalamazoo Balloon Festival. It runs today through the 23rd. McKenna, for somebody thinking about making a last-minute trip, maybe from the Holland-Zeeland area, what should they know before they go?
2: Yes, admission will be free at this event, but parking will be $10 per vehicle. So that means you can fit as many people as you can into your car, and it'll be $10 for parking, but admission will be free. And then if the family is going to have some more fun at the farm and get into all the activities, especially like the donuts that they have there, those will all have their own individual costs. And then for the full schedule of events and latest updates, you can always visit the Kalamazoo Balloon Fest on Facebook.
1: All right, excellent. Going on again this weekend. And if balloons aren't enough, McKenna, to get you to Kalamazoo, plenty else on the calendar. Looks like let's talk about Kalapalooza happening coming up here August 28th through the 29th. What's Kalapalooza all about?
2: Yes, Kalapalooza is a new event, and it's taking place at Honor Credit Union Stadium, like you said, August 28th and 29th. So this event in particular brings together two incredible festivals into one really unforgettable weekend. So Friday will feature the Taco and Tequila Festival. So you can enjoy gourmet tacos, tequila pairings, and performances by both the Ying Yang Twins and Twista. And then on Saturday, it's the Mac and Cheese Fest. So they'll be serving up some creative comfort food alongside some rock performances from Buck Cherry and Sponge.
1: Both sound good to me here. And you described it as a great event for people who love food and live music. Talk about more some of the highlights visitors should have on their radar for that particular weekend coming up.
2: Yeah, this event is really fun because you're able to go there for the food or you can go there for the music or both. So there will be something for everyone at this event as well. And tickets will range from $45 to $135. But this is because there are single day and 2 day passes available. So you can go for just one day or you can go for the whole weekend and experience both festivals in one place.
1: It is our Travel Michigan segment for Friday morning. This morning, talking about Kalamazoo area happenings with McKenna Dole, Marketing and Communications Coordinator with Discover Kalamazoo. Well, we talked about the Balloon Fest. We talked about Kalapalooza and more coming up. The 269 Fest, looking ahead into September. That 269 Fest returning to downtown Kalamazoo for, looks like, second year. Talk about the festival and what it celebrates.
2: Yeah, the festival will return September 18th through the 27th. So this festival showcases all the amazing things here in Kalamazoo, because Kalamazoo already produces a lot of extraordinary amount of programming every fall. And the 269 Fest gathers all of these amazing things happening into one festival. So programming runs across three different tracks, including innovation, arts, culture, and music, and then community. So it'll be a 10-day celebration of the creativity culture that lives in Kalamazoo.
1: Now, McKenna, if somebody has never visited Kalamazoo before, what's maybe one thing that you can think of you would encourage them to explore while they're in town for one of these events that we've been talking about?
2: Yes, well, specifically at 269 Fest, because we're gathering all of these other events, there is going to be Canadiana Fest is happening that first Saturday of the festival. So it's a full day of Canadian music, food, culture, and sport at the Arcadia Creek Festival Place from 1 p.m. to 11 p.m. And then also Sounds of the Zoo will be at various locations throughout downtown. So they will be playing 7 days of free live music. So there will be over 40 local bands, regional, national, and international artists, and then all types of genres of music, from jazz and hip-hop to folk and blues. But like you said, if they're are just coming to Kalamazoo around one of these events, you definitely have to check out the Air Zoo or the Gilmore Car Museum.
1: All right, so much happening, as usual, in the Kalamazoo area. McKenna, my wife and I occasionally, maybe once every couple of weekends here, head down to Kalamazoo. We were there for a festival about 3-4 weekends ago. But one more from your perspective. Give us your perfect Kalamazoo day. Where should a first-time visitor start?
2: That's a great question. Where should you start? Well, I would always suggest starting downtown and then making your way out to all other parts of the county. Some can't miss places. Definitely the Kalamazoo Valley Museum. That's a great one for all ages. And then you'll definitely want to stop, like I said, at the Air Zoo. That's a really unique place, and it's just a great place for kids, but also adults.
1: Sure.
2: And then the Gilmore Car Museum, again, there's a great array of cars there, and I remember going there with my grandparents, and I had such a great time.
1: Right. If you're ready to explore Kalamazoo, from this weekend's Balloon Festival to Kalapalooza and the 269 Fest, whole lot happening in the weeks ahead. More info, as McKenna said, start planning your trip at discoverkalamazoo.com. And McKenna Dole with Discover Kalamazoo, helping us plan a visit to Kalamazoo and highlighting some of the great events happening this weekend and into the fall. And McKenna, thanks so much for joining us this morning. Hopefully we can talk again soon.
2: Yes, thank you for having me.
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1: 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WHTC Morning News on Holland's Cool FM. 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
4: Three more games tonight as week two of the NFL preseason continues. The 49ers buried the Chargers and the Raiders rallied to beat the Texans last night. Raiders coach Clint Kubiak after the game says he's yet to decide whether veteran Kirk Cousins or number one pick Fernando Mendoza will be his week one starting quarterback. Cousins rested while Mendoza played the first half last night. An injury at Detroit Lions camp, tight end Sam LaPorta is questionable for week one now after a hip injury. Last night's baseball included the Yankees 6-1 win over the Orioles. The Yanks starting to surge. Four straight wins, including a sweep in Baltimore, manager Aaron Boone.
5: Obviously in Toronto and coming here, playing a hot team right now, and really putting together a good series. So great way to finish a road trip. Quick turnaround to get ready for the Jays again tomorrow, though.
4: The Yankees lead the AL wildcard race and are four back of the Rays in the East. And Rory McIlroy headlines five golfers tied for the lead headed to round two of the BMW Championship, the second leg of the FedEx Cup playoffs. I'm Matt McCoy.
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1: 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Right now, a music break from The Fortunes.

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1: There's a new drone that can almost disappear. The Phantom Twist drone spins 25 times a second, which is too fast for the human eye to see clearly. Engineers at Northwestern say it appears like a ghostly smudge that easily blends into its background. The drone could eventually monitor wildlife, survey the environment, and do other tasks with less visual interruption. Humanoid robots are taking another step toward becoming useful workers. At a major robotics conference in Beijing, more than 300 companies showcased machines designed for tasks ranging from manufacturing to household work. Chinese robotics company Unitree says the industry could reach a major breakthrough by 2028. Amazon's expanding its Texas footprint with a multi-billion dollar robotics manufacturing plant in southeast Austin. A 300-acre site is Amazon's first major robotics hub outside Massachusetts. The plant should open by late 2027 to make and test warehouse robots for Amazon facilities nationwide. Tech Report, I'm Tammy Trujillo.
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3: Good morning. 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WHTC Morning News on Holland's Cool FM. Dan Evans here. Gary Stevens in our newsroom. Mostly clear right now. 63 in Zeeland, 66 in Holland, and weather details on the way. Coming up in your next half hour of WHTC Morning News, your local, your NBC News update, that is, local news headlines and sports with Gary. Hearing Voices on the Way with Scott Watson, and your opportunity is now to pour that fresh hot cup of coffee. Here comes your NBC News updates.
4: NBC News Radio, I'm Michael Kastner. The USS Abraham Lincoln is being relieved in the Middle East by the USS George Washington, according to multiple reports. The San Diego-based Lincoln crew can now prepare to return home after spending months at sea. There have been concerns about the roughly 5,000 sailors who left San Diego in November, setting a modern record for the longest carrier deployment. A state of emergency is in effect in Dover, Delaware, after a large tornado tore through the capital Thursday night. The storm downed trees and power lines, flooded roads and damaged buildings. The police report significant damage and scattered debris and are asking residents to stay off the roads while emergency crews respond.
5: You're a man who needs to control his fate.
4: The Odyssey has set an all-time R-rated record this week. After being in theaters over a month, The Odyssey became the highest-grossing R-rated movie of all time. Michael Kastner, NBC News Radio.
3: Good morning, I'm Gary Stevens in the WHTC newsroom, and these are some of the stories we're following for you. Nine parks projects in Ottawa and Allegan County are in line for state funds. On this final weekend before youngsters return to the classroom, a couple of activities is slated in the Holland area for tomorrow. And the Kent County Health Department has confirmed this season's first human case of West Nile virus. All the details on these and other stories on WHTC News, following NBC News at the top of the hour.
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3: 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Traffic and weather together showing no incidents out there. US 31, Chicago Drive, and that section of I-196 between M-40 and US 31 is reopened. 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Increasing clouds today, 79, mostly cloudy, scattered thunderstorms overnight, 64 the low. Mostly sunny, 75 tomorrow, 73 in sunshine on Sunday. Mostly clear now, 63 in Zeeland, 66 in Holland. Get the forecast sent to you weekdays by texting the word STORM to 80373.
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16: Idle last night, the Detroit Tigers meet the Royals in Kansas City this evening with coverage from Dan Dickerson at 7:45 p.m. on WHTC Holland's Cool FM. Idle last night, the Chicago Cubs faced the Mariners in Seattle this evening. Granholms and three Atlanta relievers allowed just a seventh-inning single to Andrew Benintendi with 10 strikeouts, as the visiting Braves blanked Will Venable's White Sox yesterday 2-0.
17: Toll on you, it takes a lot out of you, and now it's being tested more than ever. And obviously, you know, it's 45, 50 games, whatever it might be. It's going to be a grueling for these guys down the stretch.
16: Chicago stays home to entertain the New York Mets at Wright Field this evening. The Whitecaps took advantage of two run-scoring wild pitches and a run-scoring balk, all by Jose Romero, in a four-run ninth inning, as West Michigan rallied past the Cubs in South Bend last night 5-2. The series at Kovaleski Stadium continues this evening. Dan Campbell's Lions have their second preseason game on tap tomorrow afternoon, hosting the Washington Commanders at Ford Field in Detroit.
13: You just need to feel like you things are cleaned up, that you're not making the same mistake twice. You know, some of these, particularly these young guys, these young players, like, okay, what did you learn from the last game? That's really what you're looking for. Is there growth when the lights are on?
16: 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That's a look at sports. I'm Gary Stevens.
18: Hi, this is Mike Avery, and here's what's coming up this week on Outdoor Magazine. First, Glenn Alfieri on the upcoming early goose season. Then Nick Grillo of Michigan Brand Meats. In our second hour, Charter Captain John Milbourne on the great salmon fishing this year, plus Kyle Green of the Greenway Conservation Club and Tom Weston from the DNR on how to use their app when there's no cell signal. In hour number three, it's the Whitetail Whisperer, John Eberhart. 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
22: This morning on Hearing Voices with Scott Watson, we visit with country music star Josh Turner. It's the 20th anniversary of both the album and the single Your Man, two Grammy nods, and Josh, the album, five times platinum. How did that album and that song change your life?
23: Ooh, it made quite the impact for sure, because I was still riding high on the success of my debut album, Long Black Train, and it had really kind of put me on the country music map. But the ironic thing was that people had already started to pigeonhole me as this one type of artist based on Long Black Train. And so my team kind of got together after that, and we were like, you know, we really want to come with something that, you know, is very different from Long Black Train, and we felt like Your Man was the song to do just that. And so we went with it, and I think we accomplished our goal, because it was my first number one as an artist. It you know, catapulted the sales of the record in a mighty way. It debuted at number one on the album chart and just continued to climb, you know, based on certain things that happened, like me going on the CMT cross country show with my hero, Randy Travis. And then years later, Scotty McCreery going on American Idol and singing it for his audition. And then just it taking off on social media. And when we celebrated the 15th anniversary, my wife and I went back in and did a revisited edition of the music video, which I don't think had ever been done before. So there's just been a lot of things, you know, related to this record. We followed Your Man up with Would You Go With Me, which was another number one, and then Me and God, which was a top 15 and got nominated for some awards. And Darius Rucker actually sang that on his Grand Ole Opry debut. And so, like I say, there was so many things that happened related to this record that just continued to, you know, just gain the fan, you know, increase the fan base, you know, and just bring fans in, not only to country music, but to me and my music. So it was pretty wild to watch.
22: That is the well-known voice of Josh Turner. You can pre-order the autographed copy of the 20th anniversary vinyl of Your Man at joshturner.com. He joins me this morning on Hearing Voices with Scott Watson. Okay, so Long Black Train, then Your Man, and now a third album. How much pressure is there when you're hot to just keep them coming?
23: You know, I think throughout my career, I think most of the pressure came from myself. You know, I'm sure there was some pressure coming from other people, but I didn't feel it, because the pressure coming from myself was so much greater, and always has been. And, you know, cause I've always just wanted to do my best. I've always wanted to be able to look back and say that I was very proud of a project or a song or whatever I did. So, I didn't want to have any regrets. So yeah, I mean, there's always been pressure, you know, coming from myself. So, you know, but I feel like, you know, it's warranted, and I feel like the fans appreciate, you know, the hard work.
0: I saw you at the Ryman first show back after the bus incident. One of the things that your live show is known for is a great band. I was going to ask you if you have any dirt on Paul Herrigel, but he's way too clean. Just talk a little bit about what it's like to go up and down the road with Paul and the rest of your band.
23: You know, these guys have done such a great job. You know, they've all been with me for, you know, a different number of years, but my drummer is about to celebrate 22 years with me, which is, you know, pretty wild. And, you know, the rest of the guys have been with me for a good while too, but they've just been, you know, a joy to be on stage with every night. And they all go out there and do their absolute best, and just, you know, they play my songs to the best of their ability, and, you know, just help make my job a whole lot easier. So
0: no dirt on Paul, right?
23: I don't know Paul. I'm just kidding.
0: My son would want me to mention that Soulmate is, in his opinion, your best song. What I want to ask is thoughts on Soulmate specifically, but other songs that are so good that many people, because they've not been released as singles, don't know anything about.
23: That's a great question. Soulmate, yeah, you know, I feel like it's one of the better songs that I've written. I wrote that with my hero, John Anderson, in his dining room at his house. And literally when we finished it, we both looked at each other and said, well, that's going to be played at a wedding or two. And sure enough, you know, over the years, I've had so many people come to me and say that Soulmate was played at their wedding. And so we were right about that. But yeah, I feel like, you know, and I'm not saying this arrogantly, but I feel like there's so many songs of mine that have kind of gone under the radar that are really, really good. And I'm very proud of, you know, I think back on a lot of those types of songs, you know, pretty frequently, and just wonder, you know, what they could have done or what they

0: could still do out there in some capacity. So I appreciate you mentioning that.
1: I think it's fair to say you're known for traditional country music and Christian-flavored country music. Within the industry, how much tension is there between that old and traditional country and some of the stuff we hear out of Nashville today?
0: There's quite a few, quite a bit of it. You know, there's always been that tug of war, I feel like. You know, for me, I've always leaned more traditional, but I'm also, you know, trying to find ways to make that traditional sound, just sound more current and sound fresh, because I don't like doing the same thing over and over again. I feel like some things should stay the same, but then there's other things that I feel like you can experiment with and kind of, you know, cater towards a younger audience and try to bring them into country music. And just, you know, I mean, even when you listen to traditional country music of today, it doesn't sound like traditional country music of the 80s or the 60s. You know, there's always things that are going to change and evolve. So, you know, for me, I've just always tried to, you know, just find ways to reinvent the wheel and try to, you know, put it in a different package. So I feel like I've done a good job with that. But yeah, there's a lot of artists out there that they don't give a flip about, you know, it sounding traditional at all. And sometimes I wonder if they've even listened to country music before they even came to Nashville. So that's a whole nother discussion.
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6: Despite what you may have heard, there may not be a mass exodus in the Golden State.
7: California, here we come, right back where we started from.
8: California's population decreased slightly last year, but new research shows the drop was very small compared to the state's total population. Smart Asset says out of the nearly 40 million people, fewer than 10,000 moved away. That's just 0.02% of the population. That challenges the idea that lots of people are leaving. California's decline was the smallest of any state that lost people, and that includes Florida and Texas. The Lone Star State may have Willie Nelson, but we've got a guy with braids.
9: Laid back.
8: In Los Angeles, I'm Michael Kastner.
6: And more Americans are growing very concerned over the use of artificial intelligence of daily life. Matt Mattinson with more.
10: That's according to a new Pew Research survey, which showed that 52% of respondents saying they're more concerned than excited about AI. That matches the all-time high seen in the 2023 survey. Less than 10% said they're more excited about AI than concerned, the lowest number ever recorded in the survey.
6: And if you're sweating over a few credit card bills, the national debt is now at $40 trillion. Mark Mayfield has more.
11: The Treasury Department said the number was surpassed Tuesday afternoon. It comes earlier than analysts had expected, in part because of billions not realized after some of President Trump's tariffs were invalidated by the courts. The current federal debt limit is $41.1 trillion, at which point Congress would need to raise the debt ceiling.
6: And the mayor of New York is filing a lawsuit to prevent teachers' assistants from getting bonuses.
12: The mayor is suing to block the Respect Check Act that was unanimously passed by New York City Council last month, granting roughly 25,000 paraprofessionals quarterly payments totaling $10,000, putting Mamdani at odds with the United Federation of Teachers. In New York, I'm Natalie Migliori.
6: I'm Monica Nelson with your

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2: 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Wants the throw. Burrow sets in the pocket, steps up. He comes. Gonna get hit. Gonna go down. Sack back at the 41-yard line. Down he goes. That time, Ahmed Hassani.
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5: 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Traffic and weather together. Moderate volume now on US 31, no accidents or incidents, just more cars and trucks on the road. Light volume Chicago Drive and I-196 westbound between M40 and US 31 has been reopened. Here's your weather outlook from WHTC.com. Not too many clouds now, but increasing clouds today. 79 our high. Mostly cloudy, scattered thunderstorms expected overnight. 64 the low. Tomorrow, Saturday, mostly sunny. 75 and sunshine on Sunday. 73. Now, mostly sunny skies. 63 in Zeeland. 66 in Holland. And take us on your smartphone. 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
5: 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Again, Huey Lewis and the News tribute called Power of Love, performing at the Park Theater tomorrow evening. And I have four tickets to give away in 30 seconds.
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1: NBC News Radio, I'm Michael Kastner. New York Governor Kathy Hochul is reacting after the FBI foiled an alleged plot against the New York State Capitol building. More from Jonathan O'Halloran.
2: The governor says they took steps to upgrade security in Albany earlier this year due to an uptick in political violence.
3: Political violence has no place in our state, and I believe this suspect should be prosecuted to the fullest extent of the law.
2: The FBI says 35-year-old Jessica Bowie wanted to blow up the Capitol and kill lawmakers working inside the building. She also allegedly discussed her plans with FBI informants and spent weeks surveilling the state capitol.
1: USS Abraham Lincoln will be heading back to the U.S. after a record deployment. Multiple reports say the replacement aircraft carrier, the USS George Washington, has arrived in the Middle East, giving the San Diego-based crew of the Lincoln a chance to return home. More from Alice Barr in Washington.
4: This is the aircraft carrier that's been at the center of some troubling reports. Family members have said sailors and Marines have complained about a lack of food, and there are concerns about the mental health of the service members. This has been a record-long deployment. The Pentagon and the White House have downplayed the reports, saying the conditions have been misrepresented.
1: Eight people are dead after a plane crash in southwest Alaska. The U.S. military says a Cessna 441 with eight people on board left Anchorage Thursday afternoon and was headed to a remote military radar site when it crashed near the airstrip at Cape Newenham. Testimony resumes today in the Lindsey Clancy murder trial on Thursday. Defense heard testimony from a Massachusetts hospital chaplain who met with Clancy on the day after she allegedly murdered her three young children in 2023. She said Clancy told her she heard a voice in her head commanding her to harm her kids. Michael Kastner, NBC News Radio.
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1: Eight people are dead after a plane crash in southwest Alaska. U.S. military says a Cessna 441 with eight people on board left Anchorage Thursday afternoon and was headed to a remote military radar site when it crashed near the airstrip at Cape Newenham. A new report shows dozens of military insiders may be profiting off their inside information by using the prediction markets. More from Rory O'Neill.
6: The nonprofit Anti-Corruption Data Collective looked at large, long-shot bets and found 152 Polymarket accounts made $8 million collectively on military and defense predictions with an average win rate of about 97%. They included predictions like the February launch of the U.S. and Israeli strikes on Iran. The findings raise red flags that people are profiting on confidential or even secret information while also alerting America's adversaries. I'm Rory O'Neill.
1: California voters have selected who they want to serve the remainder of former Democratic Congressman Eric Swalwell's term. State Senator Aisha Wahab is the winner of Tuesday's special election for California's 14th congressional district. Swalwell resigned in April following sexual assault allegations, which he denies and is being investigated by the FBI. Fewer Americans say they drink alcohol than at any other time since at least 1939. More from Tammy Trujillo.
7: A new Gallup survey finds that for the second year in a row, 54% say they imbibe. It's the lowest number since the poll started. Just over half of Americans say drinking one or two alcoholic beverages a day is bad for your health. More people are also becoming aware of research tied to the negative long-term effects of drinking.
1: Mark Zuckerberg is buying up property close to his company's Irish office. The tech CEO just purchased a castle near Meta's international headquarters in Dublin. Michael Kastner, NBC News Radio.
8: With a news update on WHTC Holland's Cool FM, I'm Gary Stevens. Nine parks projects in Ottawa and Allegan County are in line for state funds. Yesterday, the Michigan Natural Resources Trust Fund disclosed a list of 75 land acquisition and park development projects statewide that will share in $45 million of grants, leveraging nearly $64 million in local and matching funds for a nearly $109 million total investment in public land and outdoor recreation. Ottawa County and Saugatuck Township are each receiving two separate grants totaling $800,000 and $2.9 million, respectively. The communities in line for the funds are Holland, Hudsonville, Spring Lake, Spring Lake Township, and Otsego. A complete list of these grants in the story at WHTC.com. The Michigan Natural Resources Trust Fund has awarded around $1.4 billion to state and local units of government in land acquisition and improvements since it was established in 1976, with the money coming through interest and earnings on funds derived from the revenues of state-owned oil, gas, and minerals. On this final weekend before youngsters return to the classroom, a couple of fun activities are slated in the Holland area tomorrow. From 9:30 a.m. to 1 p.m. at Windmill Island Gardens, the 7th annual Park in the Park event will bring canine lovers onto the home of the Duzwan Windmill for games, giveaways, and other attractions. Groomers, trainers, and other local organizations will also be on hand. Meanwhile, all-day activities are slated for the inaugural drone race on the grounds of Helder Park just north of Zeeland. Qualifying races start at 10 a.m. with competition in the afternoon before the public can try their hand during the early evening hours on a specially designed obstacle course, according to Jupi Honeycutt with the Holland Area Visitors Bureau.
9: It's a technical course where racers kind of go through different gates and flags and dive chutes. So they're racing these drones, and then you can watch them right there. But then you can also watch what the racer is seeing through their first-person screen.
8: Regular Windmill Island Gardens admission rates will apply for the park in the park affair, while the drone race at Helder Park is free for the public. The Kent County Health Department has confirmed this season's first human case of West Nile virus in the county. It was discovered during a blood donation screening and has prompted officials to urge residents to take precautions against mosquito bites, using repellent with DEET, wearing protective clothing, avoiding dawn and dusk activities, eliminating standing water to prevent transmission. The Health Department's mosquito surveillance team will continue to monitor local mosquitoes for West Nile and Eastern equine encephalitis. The state confirmed the first human case of EEE in Michigan in 5 years, earlier this week in Roscommon County. State police have released the identities of five people who were shot and killed this month in Mississauga County by 39-year-old Chad Hickman of Lake City. Hickman killed himself along with 29-year-old Heather Schwartz, 53-year-old John Schwartz, 45-year-old Shane McGowan, 40-year-old Amanda Everett, and 16-year-old Eric Thomas. 13-year-old Bella Padilla Everett survived being shot and did call 911. She is hospitalized in stable condition. Get the latest news anytime at WHTC.com.
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13: 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Checking traffic and weather together. Traffic-wise, US 31 is showing a light to moderate volume. No incidents, no accidents, just a few more cars on the road this morning. Looking pretty good. Otherwise, your WHTC forecast from WHTC.com. Increasing clouds today. 79 our high, mostly cloudy with scattered thunderstorms overnight. 64 the low, mostly sunny and 75 tomorrow. Sunshine 73 Sunday. How about that? We'll take it. Partly cloudy now. 62 in Zeeland, 67 in Holland. The latest news, weather, and sports is available anytime at WHTC.com.
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19: 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The Tigers are in Pittsburgh this week to face the Pirates. 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The Tigers wrap it up in KC Sunday. 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
1: It is time once again for Focus on Saugatuck, and we're getting to that point in the year where you realize summer is moving pretty quickly. We've had a busy tourism season, plenty of folks enjoying Saugatuck and Douglas, and now beginning to maybe look ahead into fall. And of course, there's always plenty happening at City Hall as well. To catch us up here, Mayor Holly Anderson from the City of Saugatuck. Welcome back to Focus on Saugatuck. Good morning.
2: Good morning. 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
1: 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That's what I'm guessing.
2: You know, it has been a fabulous summer. Either the weather has been, for the most part, we've had some, you know, rainy days, but it's been just a beautiful summer in Saugatuck and great vibe around town. And, you know, there's so much to do. It's been awesome.
1: I have a whole lot to cover with you this morning. So let's start with maybe what's happening right now at City Hall. Anything new in the world of Saugatuck City government that we should know about?
2: Yeah, you know, we've got a lot going on, and I'm so proud of our staff that's just ticking things off the list to make good progress. As you know, we're rebuilding Maple Street, which is our longest street that parallels Blue Star Highway, and they're a little ahead of schedule, which is great, replacing water mains, sewer lines, and then repaving the whole thing, adding a sidewalk for the first time, so you can really see the momentum there. We're having, on September 1st, we're meeting with Park Street residents, so Park Street, you know, goes up along the river, goes up to Oxbow, and then you can cut over to Oval Beach.
1: Mm-hmm.
2: And that's a very narrow street, and it's tough for bikers, pedestrians, and cars to all, you know, navigate that. And we are, we've got a grant to do some planning to see how we can tackle that. How can we make that road safer? And we've invited all of the residents in the area to come. We're going to meet at the Mount Baldhead Pavilion and just spend a few hours talking about what options are, hear ideas from residents, and that's a really exciting project. I know people who live in that area, and I am one of them, are looking to see how we can make it safer. So that's exciting. Also, as you know, we've been doing we've had a task force to look at parking in Saugatuck.
1: Okay.
2: Anyone who comes here in the summer knows that it's pretty tough to find a place to park. We've hired some consultants who've helped communities like ours all across the country figure out good, workable solutions. And we have our last meeting on the 25th, and then we'll bring it before council and start thinking about what are some near-term things we can do, and then looking out longer term, how can we ease some of that. So, it's, you know, I feel pretty excited about some of these big projects making some good progress.
1: Always something happening in the city of Saugatuck, Michigan, that's for sure. Mayor, let's talk about tourism next, getting toward the end of the traditional summer season, and how would you characterize the summer so far from the city's perspective?
2: Yeah, you know, I think it's been a good season. Obviously, we can't know the, you know, actual sales and,
1: right,
2: and traffic, you know, in terms of people coming for a while, but you know, anecdotally, I think the business owners feel good about the season. You know, walking around downtown, lots of families, just a nice mix of people, kids, you know, older people, everybody in between enjoying our shops and restaurants. So I think it's been a really good season for everybody. We can see it start to slow down. This is the time when college students start going back to school. So maybe, you know, a little dip down as we start to approach fall. Of course, a lot of our restaurants and stores lose their seasonal workers as the kids go back to school. So we always tell folks to bring a little extra patience into town. Some of the places aren't staffed as much as they normally are in the peak
1: right
2: of summer. But, yeah, I think it's been a good summer. And, you know, fall is just a beautiful time to be here. So excited about that as well.
1: Talk a little bit more, Mayor, about tourism and your residents, kind of a balancing act in your community. And tourism, incredibly important to the local economy, but you also have people who live there year-round. And how do you make sure the community remains a great place to live while also welcoming all these awesome visitors?
2: Yeah, you know, I think some of it is those of us who live here to remind ourselves to take a deep breath and remember that tourism is our economy.
1: Right. Yeah.
2: And to be patient that, you know, it will always slow down again. But from the city's perspective, we have taken some steps to help the parking task force trying to address that a little bit so that residents want to go into town in the summer as well. Our short-term rental cap, we've capped our residential districts at 20% short-term rental licenses. Now, the neighborhood off of downtown is currently at 40%, so it will take, you know, well over a decade or maybe even two to really make a dent in that. But getting some of the neighborhood quality back is has been a goal of the current council. But again, I think it's just remembering that we live in paradise and we're lucky to host a bunch of folks from across the country and even outside the country to come and enjoy it with us for a while.
1: Saugatuck Mayor Holly Anderson joining us this morning on WHTC Morning News, our focus on Saugatuck. And next up, Mayor, let's look ahead a little bit here. One of the great things about Saugatuck is that your community doesn't shut down when the summer ends, and fall can be a great time to visit. So what are you looking forward to as we transition from our summer into our fall?
2: Well, great. Yes, you know, we have some fun outdoor stuff. Anybody who's a runner knows about our Mount Baldhead Challenge that the Rotary sponsors every year, and that comes up in September, and so that'll be fun. You get to trail running. There's a half marathon and a 10K for folks. We have a new food and wine festival that's scheduled for November 5th through 7th. The Convention and Visitors Bureau is really working to get more folks to, you know, stay here, come here later in the season. So that's November 5th to 7th, and it's going to be amazing. There's a huge tent downtown, you know, heated. This is like luxury event. And then chefs, many of our local chefs, and as you know, Saugatuck is an eating destination, but we'll have some guest chefs here, sample local wines, local food. It should be a great event, first ever, and we're hoping it's a start to something that maybe will last for years to come.
1: You know, one more thought about the fall season coming up, and what do you think people who only think of Saugatuck as a summer destination are missing by not visiting in September or October?
2: Well, I mean, if you like to be outdoors, yeah. You know, I mean, it's just spectacular. I am a huge hiker. So between the trails we have near Oxbow and then, you know, Saugatuck Dunes State Park, being outside or just, you know, going to Oval Beach or Douglas Beach and walking along the lake, it's spectacular. The crowds are a little lower. You know, the colors start to change, you know, that beautiful fall feel in the air. There's nothing like it. It's perfect outdoors. And, you know, a lot of the restaurants still have the outdoor seating. So if it's a nice fall afternoon, you know, you sit outside, have a drink and coffee, and that's pretty sweet, too.
1: One more question for you, Mayor. This kind of ties into what you're talking about there, but a little bit of a lighter question. If you had a friend visiting Saugatuck for the first time this fall, where would you tell them they absolutely need to go, or what do they absolutely need to experience?
2: Well, they absolutely need to experience a walk down, you know, Butler and Water Streets, which are our big, you know, downtown area, just because it is a charming downtown. But then get out to Oval Beach. It consistently ranks as one of the top 10 beaches in the country, or sometimes in the world. And just, you know, get out there, look at Lake Michigan, which is breathtaking, you know, take a walk. Can't miss that. And then I really like the Oxbow area, which is up, you know, at the top of Park Street.
1: Right.
2: There's hiking trails there. And it's such a beautiful and peaceful place to be.
1: All righty. We need more information. Where do we go online, Mayor?
2: Go to Saugatuck.com. It's the CVB's website, and you can find all sorts of great and fun things to do.
1: Saugatuck Mayor Holly Anderson joining us for this month's edition of Focus on Saugatuck. And as usual, Mayor, we appreciate your time and the opportunity to get a great update on what's happening around the community. We will talk with you again next month and see how that transition from summer into fall is going. I look forward to that conversation, Mayor.
2: Me too. Thanks, Dan. Always love to catch up with you.
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1: 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Partly cloudy, 62 in Zealand, 67 in Holland and America.

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2: Good morning and a happy Friday to you. 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Yes, half past 8 o'clock. It's WHTC Morning News on Holland's Cool FM. Dan Evans here with Gary in the newsroom. Partly cloudy right now, 62 in Zeeland, 67 in Holland, and weather details on the way. Coming up in your final half hour of WHTC Morning News on Holland's Cool FM, an NBC News update right around the corner. The local news headlines with Gary, Jerry Wayne Longmire. He's a comedian. He's going to be performing at the Park Theater next Friday. He will join us for a Park Theater update. We have all that and more coming up following your NBC News update.
3: NBC News Radio, I'm Michael Kastner. The woman accused of planning an attack on the New York State Capitol building allegedly has terrorist ties. The FBI says Jessica Bowie, a 35-year-old Albany woman, pledged allegiance to ISIS online before buying bomb-making materials earlier this month from a hardware store. The FBI says she began planning to detonate a bomb at the Capitol in July, discussing her plans with FBI informants and spending weeks taking surveillance photos of the building. The USS Abraham Lincoln will be heading back to the U.S. after a record deployment. Multiple reports say the replacement aircraft carrier, the USS George Washington, has arrived in the Middle East, giving the San Diego-based crew of the Lincoln a chance to return home. Def Leppard guitarist Vivian Campbell says his cancer has returned. He tells an El Salvador radio station he'll have to undergo treatment again as his bone marrow transplant last year was unsuccessful. Michael Kastner, NBC News Radio.
4: Good morning, I'm Gary Stevens in the WHTC newsroom, and these are some of the stories we're following for you. A Muskegon woman died after being injured in a crash last night in Eggleston Township. The public is getting a chance to have their say on the state's long-term judiciary approach. And a Massachusetts man will spend between the next 3 and 20 years behind bars. Be convicted of scamming a senior citizen mortgage over $600,000. 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
2: 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Traffic and weather together. Traffic looking good. US 31, Chicago Drive, and I-196 all looking just fine this morning. So let's go to our weather forecast from WHTC.com. Increasing clouds today, 79. Mostly cloudy with scattered thunderstorms expected overnight tonight, 64. And a good-looking weekend. Mostly sunny, 75 tomorrow. Sunshine on Sunday, 73. Now partly cloudy, 62 in Zeeland, 67 in Holland. Get the forecast sent to you weekdays. Text the word STORM to 80373.
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8: Spidey's expected to rule the box office for a fourth straight weekend.
9: My name is Peter Parker. I have something to tell you that's going to sound crazy. But it's the truth.
8: Spider-Man Brand New Day is expected to make another $40 million, fighting off newcomers like Insidious, Out of the Further, and Mutiny. The host of Reading Rainbow is taking a step back to prioritize his mental health. Michael Threets writing on Threads that he's checking into a hospital for treatment. Apple Music is rolling out a new label to battle against AI-generated songs.
10: The music platform announced Thursday it will start putting a Made with AI label to those released tracks. The service said that record labels and distributors will be required to tag songs in which a material portion of the content was created with AI. The announcement follows Spotify's newly announced AI Persona label, as well as Tidal's decision to label AI songs and ban them from earning royalties. It's unclear when the new labels will begin to appear on Apple Music. I'm at Mattinson.
8: And ZZ Top is going back out on the road this weekend, just days after the death of its drummer, Frank Beard. Guitarist Billy Gibbons, the only surviving original member of the band, says that's what Beard would have wanted them to do. That's entertainment. I'm Daria Alvinger.
2: 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Tiger baseball all this weekend in Kansas City, taking on the Royals tonight, 7:45. Tomorrow evening, 6:50, and Sunday afternoon at 1:45 for the Tigers and Kansas City Royals right here on WHTC. 8:36, 21st day of August, and today we celebrate more than 61 million Americans who are over the age of 65.
11: 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Those in the category may not be able to work a smartphone, but they have lived through global transformations. The Cold War, the Civil Rights Movement, the Space Race, and medical breakthroughs, and they did it all without the Internet. And if you're under that age group, a little help. 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I'm Bree Tennis.
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2: That's right, Power of Love, a Huey Lewis and the News tribute tomorrow evening at the Park Theater. 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
2: The Park Theater continues to bring nationally recognized comedians and entertainers to downtown Holland. And coming up Friday, next Friday, August 28th, it's the turn of the comedian who's built an incredible following both online and on stage. It's Jerry Wayne Longmire. He's become a social media sensation, more than 1.5 million followers and hundreds of millions of video views, but long before going viral, he was making audiences laugh with his unique style of storytelling and stand-up comedy. And guess what, kids? Jerry joins me this morning on the phone to talk about his upcoming show at the Park Theater. First of all, Jerry, welcome to Holland, Michigan. Good morning.
15: Good morning. How are you doing today, Mr. Dan?
2: Doing just fantastic. Always love to talk to comedians. I love comedy myself. Jerry, let's get into it. For listeners who may be hearing your name for the first time, tell us a little bit about yourself and how you got started in comedy.
15: Oh, well, that's a 20-year-old story. It's been a long time. I've been at it since about 2004.
2: Okay.
15: I did stand-up full-time for many years before taking a break and stepping back to raise the kiddos. And I'm back at it full-time again since right before the pandemic and working on my new special. It's going to be called Gift Carry.
2: All right. Look forward to that. And, Jerry, you wear a lot of hats. You're a comedian, podcaster, actor, author, content creator. Was making people laugh always the goal for you?
15: Yeah. Honestly, not to get too deep into it, but my mom was a manic depressive. And when I was a kid, if I could make her laugh, then it made me feel like I was doing my job.
2: That makes sense.
15: That just sort of spilled over into everything else as I got older. And I've always enjoyed bringing joy to people. And it's the internet just gives me a much bigger arm to reach out and grab hold of more people.
2: Right. And you talk about internet. You built an audience of more than 1.5 million followers, like I mentioned. Jerry, did you ever imagine your videos would reach hundreds of millions of people?
15: No, not at all. In fact, when I started making the videos, I was frustrated. I had filmed a comedy special called The Wrecking Yard, and I couldn't get anybody to watch it. So I started clipping it up and using it to make videos, trying to get people to go watch it. And then that sort of spawned into Truck Astrology and everything else. But never in a million years would I dream that this would be how I spend 90% of my time.
2: You mentioned Truck Astrology. A lot of people know you from that and Shop Talk. And where did all those ideas come from?
15: Truck Astrology is just something. It's every guy does it, you know, growing up. You sit out there, you make fun of dudes at the boat launch and make fun of that's just a natural thing. I just put it in video form. Shop Talk is more or less, it's kind of based off my grandfather and my father and my uncle. And it was just sort of the relationship they used to have when they were all together, you know. And it was that constant kind of banter and witty back and forth messing with each other. And I just sort of missed that. And I think a lot of people do. I think that's why it relates so well to folks.
2: Sure. A lot of people like to go. It's like hanging out with you, Jerry. And Jerry Wayne Longmire again taking the stage at the Park Theater in Holland next Friday, August 28th is the date. And, as successful as you've been online, Jerry, live comedy, like you say, is really where it all started. How different is performing on stage compared to creating videos? Quite different, I'd imagine.
15: Yeah, well, so the videos, you get time to sit there and write, prep, and if you make a mistake, you can fix it. But a live show, that's where the real excitement is, because a lot of times you're writing on stage and creating while you're up there. And, as you build these specials out, you add the beats to them, you're sort of finding all that in real time on stage. And every audience is a little different. And some audiences you got to work a little harder, and some are a little easier. I'm really excited to come to West Michigan because I've never been to that part of Michigan before, so I'm pretty psyched about it.
2: You are going to love it, that's for sure. Jerry, people describe your shows as part stand-up, part storytelling, and how would you describe your style to somebody who's maybe never seen you perform?
15: Yeah, it's a lot of stories, but the stories are fast-paced, and there's a lot happening in the story, and it's not like a thing, like if you miss 2 minutes of it, you're not going to be lost. You can still jump in and, it's not episodic at all. But, there's a lot of storytelling. That's the style I grew up. I grew up with I was a big Richard Pryor fan and a big Stan Kinison fan. And I really always loved Jerry Clower. Of course.
2: Jerry.
15: Storyteller of all time.
2: No doubt. Your shows are billed as lively, engaging, non-political, and PG-13. I often ask comedians, is this something maybe for not for the kiddies that evening?
15: You're not going to hear nothing too bad out of me. I don't do any real graphic sexual sort of humor. It's not really my lane.
16: Mm-hmm.
15: And, you know, occasionally I might let a foul word slip every once in a while, but none of the real bad ones.
16: I got you. That happens to me every once in a while, too. Just not on the air, right, Jerry? Not on the air.
15: No, sir. I did radio a long time.
16: Yeah, I got a dump button for that one, Jerry. Hey, you performed everywhere, from comedy clubs, theaters. You entertained U.S. troops overseas, I understand. Is there one show, maybe one experience, that really stands out in your career?
15: Well, it just happened just recently. I got asked to headline at the Comedy Store in Los Angeles,
16: nice.
15: In West Hollywood. And so that was a pretty big milestone. That's kind of a comedy mecca for anybody who wants to pursue the job of making folks laugh and getting to the Comedy Store. It's kind of the Ryman of the West.
16: Yes, you know? I got it.
15: It was a pretty big deal. It was pretty exciting. And a lot of my overseas shows for the troops, because those are just very special shows. You know, you make really special relationships after mm-hmm. those shows.
16: Right. Hey, I want to also mention your podcast, The Wrecking Yard. It's developed a loyal following, even led to a book deal. What do you enjoy about podcasting that maybe you don't get from stand-up?
15: The podcast is really just kind of my special. I started doing it for me. I wasn't doing it for anybody. I wasn't trying to build an audience. I was hoping some people would enjoy it. But it was just the idea I had to do for me the way I did mine. And really, every Sunday, it kind of feels like church to me. I go out there and I talk to my people, and we talk about everything in life, anger, all the stuff that, you know, everybody deals with. And it's just become one of my favorite parts of the week.
16: Jerry, if somebody has never seen you before, why should they come out next Friday?
15: Well, because I can promise them, no matter what's going on in their life, no matter what's bringing them down, if they come spend an hour with me, they're going to leave feeling better than they did when they came in.
16: I love that answer, Jerry. To throw in, you have a website, you're on the socials.
15: Yes, sir. You can find me, Jerry Wayne Long. You just search Jerry Wayne Longbauer, and it'll pop up all over the place. So we're on YouTube and Instagram, TikTok, and Facebook, real heavy on Facebook, and but I'm very easy to find. Just Jerry Wayne Longmire. It's a weird name. It all comes.
16: Jerry's on the stage again at the Park Theater a week from tonight. It's Friday, August 28th. Again, parktheaterholland.org for all your tickets. Jerry, what a lot of fun, man. I appreciate your time this morning. We look forward to you coming to Holland, Michigan next Friday. And how I close out these interviews by saying, we will see you at the park.
15: Look forward to seeing you, Dan. I hope you can make it out the show, bud.
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1: 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Gary Stevens behind this microphone after 9 o'clock for a Friday morning edition of Talk of the Town. Right now, John Denver, Holland's Cool FM.

8:53 WHTC Morning News on Holland's Cool FM. Enjoying partly cloudy skies right now. 62 in Zeeland, 67 in Holland. Our high today is 79. Tiger baseball all weekend long, taking on the Kansas City Royals. First game tonight at 7:45. A final check of traffic and weather after sleep.

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1: 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A final check of traffic and weather together, starting with traffic and a bit more volume now on US 31, especially south of Chicago Drive. We'll call that moderate volume, just some minor slowdowns and minor disruptions on your commute this morning. Chicago Drive looking fine, and I-196 westbound between M40 and US 31 now reopened.
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1: Taking a look at your weather from WHTC.com. Increasing clouds today, some sunshine this morning, but more clouds this afternoon, high 79. Mostly cloudy with scattered thunderstorms expected overnight tonight, a low of 64. How about this for the weekend? Looking at mostly sunny skies tomorrow, 75, your forecasted high. And on Sunday, 73 with lots and lots of sunshine. Text the forecast, get the forecast sent to you weekdays. Text the word STORM to 8073. And that does it for me, Dan Evans, making way for Gary Stevens and Talk of the Town. Gary's scheduled guests this morning include Tim Westrath, the telephone man from AT&T. And coming up on Monday morning's WHDC Morning News, Julie the Cook with Holland BPW. 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Have a fantastic week. When we'll talk again on Monday.
3: Broadcasting from the Prime IV Hydration and Wellness of Holland Studios, we are 99.7 and 1450 WHTC Holland, your home for Dan Evans in the morning.
4: NBC News Radio, I'm Michael Kastner. After a nine-month deployment, the San Diego-based USS Lincoln is now homeward bound. The Navy says the ship left the Middle East late Thursday night. USS George Washington arrived to relieve the ship on Wednesday. There are roughly 5,000 sailors and Marines on board. The ship's record-setting time at sea comes with reports of crew stress, poor mental health, and supply shortages. The FBI says a female ISIS supporter was planning to attack New York's Capitol building in Albany. More from Sarah Lee Kessler in New York.
5: FBI Special Agent Craig Tremorilli says 35-year-old Jessica Bowie wanted to blow up the Capitol and kill lawmakers working inside the building.
6: The complaint alleges that she arranged to have an explosive device made out to carry this attack, even purchasing several of the required materials herself.
5: Tremorilli says Bowie discussed her plans with FBI informants and spent weeks surveilling the New York Capitol. The complaint also alleges she praised the 9/11 attacks on America and was planning future terrorist attacks. Bowie is charged with attempting to provide material support to ISIS.
4: A state of emergency has been declared in the capital of Delaware after the city was hit by a large tornado. The Dover Police Department made that declaration Thursday night after a tornado ripped through the city, knocking down trees and power lines, flooding roadways, and tearing the roofs off buildings. And reports of a tornado touching down Thursday night on Long Island in New York. More from Andrew Whitman.
7: Nassau County Executive Bruce Blakeman declared a state of emergency in response to the twister he says touched down in Atlantic Beach around a quarter after 8. There is video online of a funnel cloud leering over the Sun and Surf Beach Club. 30 club cabanas were damaged. One worker was hurt. They refused medical attention.
4: Michael Kastner, NBC News Radio.
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9: Colon cancer is a leading cause of cancer-related death in the U.S. Yet most colon cancers are treatable when detected early. Colon cancer most often occurs in older adults. Black adults have a higher risk for colorectal cancer and for early onset of the disease before age 50. 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This health reminder is from the Radiological Society of North America.
4: The White House has announced new sanctions against Cuba as part of the Trump administration's pressure campaign against Havana. Scott Carr with more.
10: The latest round of sanctions by the Trump administration are aimed at leaders of the Cuban Institute of Friendship with the Peoples, which Secretary of State Marco Rubio claims exploits educational exchange in order, he says, to radicalize subversives. Rubio says in a statement the Trump administration will not stand by while a hostile foreign power seeks to exploit our freedoms.
4: Two fishermen have been rescued after they were found floating in a cooler off the coast of Mexico. The Mexican Navy says they found the men Wednesday about 150 miles off the coast where they'd been floating in the Pacific Ocean in a large fishing cooler with no food or water for 5 days. It's not clear how the men became stranded. Apparently things got ugly yesterday during the joint practice between the Miami Dolphins and the New York Giants. More from Karen Curtis.
11: Giants quarterback Jameis Winston was in the middle of a scrum and took a punch from a Dolphins player per ESPN. Players from both teams were removed from the training complex field after participating in multiple scuffles. Winston and a right tackle, as well as Dolphins offensive tackle Austin Jackson, were among the ejected players, according to ESPN. The two teams will tangle again tomorrow in a preseason matchup at Hard Rock Stadium.
4: Today we celebrate more than 61 million Americans who are over the age of 65. Bree Tennis explains.
12: Today is National Senior Citizens Day, and if that includes you, be ready to flash your ID because there will be deals. Those in the category may not be able to work a smartphone, but they have lived through global transformations. The Cold War, the Civil Rights Movement, the Space Race, and medical breakthroughs, and they did it all without the Internet. And if you're under that age group, a little help. Top two requests, make the text display bigger and find those missing apps.
4: Michael Kastner, NBC News Radio.
13: With a news update on WHTC Holland's Cool FM, I'm Gary Stevens. A 44-year-old Muskegon woman died after being injured in a crash last night in Eggleston Township. Muskegon County Sheriff's Office responded to the wreck around 7 p.m. at the intersection of Maple Island Road and Evanston Avenue. The woman failed to stop at a stop sign. Her vehicle was hit by another and had the right-of-way. The two people in the vehicle that had the right-of-way were hospitalized. They are expected to recover from their injuries. The public is getting a chance to have their say on the state's long-term judiciary approach. A virtual meeting is slated for Monday to go over the Michigan Judicial Council's 2026-29 strategic agenda. It's the second time that the panel, which makes recommendations to the state Supreme Court on matters pertinent to the administration of justice across Michigan, establishes priority goals for the judiciary to consider. Among those goals are fairness and accountability, along with public trust and understanding. Those are matters that need addressing, according to Allegan County Prosecuting Attorney Mike Villar.
14: If an attorney gets grieved, it goes to the Michigan Lawyers Weekly, and it goes to the state bar. And you have a magazine that comes out, and every month it says, here are the people that have been disciplined, and here's what happened, and here's why they were disciplined. That does not happen with judges, and there may be good reasons for that, but I think that in the public's eyes, that creates a little bit of distrust because we cannot see what is being done. So if a judge gets reprimanded in private, nobody knows what the reprimand was or how effective it was.
13: The deadline to register for the Zoom session is 5 p.m. today. Online links for registration and more information on the Michigan Judicial Council Strategic Agenda virtual public meeting are in the story at WHTC.com. A Massachusetts man will spend between the next 3 and 20 years in a Michigan prison after being convicted of scamming a senior citizen in Portage of over $600,000.
15: 38-year-old Zhao Yu Wang is also accused of defrauding another senior citizen in Portage. He has other victims in Warren and West Branch. Wang was also convicted in Iosco County of a similar offense. In the Portage case, he was ordered to pay $447,000 in restitution. I'm Michael Arning.
13: An inmate at the Bellamy Creek Correctional Facility in Ionia was found dead in his cell this week. State police say 36-year-old Kevin Kelly was killed. His cellmate is accused of the murder. Kelly was serving a sentence for aggravated stalking. His death is the second in less than 5 months where another inmate is accused of the crime. 40-year-old Joshua McGee was found dead in a cell in March, and inmate Michael Brewer is charged with open murder in that case. Brewer will be arraigned on September 17th. The Detroit Tigers back in action tonight, taking on the Royals in Kansas City. Dan Dickerson's coverage begins at 7:45 p.m. on WHTC, Holland's Cool FM. 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
1: Here's the latest forecast from WHTC.com. Increasing cloudiness today, 79. Mostly cloudy tonight with showers and storms, likely 64. Showers and storms should taper off tomorrow morning. Might see some breaks in the clouds tomorrow afternoon, 75. Sunny day on Sunday, 73. Currently in Zeeland, it is 68. And in Holland, it is 67. 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
3: 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The virtual backyard fence, where people in the Holland Zeeland area have had a chance for more than 50 years to get what's on their mind off of their chest and onto the radio, as well as hear from and talk to newsmakers and newsbreakers from the Lakeshore. 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
1: Sometimes we got to remind ourselves that Tippy is only a cat. Good morning. Welcome to Talk of the Town for this Friday, August the 21st. Sunny in Holland right now. We'll see some rain probably overnight tonight. Yeah, we had to take the little kitten. Well, not so little, 14 pounds. Not a kitten. She's five. But we had to take her to the vet yesterday. Seems Tippy has got a little issue with, you know, keeping food in. And it's not hairballs. And we just don't know what the problem is. So we took it to the vet yesterday and got a clean bill of health in the sense that all the blood tests and the x-rays and everything came out negative.
2: might be something allergic to her food, which means they want us for a couple of months to have her have food, prescription food, at about $100 a bag. Well, we got to take care of the little one. You know, we made the choice to have the cat. And sometimes, you know, you have to pay a little bit. And, you know, the trip to the vet, which was, you know, it was the only time we could get her in, or the earliest time we could get her in, means I couldn't bowl yesterday. Not happy about that. So I may have to try to, glad to see that our credentials have come in. We'll have to see if we can get our bowling act together next week. Anyway, it's Friday. It's a laid-back day. We're going to have a lot of open line, second hour open line, because Bob Janetsky could not do it today. Normally, our Allegan County Clerk Clerk's Corner segment is on the third Friday of the month at 10:30, but we had them a couple of days ago, so you can go to the webpage at WHTC.com in the podcast tab under Talk of the Town. You want to listen to our conversation with Bob from a couple of days ago. But today we'll clean out the inbox. Stories off the beaten path, or some stories I just can't make up. A couple stories, I think, from Juke's Animal File as well. And just general conversation stuff. You can join in at 616-395-1450 if you wish. If you want to wade in, and we certainly appreciate you if you do. But other than that, it was kind of quiet yesterday. Well, you know, taking the cat to the vet. And she was a good girl. Tippy's very laid back. Wasn't too bothered by the vet. Of course, she has admirers, you know. She's one of those cats. Oh, what a pretty kitty, you know. And she knows it. She knows it. So, she was good at the vet. And they said, can we give her a treat afterwards? Yeah, give her a treat as long as, you know, just monitor whether or not she throws up. She didn't throw up, and she, you know, inhales these treats, literally. Maybe that's why she's got a problem, you know, eating it too fast. I think we all have the same, you know, feel the same way. If we eat our food too fast, you know, if it tastes too yummy, you know, we try to shovel it in. And, the law of the quicker you get it in, the quicker it goes out. You know, it applies to cats as well as to us. So, anyway, opening night for the boys. Arsenal begins defense of its Premier League championship tonight. Well, actually today. We're 5 hours behind London as the championship side. Champion winner from last year, that is Coventry City, will be playing at the Emirates against Arsenal. And hopefully the boys will do well, most predicting a 3-0 win. But let's play the game, play the match, and see what happens. Gunners are predicted to repeat as champions. They haven't repeated since the 1930s. But we'll see. We'll see what happens. If the boys can stay healthy, they should have a very good chance. Tigers, well, they didn't lose yesterday because they didn't play. Tigers in Kansas City tonight. Dan Dickerson's call at 7:45, 6:50 tomorrow night, and then 1:45 on Sunday afternoon with Greg Gania. Lions have their one home preseason game tomorrow afternoon at Ford Field as the Commies come in. The Washington Commanders, the Commies. All those Commies will be in. Yeah, I know. The Washington Redskins, but you know, they're the Commies. 11 a.m. Dan Miller, Lomas Brown with a call. T.J. Lang doing TV. So they'll get T.J. in after the game to talk with Coach Dan Campbell. And everything should work out just fine. We had a little problem last week, but I came in and made a fix, so it should be A-OK. And by this time next Friday, we will be talking about the beginning of the high school football season, which is coming up this coming Thursday night. That's right. High school football. And we'll bring you the Godwin Heights Holland game from Ray and Sue Smith Stadium. Greg Chandler's call, 6:40 p.m. here on WHDC. Jim McKinney handling Saugatuck football and basketball this year. He'll be over at Jarvis Memorial Field for next Thursday night's home opener against the Rams of Galesburg Augusta. That'll be on the Lakeshores, 92.7 the band. So it is that time of year. Tonight, well, maybe tonight, maybe yesterday, scrimmages for the high schoolers. And a chance to hit somebody other than your teammates in practice. You know, they had a fight, as NBC mentioned at the top of the hour. The Finns were fighting Finns against the Giants. They had a brawl, and you know, some coaches like the boys to be battling a little bit. That means they're getting ready for the season. Yeah, tempers flare, and it's the nature, unfortunately, of gridiron football. All right, let's take a break today on WHGC's Talk of the Town, bottom of the hour. Telephone man Tim Westrate will be joining us from AT&T. If you got a telecommunications question, Tim will be happy to answer it at 616-395-1450. And in about an hour from now, it'll be Brian Spencer's What's New Round Holland. Hope to have Lindsay Lawrence's Evergreen Commons report a little after 11. 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
2: Welcome back to Talk of the Town for this Friday, August 21st. I'm Gary Stevens. Phone lines open to you. 616-395-1450. From time to time, I need to vent about the old adage, you can't get there from here. Road construction season, we're still, let's see, getting into late August. We still have to go through September and October and maybe halfway into November. So to a certain extent, we still have about 90 days left in it. I'll explain after we get the call taken care of. Good morning. Oops. Yeah, good morning. You're on Talk of the Town.
4: Yeah. How do you stop the rooster from crowing on Sunday?
2: How you stop a rooster from crowing on Sunday? You kill it on Saturday.
4: No, you feed him on Saturday.
2: Appreciate the call. 616-395-1450. All right. Road construction season continues, and the line, you can't get there from here, it takes a lot of meaning. I sort of alluded to it a little bit yesterday when we, Tuesday when we chatted with Nick Cassidy, the Holland School Superintendent, talking about the reopening of Holland Heights Elementary School and dealing with bus routes. With all the road construction, especially Waverly and East 8th Street. Right now, Waverly / 120th basically blocked off from 16th Street to Riley. Because you have the project on Waverly and East 8th, and you got the project on 120th and Lakewood Boulevard. So, you can't get there from here. Another one, well, it's like another one, of course, is Lakewood between US 31 and 120th. Culvert work, culvert work, culvert work. I'm wondering, I think that culvert work is done on I-196, you know, the sinkhole that happened over on 196. Yeah, they took care of that. But CSX redoing the railroad crossing at Balsam, 32nd Street in 32nd Avenue, Hudsonville. And, you know, try to get from where we are north of Hudsonville. You want to get to I-196? Good luck. We got another one. We got another one. Butternut Drive will be resurfaced from Lakewood Boulevard to Riley Street starting Monday morning. Supposed to run through mid-September, but it's weather-dependent. So there'll be lane closures, flags, perhaps even a traffic signal. They have one on Quincy between US 31 and 120th. As I said, and another one, the roundy round over on 120th and Port Sheldon, that's not done yet. They're still doing some last-minute stuff. Hopefully it'll be done this weekend. We don't know. Again, you can't get there from here. It's a little frustrating. Yeah, I know. We got to make all these improvements, but it's still, you can't take back the time when you're stuck in a road construction situation. Yeah. What makes the one in Holland Heights really a pain in the posterior is the fact that it puts all that overflow traffic that usually was in that area. They now have to take 16th Street or Chicago Drive, and then they have to go on US 31, and that just adds to the traffic there. Yeah, it's frustrating. It's frustrating. And I got, I know, building better roads for you, we'll appreciate it later. But it's not later yet, so. Again, Butternut Drive between Lakewood and Riley on the north side. Resurfacing beginning August 24th, supposed to run about a month. We'll see about that. 28th Avenue from Hudsonville City Limits to Bower Road. Road resurfacing also begins on the 24th. They really want to ruin my weekend, don't they? Time to check the weather now from WHTC.com. Increasing cloudiness today, 79. Mostly cloudy tonight. Showers and storms likely, 64. Showers and storms taper off tomorrow, 75. And then sunny on Sunday, 73. 70 in Zeeland, 67 in Holland. Latest news, weather, and sports available anytime at WHTC.com.
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2: Severe storms have been impacting tens of millions of people from southern Connecticut to Virginia. More on that, Michael Kastner and NBC News Brief. And then we'll be joined by the telephone man, Tim Westray of AT&T. 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
14: NBC News Radio, I'm Michael Kastner. The woman accused of planning an attack on the New York State Capitol building allegedly has terrorist ties. The FBI says Jessica Bowie, a 35-year-old Albany woman, pledged allegiance to ISIS online before buying bomb-making materials earlier this month from a hardware store. The FBI says she began planning to detonate a bomb at the Capitol in July, discussing her plans with FBI informants and spending weeks taking surveillance photos of the building. The USS Abraham Lincoln will be heading back to the U.S. after a record deployment. Multiple reports say the replacement aircraft carrier, the USS George Washington, has arrived in the Middle East, giving the San Diego-based crew of the Lincoln a chance to return home. Def Leppard guitarist Vivian Campbell says his cancer has returned. He tells an El Salvador radio station he'll have to undergo treatment again as his bone marrow transplant last year was unsuccessful. Michael Kastner, NBC News Radio.
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2: Welcome back to Talk of the Town for this Friday, August 21st. It is the third Friday of the month, which means we touch upon matters involving telecommunications. with the man we call the telephone man, Tim Westrate of AT&T, on the other end of our Zoom connection this morning. Tim, welcome back. Mr. Brian Norman did a fine job in your absence, but we are very pleased to have you back with us on Talk of the Town.
0: Thank you, Gary. It's good to be back. I spoke with Brian, and he said the show went well, and it's nice to have a colleague that can fill in and do a great job while I'm out, and maybe we'll have him back in future opportunities.
2: Yeah, give you a chance to have some more time off. If you have a question about telecommunications in general or AT&T in particular, Mr. Westrate would be happy to answer it at 616-395-1450. Paul Harvey used to call this shop talk, talking about things going on within the industry. He used it for any media-related conversations that he would have on his daily news program. So we'll do a little shop talk with Tim today because of the fact that we have a couple of business actions going on with AT&T. AT&T has picked up some spectrum licenses from EchoStar. Explain the transaction and what does that mean?
0: Yeah, we recently closed an acquisition with EchoStar that's going to add about 50 megahertz of low-band and mid-band spectrum to AT&T's holdings. And this covers virtually every market across the United States, which strengthens our position in advanced time activity across 5G and fiber. And it was for the low price of $23 billion, $23 billion with a B. But this purchase added spectrum that enables AT&T to boost its 5G capacity and download speeds. And, of course, we all know that the bandwidth appetite of this country is not smaller. It's bigger. It grows every single day. And so we are trying to keep pace with that. In fact, not just keep pace, but stay ahead. So as we continue to work in the background on 6G technology, we continue to reinforce 5G technology and the capacity needed for our customers on the network. So yeah, we're very proud that we were able to take advantage of this opportunity with EchoStar to reinforce our network and add much needed spectrum for our customers to enjoy across the country.
2: Will it lessen the dreaded buffering that we see from time to time?
0: It sure will, yeah. You know, we'll probably talk a little bit more about this in some other part of the conversation today. But that 50 megahertz actually adds two different spectrums, one in the 600 megahertz area and the other one in the 3.45 gigahertz. And sorry, this is a little bit techy, a little nerdy, but the 600 megahertz area is a much lower frequency. And it tends to travel further and penetrate buildings better. And that's important because if you're using your cell phone in your home or in a building, that part of that spectrum penetrates those structures much better. And then 3.45 gigahertz is, it's a higher frequency. So it travels faster, maybe doesn't quite penetrate as well, but it's a mid band that still does a decent job penetrating structures. But it's got a larger capacity, which will help you with that buffering. So we love that we are able to get spectrum on the lower end, but also in the mid band. And you put those two together, and you've got a workforce that does really well for customers.
2: All right, I'm going to stay on the nerdy side of this because we're talking tech stuff right now. I'm not going to say the retailer, the restaurateur, in downtown Holland, but there is one that I've dined at in the past. Several years ago, I could not use my cell phone inside. It's an older building, and you know, it was fine once I stepped out, but inside the building, maybe it's old pipes or old lead or something like that. Is that a thing of the past, or is that still a problem in some areas?
0: No, it's still a problem. We deal with all kinds of building construction. You know, you can have a pole barn, and that that metal tin can to make it very challenging for our signal to penetrate. You have a lot of concrete construction has a lot of rebar in it, and that rebar can be challenging for our signal sometimes. And probably the biggest thing, honestly, today, Gary, the molten glass, everyone wants to build to these standards that make the building very, you know, heat resistant, well insulated, keep that heat out. And that's great technology when it comes to keeping your heating and cooling bill down. But that low-E glass really has a negative impact. That glass is coated with a film that tends to kill our signal. So that lower band, that 600 megahertz that we talked about, does a great job of still penetrating. The mid band and higher band, not so much. So it's not necessarily solved. Maybe improved in many areas with the acquisition of that 600 megahertz, but that'll always be a situation we continue to deal with. And that's why a lot of places will have Wi-Fi in their building, or maybe even open up a DAS, a distributed antenna system, that connects directly to cell providers.
2: Okay. I'm just mentioning something in the past, and hopefully it'll move along. Along those lines, AT&T put together a connection with Ericsson dealing with this new spectrum acquired from EchoStar to try to, you know, hey, you have it. This is a way you can use this newly acquired spectrum.
0: Yeah, as you can imagine, we want to leverage that new spectrum. And a part of leveraging that means partnerships with equipment providers. And so we selected recently Ericsson to provide 600 megahertz dual band radios to support deployment of our newly acquired spectrum from EchoStar. And this new spectrum and advanced radios will improve capacity, reliability, coverage, and performance for our customers, much like we just talked about. So customers can expect more reliable connections in more places, i.e. maybe that restaurant. Would love for you to go check it out and let me know if the coverage better. Those connections may improve in more places, including indoors and rural areas where coverage can sometimes be harder to deliver. These upgrades help prepare the network for growing demands from everyday apps, connected devices, AI. There's that AI word, right? That's coming. It's being built into our network, and people are using AI much more every day. And data-heavy experiences will be improved. So both now and in the future, these new radios from Ericsson are going to help customers have a better experience.
2: Dealing with, you know, you mentioned a little bit, Tim, about the possibility of seeing 6K. As we're in 5K right now, and there's a possibility of 6K coming up maybe within a year. Who knows? All depends how technology moves along. You want to have your network ready to go once 6K becomes a reality, and modernizing that wireless network is doing, you know, you're making inroads. AT&T is making inroads on it.
0: Yeah, we continue to work with the industry, you know, our competitors and us, and also providers around the world. We meet. We set up standards. And so, you know, we want to make sure that there is an industry standard to deploy 6G. So as equipment providers, i.e. Ericsson, Nokia, those different equipment providers, they want to have a standard from the industry. So they build according to that standard so that equipment can be used ubiquitously across multiple providers' networks. So that work's being done. The foundations are being set. Definitely don't think we're going to see 6G in 2026, maybe not even 2027, but those standards continue to be developed, refined, and kind of locked into place at some point here. So when we go to market with 6G, we'll have a standard across the industry that will benefit all customers for all providers.
2: And, of course, once 6G becomes reality, we'll probably see, because 3G is gone, right?
0: Yeah.
2: 3G is gone. Once we get 6G, I have a funny feeling 4G is coming up.
0: I think you're right. And I think you're exactly right. And I hope people, I'll use the initials FFA. I hope they are, planning on that. You may recall that when we cut out the 3G, there were some issues with, the FFA or the FAA and some airlines that had radios on their or receivers on their planes, even though there were a lot of notifications sent out to say, hey, you need to upgrade. It kind of delayed the retirement of the 3G network. So I'm sure we'll be working with all agencies, all personnel involved, as we start to think about retiring 4G or that LTE 4G experience. And there's no talk of that right now. I mean, just conceptually, but no dates or anything like that. But you are doing very well looking in your glass there to see that that's going to be coming. It absolutely will be coming.
2: Yeah. We've talked about this before, and I haven't used this drop in a while because I haven't had a Floyd Mayweather story, but there was a AT&T commercial several years ago with Bill Curtis saying, Money Mayweather has the fastest hands in all of boxing. I'm Bill Curtis, and I'm faster than Floyd Mayweather, and he was talking about 3G.
0: It's funny. I remember when 3G came out and thinking to myself, wow, it's really fast. It's so much faster than 2G. And, that really seemed to minimize the buffering. And then 4G came along, and wow, 4G is so fast. And then we did LTE over 4G, and that was an improvement. And then 5G, and it just keeps getting faster. Even on the wireline side, I remember when I had a 6 meg DSL connection. That was the fastest DSL connection we provided, and I thought, wow, I'm really going. And then we did a trial where we were doing pair bonding, and I was able to do 45 meg. So to go from 6 meg to 45 meg on a pair bonding trial, that was really lightning fast. And we laugh at that now, right? We're doing 5 gig up and down on our wireline networks now with fiber. So it's going to be interesting to see what 6G brings. And I know this wasn't necessarily a conversation about 6G, but it's fun to kind of peek into the future.
2: I was just thinking, talking about old commercials and old technology that, things have changed in 20, 25 years. Over the last year, the retirement of America Online, where it wasn't that long ago, well, maybe it was, as people that weren't around, but the sound of the modem grind when you were connecting on...
0: The screech.
2: Yep, when you were connecting to America Online with your phone and... you're hopeful that you're able to get through and the lines aren't all busy. Remember those days. And then, of course, another commercial I just thought of. William Shatner, the Captain Kirk of Star Trek, is still with us. He's in his 90s now. He's now a brand he's peddling, brand cereals as Will Shat. But I remember William Shatner as a spokesman for the Commodore 64 computer in the 1980s, that it was, industry breaking and all that. And it's like, boy, we've changed so much.
0: I had a computer programming class in high school, and we used Commodore 64s. You remember the if-then statements?
2: Yeah, yeah. Yep, indeed. If you have a question for Tim Westrate, telephone man, 616-395-1450. The reason why we're sort of going techie today is a lot of techie stuff going on. We start our high school basketball broadcasts next Thursday night, and we've got to make sure our equipment is ready to go. And, of course, as a broadcaster, we are considered, public safety, first responders, and the like. So we have access to AT&T's FirstNet. We are subscribers. And we have the Cradle Point hotspots, which is 4G. Your next point, first ever 5G standalone core dedicated to public safety. Are we going to have to start getting new hotspots to go with this 5G stuff?
0: Yeah, that's the unfortunate part about improvement in technology, is it requires an upgrade in equipment oftentimes. So, yeah, you're probably going to have to upgrade that Cradle Point. And, of course, we'd love to work with you on that, happy to work with you on that. But you'll be happy with the performance. So, to your point, Gary, we've launched the first ever 5G standalone core dedicated to public safety. And that's a really big thing. It's really important. The band 14 spectrum that we got, when we won, we were awarded the federal government contract to build FirstNet. It did, you know, many, many things. And one of them, it gives priority to first responders and preemption. So if priority meaning if there's a lot of traffic on the network, those first responders, including yourself, you're going to get priority so you can get the message out to the listeners. And if it's a really bad situation, a really big emergency, you will get preemption where people might get moved off from that band 14 spectrum. The commercial spectrum will still be available. It will probably be busy, but we will move commercial traffic off in that band 14 to prioritize and make sure that first responders can get the message out so they can communicate, because obviously they need that priority to make sure that the traffic happens that needs to happen. That's one of the most important lessons we learned from 9/11. And here, as we come upon the 25th anniversary of 9/11, in just a few weeks, I think it's probably really appropriate to talk about that lesson of communications at an unprecedented level breaking down. We now have systems in place. We have compact, rapid deployables, drones that can fly up and pull a fiber with them to create an instant cell tower. It's amazing technology that we're able to do, and we're proud to provide that standalone core on that band 14. And even if it's just to broadcast a high school football game, that's important to people too, right?
2: Mm-hmm. Indeed. And of course, what we'd like to have, it's not so much with Greg Chandler here on WHDC, because the games he does here in Holland or in Zeeland or, you know, it's in the area. It's when we send Jim McKinney down to Saugatuck on the van or to exotic locales such as, Hartford or Comstock or Three Rivers or Cassopolis. You know, I've had problems in the past with that. So hopefully, you know, we don't have those problems. We'll see.
0: Yeah, I hope the standalone core will improve that, along with this additional commercial spectrum that we've acquired. I think you're going to see a lot of improvements across the country.
2: If you have a question for the telephone man, Tim Westreet, have time for a call, 616-395-1450. The weather outlook from WHDC.com, increasing clouds today, 79. We'll see mostly cloudy skies tonight with showers and storms likely, 64. Morning showers and storms tomorrow, 75, and then sunny on Sunday, 73. Currently 72 in Zeeland, last word in Holland, 67. 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
3: Welcome back to Talk of the Town for this Friday, August 21st. I'm Gary Stevens. Very pleased to have the telephone man, Tim Westrate of AT&T, on the other end of our Zoom connection this morning. Tim, let's talk a little bit about a thing that AT&T has called Connected Learning Center. There are now 100 of them, and there are three in Michigan, one coming up a little bit later on this year in the Flint area.
4: Yeah, we're really proud of our partnerships with local nonprofits around the country. And last week celebrated our 100th Connected Learning Center. 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They do a lot of training, digital training, where folks will come in and learn how to operate a computer. And, you know, that's something maybe guys like you and I take for granted, Gary, because we do it every day. It's part of our everyday job. But there are a lot of folks out there that have never had a laptop before. I've had the privilege of being at some laptop distribution events in West Michigan where I've handed out laptops to people who have never had a computer before in their life. And so you can imagine they need to learn a little bit. There's kind of a ramp up to get familiar with that equipment. So at these CLCs, they can learn to do that. And to date, we're proud to say that CLCs have served over 200,000 people nationwide. And, you know, the opening of this 100th, it builds on AT&T's $5 billion commitment to help 25 million people connect to greater possibilities through internet access, digital learning tools, and community-based resources by 2030. So, again, you mentioned we've got three in Michigan right now. Two are in Detroit. One is in Grand Rapids at the Baxter Community Center. And then we're going to be opening up a fourth one later on this year in Flint. So super proud of that that partnership with nonprofits around the country. And since 2021, AT&T has opened Connected Learning Centers across 25 states in collaboration with national and local nonprofits, including Boys and Girls Clubs of America, Goodwill, the Salvation Army, the YMCA of USA, and many, many more.
3: I will dare ask, what if an organization around here would like to partner with AT&T? Are there certain criteria that has to be met? What do they do?
4: Well, I will tell you, if I have anything to say about it, I would love to open up one in Holland. I'm not sure that would happen. Holland's, you know, a little bit of a smaller market. So I don't know what the likelihood of that is, but boy, if it was up to me, I would do it in a heartbeat, and it would be a conversation, you know, where you'd want to, identify, a very strong, local provider, a nonprofit that's got great groups throughout the community. Again, you know, Boys and Girls Clubs and YMCAs are great locations for that, but it doesn't have to be one of those, and mm-hmm. They're just wonderful places to work with.
3: Yeah, the reason why I say that is that you know, the Boys and Girls Clubs. We got one on the north side. They want to paint the town blue. And the Salvation Army. We'll talk next week with Captain Matt Winters with the Salvation Army here in Holland. There's Community Action House, Gateway Mission. You know,

0: Indiana Hill Ministries. Well, let's put it this way. There might be more than 100 opening up. We might be talking about 200 by this time next year. We'll see. We'll see. If you need to get a hold of Tim Westrate away from this particular program, he'd be more than happy to do so. You can give him a call at 269-290-2420. 269-290-2420. Tim, as always, thank you very much for your time talking about some technical things. We were techie today. The next time we chat probably be beyond September 11. But let's spend a little bit of time talking about how the telecommunications industry in general, and AT&T in particular, will try to help prevent something from that happening again. Tim?
1: Yeah, very critical.
0: Let's talk about that.
1: Critical.
0: Let's talk about
1: that. Look forward to it, Gary.
0: Talk to you next month. That is Tim Westrate of AT&T, the telephone man, on WHTC Holland's Cool FM. 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
3: NBC News Radio, I'm Michael Kastner. The USS Abraham Lincoln is leaving the Middle East after a nine-month deployment. The USS George Washington will replace the aircraft carrier, allowing the crew of the Lincoln to return home to San Diego. There have been mental health concerns about the crew members who've been deployed since November, setting a modern carrier record for time at sea. North Korea has fired about 10 short-range ballistic missiles from the Pyongyang area toward the sea just a day after brushing off a U.S. decision to scale back joint military exercises with South Korea. Ira Spitzer reports that move by President Trump had been seen as an effort to restart diplomacy with North Korea.
4: These were short-range ballistic missiles, and while they're certainly provocative and will be condemned by Washington and Seoul, North Korea, of course, has a history of combining military pressure with diplomacy, so this is not at all out of character.
3: On Wednesday, Trump said he plans to meet with North Korean leader Kim Jong-un this year. Trump said he gets along with Kim very well and added that as long as we have a smart president, he's going to be fine. Eight people are dead after a small plane crashed in southwest Alaska. The U.S. military says a Cessna 441 with eight people on board left Anchorage Thursday afternoon and was headed to a remote military radar site when it crashed near the airstrip at Camp Newenham. President Trump said in a preview clip of his conversation with Michael Cohen that Cohen had been forced to testify against him during the 2024 New York hush money trial. More from Tammy Trujillo.
5: He said on Cohen's radio show that the government had been weaponized against him and others, calling the situation a disgrace while praising Cohen for sharing his story.
3: Michael Kastner, NBC News Radio.
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3: The FBI is expanding its investigation into former California Representative Eric Swalwell. More from Daniel Martindale.
1: Multiple reports say the FBI seized Swalwell's devices at San Francisco International Airport on Sunday night. The devices included at least one cell phone. Swalwell's home in Washington, D.C. was also reportedly searched on Sunday. The Bay Area Democrat, once a leading candidate for California governor, resigned from Congress earlier this year amid sexual misconduct allegations. The FBI investigation is linked with those allegations. I'm Daniel Martindale.
3: A salmonella outbreak linked to certain jalapeno peppers has now sickened more than 430 people across 32 states. The CDC says at least 57 people have been hospitalized, though no deaths have been reported. And a frozen blueberry recall is now at the most severe risk level. More from Monica Nelson.
8: The FDA initiated the recall for the product sold at Publix supermarkets in early July. Publix reminds customers not to consume the blueberries and instead discard or return to the store for a full refund. Now the FDA has issued a Class 1 recall, which means that consuming the product comes with a reasonable probability that could cause serious adverse health consequences or death. I'm Monica Nelson.
3: Philadelphia police say the man suspected of terrorizing people in the city while wearing a Chucky-style mask may have fled the state. Philadelphia Police Captain Jason Smith detailed footage of the suspect.
9: The victim is absolutely terrified of Mr. Hughes, crouches down with his hands up in a pleading motion.
3: 22-year-old Zymeyer Hughes has been identified as the suspect in the case. He's accused of assault after chasing a jogger while wearing the mask. He repeatedly asked the jogger, "Are you ready to die?" Police noted Hughes has ties to California and Nevada. They're working with the U.S. Marshals to find him. Michael Kastner, NBC News Radio.
0: With a news update on WHTC Holland's Cool FM, I'm Gary Stevens. 9 parks projects in Ottawa and Allegan County are in line for state funds. Yesterday, the Michigan Natural Resources Trust Fund disclosed a list of 75 land acquisition and park development projects statewide that will share in $45 million of grants, leveraging nearly $64 million in local and matching funds for a nearly $109 million total investment in public land and outdoor recreation. Ottawa County and Saugatuck Township are each receiving 2 separate grants totaling $800,000 and $2.9 million, respectively. Other communities in line for the funds are Holland, Hudsonville, Spring Lake, Spring Lake Township, and Otsego. A complete list of these grants is in the story at WHTC.com. The Michigan Natural Resources Trust Fund has awarded around $1.4 billion to state and local units of government in land acquisition and improvements since it was established in 1976. The money coming through interest and earnings on funds derived from the revenues of state-owned oil, gas, and minerals. A common theme will be going through Mount Pleasant and Lansing over the next 2 Saturdays. The first of 2 nominating conventions from Michigan's major political parties is at the Soaring Eagle Casino and Resort tomorrow, as Republicans gather to formally lock in its slate of candidates for statewide elected offices. It's a chance for the GOP to rally around the gubernatorial ticket of John James and Jay DeBoyer, along with U.S. Senate hopeful Mike Rogers. Term-limited State Senate Minority Whip Roger Victory already secured a preferred choice for the Michigan State University Board of Trustees earlier this spring.
10: I've seen a lot of unity come in the Republican Party in the last week. It was a very divisive campaign out there in the primary, but I've seen the different groups that were on polar opposite come together, and we realize what we're facing out there, and it's for the betterment of the state, betterment of the country, and making sure that we have a solid voice, a unified voice going into the November election.
0: Democrats will hold a similar session next Saturday at the Lansing Center, hoping to do the same unifying effort behind its gubernatorial ticket of Jocelyn Benson and Winnie Brinks, along with U.S. Senate nominee Abdul Al-Sayed. As parents send their kids back to school over the next few weeks, Michigan State Police are urging them to follow their advice when taking back-to-school pictures.
11: Troopers reminding people that having a child holding a sign for their first day of school should never have their full name. The background of the image also shouldn't give away where it was taken. Also add extracurricular activities shouldn't be put on the sign along with the name of the school. They say that information can give bad people a detailed description of where to find kids.
12: I'm Michael Arning.
0: The varsity football teams of Gull Lake High School and Parchman High School have held their first practice as a co-op team. Both school boards approved the agreement this week, and the Michigan High School Athletic Association signed off of it on Wednesday. Gull Lake canceled its varsity season due to a Michigan State Police investigation into assault allegations against several players at a football camp in Oceana County earlier this summer. No players or coaches under investigation, would be allowed to be a part of the co-op team. Get the latest news anytime at WHTC.com.
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0: Here's the latest forecast from WHTC.com. Increasing cloudiness today, 79. Mostly cloudy tonight with showers and storms likely, 64. Showers and storms should taper off tomorrow morning, 75. And a sunny Sunday, 73. Currently 73 in Zeeland, 71 in Holland. Get the forecast sent to you weekdays. 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
1: And I hit the wrong button. Shows you how well I... Welcome to Talk of the Town. It's Friday. Get this week over with. If you've been with us since we took air at 9 o'clock, welcome back. If you've just joined us, hopefully hour two will be a little better than hour one. Well, it was okay. Vented a little bit about construction, and we chatted with the telephone man, Tim Westrate of AT&T, some technical advances moving along. 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He's got active armor, so we can give the phone number out, and all the nasty calls are blocked off effectively. I have active armor as well, and it works very nicely. Spam risk. Don't touch that call, you know. It works like a charm. So Tim's got that, so do I. Anyway, the podcast is on the webpage at WHTC.com. We're less than 10 minutes away from Brian Spencer's What's New Around Holland. And then we're open line. In fact, we're open line right now, 616-395-1450. Sunday, our public affairs program, Perspectives. We tell on a subject of community interest, and we'll have conversations with Lisa Evans and Sarah C. with Community Action of Allegan County, talking about Head Start and early Head Start. So that will be Sunday, 9:30, here on WHTC, following not only Pastor Wayne, but also our weekly Hearing Voices segment with Scott Watson. Next week on WHTC's Talk of the Town on Monday, we'll have an update from Gateway Mission. Usually Jason Parks is in. Sometimes it is the executive director, Jay Remus. Well, I'd like to have Jay in here. Former Buffalo Bill, NFL star, and University of Michigan standout. Talk a little football. And then State House Representative Brad Slaw will be joining us as well on Monday. Tuesday, update from the Allegan County Community Foundation on Wednesday. Ottawa County Clerk and Register of Deeds, Justin Roebuck. And as we mentioned in our conversation with Tim Westrate, we'll be joined by Captain Matt Winters with the Salvation Army of Holland. On Thursday, Ken Koch with the Zealand Historical Society will be joining us, and we'll have the update from the Fillmore Street Complex, updating us on Ottawa County government. Next Friday, week from today, Ottawa County Sheriff Eric DeBoer should be joining us, as well as with Mark DeWitt, Chief Advancement Officer with Evergreen Commons. So that's Talk of the Town all this week coming up on WHTC Talk of the Town. I normally don't do this, but we have a relaxed day today. Looking for a public works equipment operator, maintenance worker to work in Saugatuck. Just got that thing. Salary between $43,000 and $56,000 a year. You got 4 weeks time off. You get an extra week after that, or is that, 5 weeks after a year in. 13 paid holidays. Health insurance premiums. Paid by the employer. Dental and vision reimbursement, and then hybrid pension plan, DC plan, and then cell phone reimbursement. So you want to help out Saugatuck, be part of the public works down there, go online, saugatuckcity.com, and you can they'll give you links for that. Speaking of that, and I've got time to mention it, and earlier today, Dan had a chance to chat with Saugatuck Mayor Holly Anderson, and unfortunately, they didn't get to this subject, but probably be brought up Monday when the Saugatuck City Council has its next meeting. They're looking to change their image a little bit. They've had the same logo for about 20 years, and it's getting a little tired. That's what City Manager Ryan Cummins implied when back in February they started talking about. Actually, it was back in December of last year. They started talking about overhauling the webpage and overhauling the logo, branding, image, and everything like that to make it all consistent. So we might see some movement on that come Monday night's meeting of the Saugatuck City Council. So, every couple decades or so, change the logo, make it a little bit brighter, make it distinctive. Well, I know we don't like change. Change is there are those who always stump for change. We need change. We need change. Well, human nature being what it is, we sometimes resist change. We like, it's like, trying to break in a new pair of shoes. You get comfortable with the old slip-ons. Used to be the Hush Puppies, now it's the Howie Long Skechers. You get used to them, and then you have to break in new shoes if it's busted or something, and you don't like change. But sometimes you need it, and that's what they're thinking of doing over in Saugatuck. Again, a reminder, sports this weekend, Tigers in Kansas City tonight, 7:45, tomorrow night, 6:50, Sunday, 1:45 p.m. Tigers have lost four of their last five. It's time to get back on the winning ways, or all the naysayers who don't want the Tigers to do well because they're upset that the Tigers traded Tarek Skubal and Casey Mize at the trade deadline, basically throwing in the towel. It's on principle that they're against the Tigers. Principle. Well, let's see if the Tigers can confound them. It's got to start soon, so Tigers and Royals, and Casey's dead last in the division. But they always give the Tigers a tough game. We'll have it on WHTC. Lions, second of three preseason games. We'll carry that one tomorrow, 11 a.m. Broadcast time, the Washington Commies at Ford Field here on WHTC. We won't do the third game. That's a week from Saturday afternoon, week from tomorrow afternoon in Indianapolis. Why? Simple. At the same time the Lions are playing in Indianapolis next Saturday, the Tigers host the L.A. Dodgers, and right now that might be the return of Tarek Skubal to Comerica Park. I don't think we have much of a choice of which game we'll bring to you. Yeah, so we'll see. But we'll have Tigers next Saturday afternoon here on WHTC. Let's step aside. Brian Spencer does have what's new around Howland next. On WHTC, Holland's Cool FM, and online at WHTC.com.
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0: Keeping you connected to what's happening in our community. It's What's New Around Holland with Brian Spencer. 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
7: Good morning, ladies and gentlemen. Brian Spencer here, and Friday has finally arrived. And if you're sitting there thinking, I have no plans this weekend, give me a few minutes, we'll fix that. This is What's New Around Holland. The final Tulip City Walls Mural Festival kicks off this weekend, a vibrant weekend of live mural painting by talented artists from across the Midwest, as well as many international artists. Happening throughout downtown Holland today from 4 to 9 and tomorrow from 2 to 9. Along with that, the Vintage Car Club of Holland is holding a Tulip City Walls car show at East 19th Street, Rosa Parks Green, and the corner of 6th and Central. Car show will begin at 5 o'clock this evening. The 4th annual Bark in the Park event returns to Windmill Island Gardens tomorrow, the Saturday before National Dog Day. Celebrate your dog's special day from 9:30 until 1 to find all of the best places in town to bring your pup. Groomers, trainers, animal hospitals, tasty treats, accessories, and more from local organizations will be on hand. Admission is $13 per person and is tomorrow at the Windmill Island Gardens. The Lakeside Market's Flea Market will be at the Civic Center Place tomorrow afternoon. 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The Lakeside Market's Flea Market is free to attend and will be from 5 to 10 tomorrow afternoon. If you are an Ottawa County resident in need of groceries, tomorrow morning, Third Christian Reformed Church of Zeeland will be hosting the Ottawa County Mobile Food Truck. This will be a 10 o'clock in the morning distribution, and it will be walk-up, so you will have to go into the church and register to get your food. When we come back, we will have notes from the area funeral homes as What's New Around Holland continues. But first,
8: promotional consideration paid for by the following.
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7: This morning's notes from the area funeral homes is presented on WHTC by the Langland Sternberg Funeral Home. Joyce Mulder, age 84 of Zeeland, passed away unexpectedly on Sunday, August 16th. Visitation will be tomorrow morning, Saturday, August 22nd, from 10:30 until 11:15, with the funeral service to follow at 11:30 at the Ituma Funeral Home on State Street in Zeeland. Interment will take place in Zeeland Cemetery. Dr. Ronald Geschwint passed away on August 18th at the age of 88. A service celebrating Ronald's life will be held at 2 o'clock tomorrow afternoon at First Reformed Church on Washington Avenue in Grand Haven, with a burial to take place in Lake Forest Cemetery in Grand Haven. Isidoro De Leon, or Robert as he was known, aged 74 of Wyoming, passed away on August 1st. There is a celebration of life from 11 to 1 tomorrow morning at Lakeshore Memorial Services on James Street. And Robert B. Rodriguez, aged 84 of Holland, passed away on August 9th. Memorial visitation will be held at Lakeshore Memorial Services this coming Monday, August 24th, from 5 in the afternoon until 7 in the evening. These have been your notes from the area funeral homes presented this morning by the Langland Sternberg Funeral Home. Full and updated obituaries are available for completely free at any time at WHTC.com, along with our community events calendar and our local and national news headlines. Until Monday, with all my love to my wife and kids, I'm Brian Spencer wishing you all a good day, a great weekend, and as always, good mental health.
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1: 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Increasing cloudiness today, 79. Mostly cloudy this evening with showers and storms likely, 64. Showers and storms taper off tomorrow afternoon, 75. Sunny on Sunday, 73. 71 in Zeeland, 71 in Holland. Latest news, weather, and sports available anytime at WHTC.com.
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1: A small plane crash in southwest Alaska has left 8 people dead. 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
15: NBC News Radio, I'm Michael Kastner. The USS Abraham Lincoln is leaving the Middle East after a nine-month deployment. USS George Washington will replace the aircraft carrier, allowing the crew of the Lincoln to return home to San Diego. There have been mental health concerns about the crew members who have been deployed since November, setting a modern carrier record for time at sea. Eight people are dead after a small plane crashed in southwest Alaska. The U.S. military says a Cessna 441 with eight people on board left Anchorage Thursday afternoon and was headed to a remote military radar site when it crashed near the airstrip at Camp Newenham. Alaskan Command says all eight people on board were killed.
16: You're a man who needs to control his fate.
15: The Odyssey has set an all-time R-rated record this week. After being in theaters for over a month, The Odyssey became the highest-grossing R-rated movie of all time. Michael Kastner, NBC News Radio.

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1: A little Stevie Winwood, not bad. Welcome back to Talk of the Town for this Friday, August 21st. We are open line the rest of the way through, 616-395-1450. We'll bring a few topics for general discussion. It's Friday, so we're going to try to lighten things up a little bit. Some stories might make you think, others... Hey, I can't make this stuff up. But it's an appropriate day, perhaps, today for those of us, more than 61 million of us, who are over the age of 65.
2: Today is National Senior Citizens Day, and if that includes you, be ready to flash your ID because there will be deals.
1: Hey.
2: Those in the category may not be able to work a smartphone, but they have lived through global transformations. The Cold War, the Civil Rights Movement, the Space Race, and medical breakthroughs, and they did it all without the Internet. And if you're under that age group, a little help. Top two requests, make the text display bigger, and find those missing apps. I'm Bree Tennant.
1: Well, not necessarily. Not necessarily. Text a little bit bigger. Well, the eyes aren't that great, but then again, as I said yesterday, you know, didn't have the eye issue when I was younger. Now I do. Anyway, it's Senior Citizens Day today. You know, I'll probably go to Evergreen Commons, work out a little bit. Let's see. What do we have here? We got a couple of stories from Juke's Animal File today. So let's go to it. A herd of goats. No, not Tom Brady's or Michael Jordan's. No, actual goats. Being recruited to help cut down an invasive plant species in Seagirt, New Jersey. Officials in the borough say it's become expensive battling the knotweed, the honeysuckle, and the ivy. That's taking over Wreck Hund. W-R-E-C-K. It's an appropriate name if you got those guys around there. 15 grazing goats have been brought in from New York. What? They couldn't find grazing goats in Jersey? So they have to import them from New York? Well, anyone interested can watch them in action. But visitors are asked not to feed and not to pet the animals. Leave them alone. Let them do their work. Don't have to pay them overtime, I suppose. Meanwhile, scientists at the Bronx Zoo, no, not Yankee Stadium, the actual Bronx Zoo, reporting a rare sighting. The Wildlife Conservation Society says an otter was spotted in the Bronx River for the first time in over 100 years. Documented on cameras, believe it's a positive sign of restoration work being done in the Bronx River. Otters used to be native to many New York waterways, they largely disappeared due to trapping and, of course, pollution. Animals often used as health indicators of a freshwater ecosystem. They rely on clean water and plenty of fish. So if it's an otter near the Bronx... Wonder if, you know, that could be the new symbol for the Yankees. The Yankees, you know, we see the costume mascots and the symbols. You know, you have paws as the tiger symbol. You got the Philly fanatic. But the Yankees, maybe they can use an otter. I don't know. Story out of Pasadena. Residents of a neighborhood at the home of the Rose Bowl. Furious. After a video showed a mail carrier attacking a peacock. The white peacock, known as Sugar, is a fixture in the neighborhood, but can be aggressive at times. Well, the video last week showed the mail carrier threw some water, throwing water or some kind of liquid, then rocks at the bird, then hit the bird with a club. Well, Sugar flopped around and collapsed before the mail carrier drove away, leaving the peacock in the street, disoriented and injured. The Pasadena Humane Society investigating the incident, evaluating Sugar for any injuries, and the Postal Service is also investigating. Employees have had run-ins with peacocks in that area. Sounds like they're treating them like they would treat the geese. And we all know what the problems we have with the geese around here. But still, it shouldn't. Yeah. Leave the peacock alone. Now, it's a white peacock, so it's not the colorful one. So maybe, you know, the carrier was mistaking it. Of course, the carrier could have been it was a U.S. postal carrier, but it could have been employed with CBS or Fox or the Evil Empire, the Disneys. You know, they don't like the peacock. You know, that's NBC. You know, no, I don't think so. Anyway, sometimes I can't make this stuff up. Okay, let me go a little serious here for a second. We're open line 616-395-1450. West Palm Beach, Florida. That's where Palm Beach International Airport is. And they have renamed that airport in honor of the 47th President of the United States. Or the 45th President, whichever you'd like. Anyway, we know that there are like three-letter identifications for airports. I'm trying to remember what the one is for Detroit, I think DTW. Well, the new airport code at Palm Beach International Airport, renamed in honor of the president, it's changed from PBI, not PBJ, but PBI. The new one is now DJT. They did the change last month for flight charts and navigation systems. It's now appearing on airline tickets, booking sites, and luggage tags. Governor Ron DeSantis signed legislation last month, he signed it back in March, allowing the name change. And the Palm Beach County Commission approved it a couple of months later. So, we have this, right?
3: Hello, everyone. It's your favorite president, Donald J. Trump, here to introduce something really special. You're going to love it. My new Trump watches. It's one of the best watches made. Wear it proudly on your wrist, and everyone will know what it's for, who it's for, what it represents.
1: Yeah. Leaving a mark. 616-395-1450 on this. Okay, what else do we have here? Oh, my computer is telling me, let's close everything up. You know, you click on something and... Okay. Okay, thank you very much, Lindsay, on that. What else do we have here? I got to bring this up. How many of you... this will be a little bit of a younger one. But, you know, I'm 68. And, yeah, late 90s, early aughts, we were playing the video games. I mean, you go back to the 80s, we had the Odyssey video game system, one of the early ones for our TV, back in the 80s. So, yeah, video games is, you know, unless you're a little older than me, you know, if you were like early Eisenhower administration baby or even the Truman administration, baby, let alone FDR. Yeah, you play video games, okay? Be it the one at home or maybe the video game in the arcade. So it's not so much for the kids. It's, you know, we have our heritage on this too. But video games as a learning tool, not really known. However, a U.S. Army unit in Georgia is offering some active duty soldiers a four-day pass. For what? So they could play Grand Theft Auto 6. It's supposed to be released in November. And they're going to give soldiers a four-day pass so they can play it. Available, but here's the catch, okay? You get the four-day pass to play Grand Theft Auto 6 if you re-enlist for a minimum of 2 years between now and November 14th. A statement to Variety says that the idea is to have a unique incentives program that connects to whatever soldiers are interested in. Why do you want to serve? Serve for our country. Actually, serve so I can play Grand Theft Auto 6. Oh, man. Well, I suppose if it works, if it keeps... The question is, you know, they re-up for 2 years, and a year and a half later, we can hear some grousing. Was it worth it, folks, to have another couple of years in the Army so you can play, you know, so you can have 4 days to play Grand Theft Auto 6? I don't know about that. I really don't know about that. All right, I got one more story here. Ever since the 47th president took office last year, there's been an effort to try to declassify documents involving aliens, Area 51, Roswell, and all that. So, yeah, we're a little bit more of a focus on extraterrestrials. More reporting on UFOs is making more people believe in aliens. It's according to a new survey from Talker Research. It found that the rise in belief in aliens is especially prevalent among Gen Zs. Overall, 37% say they are more inclined to believe in aliens after news coverage of UFOs or UAPs, compared to 54% of younger Americans. More than half of the people say their opinions about aliens, though, really hasn't changed. Therefore,
0: it's Talk of the Town with Gary Stevens.
4: They don't like you. I wonder why.
5: Heartbeat is all wrong. His body temperature is... Jim, this man is a Klingon.
1: That's right. We got him around here, I think. I don't know. But anyway... You think we're alone in the universe? Probably not. Does it really matter? If they start marching and taking over, yeah, then it matters. But right now, they're leaving us alone. Unless they're observing. I don't know if they're being, you know, morphing into, you know, normal people. I don't know. Being assimilated into the fabric of human society. But don't let the imagination run wild, at least on that. All right, 616-395-1450. Let's pay a bill or three. And then we'll take care of some final thoughts before we end the week. This is Talk of the Town on WHTC Holland's Cool FM. The weather outlook from WHTC.com. Increasing cloudiness today, 79. Mostly cloudy tonight. Showers and storms likely, 64. Those showers and storms should taper off tomorrow morning, 75. And a sunny day on Sunday, 73. Currently 74 in Zeeland, 71 in Holland. 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

Welcome back to Talk of the Town for this Friday, August the 21st. Yeah, Power of Love, the tribute band for Huey and the News. Tomorrow night at the Park Theater. Dan Evans had been passing out, giving out passes this week on Morning News. As I said yesterday, former occupant in the newsroom wouldn't touch Huey with a 10-foot pole. But hopefully there'll be some people. And as I said yesterday, with these tribute bands, some are good and others, well, others are others. But, you know, since Huey can't perform anymore, that's all we have now is tribute bands. Like, you know, tribute band for Genesis. Phil Collins can't play anymore. Linda Ronstadt, another one that can't play anymore because of Parkinson's. You know, it's you know, our heroes are getting old. Heroes are getting old. 616-395-1450. Just saw this on our wires. And I'm bringing it up because we're in the middle of the period. Last month I gave blood over at the Evergreen Commons blood drive. There's another one coming up next month. I'll give there. But I've had issues trying to give blood. First time my blood was clotting, didn't get the full unit out. Last time, drank a lot of water before I did, and gushed out the whole night. Nice. Part of the problem, and why you can tell that when I give blood, you know, I get, you know, got a big bruise inside of my elbow. But maybe this might help a little bit. The Food and Drug Administration has authorized a first-of-its-kind robotic device designed to draw blood from patients without manual human intervention. It's called Aletta. The machine uses infrared light and Doppler ultrasound to locate veins. Health officials say the robot achieves success rates matching human phlebotomists. Yes, phlebotomists. There is. That's the term. And will help combat critical laboratory staffing shortages. So, you give blood, there's Robbie the robot ready to help you out. If they can do it without

0: King Charles with Prince Charles, and even got a chance to hold his hand. The King of England, sixth monarch that Kataram has lived under. There are those that didn't get past Elizabeth II. 117 years old. Three more years and you get to be Moses' age when he was taken up from the mountain at 120. What do we have here? What else do we have here? Let us see. Because, what's this? Sanders endorses Nixon. That's the headline. Sanders endorses Nixon. Sanders as in Bernie Sanders. The senator from Vermont. But it's not anybody aligned with Richard Milhouse Nixon. No. Angie Nixon is cut in the same cloth as Abdullah El-Sayed. She won the Democratic primary for Florida governor. Upset former National Security Council aide Alex Vindman. But Nixon will be facing Republican Senator Ashley Moody in November. And Moody was endorsed by Ron DeSantis, the current governor, term limited out. But still, the headline is interesting. Bernie Sanders endorses Nixon. Well, we'll have enough political talk a little bit later on as we get closer to November, the November 3rd general election. Let's see, what do we got here? Are you a procrastinator? Well, sometimes I am. Usually, I slough it off. You know, I'm lazy. But, according to Wayne State University professor, psychiatry professor at Wayne State University, Dr. Arash Javanbach, fear could be the reason you're procrastinating, whether it's studying for an exam, dealing with paperwork and bureaucracy. He believes the brain often responds to difficult tasks viewed as overwhelming by just freezing up. Saying, quote, we think something is so important to for us that you're terrified of even touching it, end quote. His advice, jump in, get started. Just go do it. Adding, quote, the worst that you'll be able to do, the worst is that you'll be able to do just some of it. Sometimes you break into tinier tasks, which make it easier and more tangible to do, end quote. So if you are a procrastinator, it's not because you're a sloth. It's because you're scared. Like the line from, I think it was attributed to one of the doctors. I think it might have been John Pertwee. Maybe it was Peter Capaldi, who said, courage is knowing you're afraid of something, but then going ahead and doing it anyway. And that's good, maybe a good policy to have. You're afraid of doing something, just go ahead, you know. Show courage. Just go ahead and get it done, as they say. Get her done. To use Larry the Cable Guy. And you never know what will happen. You'll never know.
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0: 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Thanks to Brian Spencer. What's new, Ron Holland? Thanks to all of you for listening today to our program. Monday on WHTC's Talk of the Town, update from Gateway Mission and State Representative Brad Slaw. Following NBC News with Michael Kastner, it will be Lindsay Lawrence's Evergreen Commons Report. For Brian Spencer, I'm Gary Stevens. Thank you very much for listening to Talk of the Town. Hope you have a good day and a good weekend ahead. And if all goes well, we'll do this all again on Monday. Hope you can join us then.
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1: NBC News Radio, I'm Michael Kastner. The Mid-Atlantic and Carolinas are getting drenched with torrential rain. This after Thursday's thunderstorms produced at least two tornadoes and widespread flash flooding along much of the I-95 corridor in the Northeast and Mid-Atlantic. Now heavy rain will shift south, with the majority of the East Coast still to face flood risks this weekend. A small plane crash in southwest Alaska has left eight people dead. The U.S. military says a Cessna 441 with eight people on board left Anchorage Thursday afternoon and was headed to a remote military radar site when it crashed near the airstrip at Camp Newenum. Morgan Chesky with the latest.
2: The twin-engine Cessna crashed shortly after noon local time, according to the FAA. It is still unclear what caused this crash, but we do know that weather conditions at the time included up to about a half mile of visibility with light winds and low clouds. Alaska, of course, notoriously one of the most difficult and challenging areas to fly in all the country.
1: Details weren't released about the victims, but an Air Force commander called them dedicated professionals carrying out a vital mission in a demanding environment. The defense may rest its case today in the Lindsay Clancy murder trial in Massachusetts. Clancy has admitted to strangling her three young children in 2023, but has pleaded not guilty while claiming she had postpartum psychosis. The FBI says a female ISIS supporter was planning to attack New York's Capitol building in Albany. Sarah Lee Kessler in New York.
3: FBI Special Agent Craig Tremorilli says 35-year-old Jessica Bowie wanted to blow up the Capitol and kill lawmakers working inside the building.
4: The complaint alleges that she arranged to have an explosive device made out to carry this attack, even purchasing several of the required materials herself.
1: Michael Kastner, NBC News Radio.
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0: Hi, it's Dane Evans. Coming up on Mondays, WHTC Morning News, Julie DeCook with Holland BPW, Hearing Voices, Learn to Draw with Carolyn, Michigan Gas Prices Update, and more. 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
1: NBC News Radio, I'm Michael Kastner. The Mid-Atlantic and Carolinas are getting drenched with torrential rain. This after Thursday's thunderstorms produced at least two tornadoes and widespread flash flooding along much of the I-95 corridor in the northeast and Mid-Atlantic. Now heavy rain will shift south with the majority of the east coast still to face flood risk this weekend. Flooding in central Ohio is causing a small town to evacuate. Ohio was soaked by heavy rainfall yesterday, causing flooding throughout the region, and crews have been out conducting water rescues. Columbus Division of Fire Battalion Chief Brian Barnhart is warning people not to drive or walk through flooded areas.
2: Even though it may not look like it's deep or moving fast, it can still stall out your car, or it can wipe out your feet and knock you down and sweep you down the river.
1: The defense may rest its case today in the Lindsay Clancy murder trial in Massachusetts. She admitted to strangling her three young children in 2023. Michael Kastner, NBC News Radio.
3: With a news update on WHTC Holland's Cool FM, I'm Gary Stevens. The Kent County Health Department has confirmed this season's first human case of West Nile virus in the county. It was discovered during a blood donation screening, prompting officials to urge residents to take precautions against mosquito bites. Following a fatal case last year, the public is advised to use repellent with DEET, wear protective clothing, avoid dawn and dusk activities, and eliminate standing water to prevent transmission. The health department says its mosquito surveillance team will continue to monitor local mosquitoes for West Nile and eastern equine encephalitis. The state confirmed the first human case of EEE in Michigan this week. Since 2021, the case was in Roscommon County. 20 years after the launch of the Kalamazoo Promise, providing full tuition coverage for Kalamazoo Public School graduates, a study finds it does have wide-ranging positive effects.
4: The W.E. Upjohn Institute for Employment Research released a study showing expanded college access across the board, increased enrollment in KPS, an estimated increase in home values, and retainment of families. Deputy Director of Research Brad Hirschbein says Kalamazoo Promise inspired lots of programs around the country. Says there were around 60 to 70 such programs in 2005. That's grown to around 300 now. I'm Michael Arney.
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5: Here's the updated forecast from WHTC.com. Daytime highs approaching 79 this afternoon under overcast skies. Thunderstorms likely tonight. Lows dip down to about 65. Mainly cloudy skies expected. I'm meteorologist Paul Trombley. Currently, it's 73 degrees.
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1: NBC News Radio. I'm Chris Caraccio. Iran is promising a devastating response to new U.S. economic sanctions. Michael Kastner reports.
2: This after the Trump administration said it plans to impose the toughest sanctions in history on Iran and economic consequences for any country that assists Iran. The chief of staff of Iran's armed forces said that with preparedness across land, sea, air, air defense, and cyberspace, Iran's armed forces will respond to the enemy's new threats with crushing, punishing, and devastating responses.
1: A judge will hear arguments on Carmelo Anthony's bid for a new trial today in Texas. This 2 months after a jury convicted and sentenced the 19-year-old to 35 years in prison for fatally stabbing a fellow high school student at a track meet. Collin County judge who presided over the murder trial was removed from further proceedings as of yesterday. Michael Cohen says he and President Trump have forgiven each other after years of public feuding. NBC's Garrett Hake reports that Cohen, who was Trump's former personal attorney, interviewed the president on his radio show yesterday.
3: In 2024, Cohen served as the star witness in a hush money case against the president, who was convicted of falsifying business records related to paying porn star Stormy Daniels. In the interview, the president praising Cohen for recanting his testimony, arguing Cohen was coerced.
1: Cohen played almost 15 minutes of the interview on yesterday's show, during which Trump spoke about the ongoing Iran war, U.S. military operations in Venezuela, and other administration priorities. The full conversation is set to air Sunday. The world's top men's tennis player will miss the U.S. Open because of an injury. Jannik Sinner announced on social media today that his right knee still isn't in tournament shape, forcing him to sit out the final Grand Slam event of the season. Sinner's withdrawal follows news that rival Carlos Alcaraz will return from a four-month injury absence to defend his title in New York. I'm Chris Caraccio, NBC News Radio.
4: This is the WHTC Midday Report on Holland's Cool FM for Friday, August 21st. I'm Gary Stevens. On this final weekend before youngsters return to the classroom, a couple of fun activities are slated in the Holland area tomorrow. From 9:30 a.m. to 1 p.m. at Windmill Island Gardens, the 7th annual Bark in the Park event will bring canine lovers onto the home of the Dozwan Windmill for games, giveaways, and other attractions. Groomers, trainers, and other local organizations will also be on hand. Meanwhile, all the activities are slated for the inaugural drone race on the grounds of Helder Park, just north of Zeeland. Qualifying races start at 10 a.m. with competition in the afternoon before the public can try their hand during the early evening hours on a specially designed obstacle course. According to Jupi Honeycutt with the Holland Area Visitors Bureau,
5: it's a technical course where racers kind of go through different gates and flags and dive chutes. So they're racing these drones, and then you can watch them right there. But then you can also watch what the racer is seeing through their first-person view on the screen.
4: Regular Windmill Island Gardens admission rates will apply for the Bark in the Park affair, while the drone race at the Helder Park is free for the public. The public is getting a chance to have their say on the state's long-term judiciary approach. A virtual meeting is slated for Monday to go over the Michigan Judicial Council's 2026-29 strategic agenda. It's the second time that the panel, which makes recommendations to the state Supreme Court on matters pertinent to the administration of justice across Michigan, establishes priority goals for the judiciary to consider. Among those goals are fairness and accountability, along with public trust and understanding. Those matters need addressing, according to Allegan County Prosecuting Attorney Mike Pilar.
6: If an attorney gets grieved, it goes to the Michigan Lawyers Weekly, and it goes to the state bar, and you have a magazine that comes out, and every month it says, here are the people that have been disciplined, and here's what happened, and here's why they were disciplined. That does not happen with judges, and there may be good reasons for that, but I think that in the public's eyes, that creates a little bit of distrust because we cannot see what is being done. So if a judge gets reprimanded in private, nobody knows what the reprimand was or how effective it was.
4: The deadline to register for this Zoom session is 5 p.m. today. Online links for registration and more information on the Michigan Judicial Council Strategic Agenda virtual public meeting are in the story at WHTC.com. A common theme will be going through Mount Pleasant and Lansing over the next two Saturdays. The first of two nominating conventions for Michigan's major political parties is at the Soaring Eagle Casino and Resort tomorrow, as Republicans gather to formally lock in its slate of candidates for statewide elected offices. It's a chance for the GOP to rally around the gubernatorial ticket of John James and Jay DeBoyer, along with U.S. Senate hopeful Mike Rogers. Term-limited state Senate minority Roger Victory of Hudsonville already secured a preferred choice for the Michigan State University Board of Trustees earlier this spring.
7: I've seen a lot of unity come in the Republican Party in the last week. That was a very divisive campaign out there in the primary, but I've seen the different groups that were on polar opposite come together, and we realize what we're facing out there, and it's for the betterment of the state, betterment of the country, and making sure that we have a solid voice, a unified voice going into the November election.
4: Democrats will hold a similar session next Saturday at the Lansing Center, hoping to do the same unifying effort behind its gubernatorial ticket of Jocelyn Benson and Winnie Brinks, along with U.S. Senate nominee Abdul Al-Sayed. In sports, idle last night, the Detroit Tigers meet the Royals in Kansas City this evening with coverage from Dan Dickerson at 7:45 p.m. on WHTC Holland's Cool FM. Idle last night, the Chicago Cubs face the Mariners in Seattle this evening. After losing to the visiting Atlanta Braves yesterday 2-0, Will Venable's White Sox entertain the New York Mets at Wright Field this evening.
8: It's a toll on you. It takes a lot out of you, and now it's being tested more than ever. And obviously, you know, it's 45, 50 games, whatever it might be. It's going to be a grueling for these guys down the stretch.
4: After winning in South Bend last night 5-2, the West Michigan Whitecaps take on the Cubs again at Kovaleski Stadium this evening. Dan Campbell's Lions have their second preseason game on tap tomorrow afternoon, hosting the Washington Commanders at Ford Field in Detroit.
9: You just need to feel like things are cleaned up, that you're not making the same mistake twice. You know, some of these, particularly these young guys, these young players, like, okay, what did you learn from the last game? That's really what you're looking for. Is there growth when the lights are on?
4: Coverage with Dan Miller begins at 11 a.m. on WHEC Holland's Cool FM. 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
10: With agribusiness news on WHTC, Holland's Cool FM, I'm Rusty Halverson. The Mexican government is considering tougher trade restrictions on Chinese imports, a move likely to be supported by President Trump. The evaluations are coming as part of negotiations for an extension of the U.S.-Mexico-Canada Agreement, or USMCA. Arlen Suderman, chief commodities economist at Stone X Group, says he believes renewing USMCA is a must.
11: When it comes to USMCA, we're going to trade with Mexico. Politically, you can't cut that off. There's a 6 to 10 year window there, and President Trump is simply working with President Sheinbaum of Mexico to negotiate terms that keep China from transshipping stuff to the United States. That's what it's all about.
10: Suderman says while Mexico is taking steps in the right direction, the negotiations are going to take time.
11: President Sheinbaum has done as good a job as anybody, any world leader, in working with President Trump. They will find solutions, and they will come to an agreement. And we've already seen her take steps to try to limit the effect of Chinese transshipments through. There's a lot of time, and it'll be the 11th hour before it'll be settled.
10: Both Mexico and Canada have had to make concessions to the U.S. over the past several months in order to keep talks of renewing USMCA moving forward. The American Sheep Industry Association is leading an investigation into whether increased lamb imports are causing serious injury to U.S. sheep producers. The U.S. Trade Representative recommended an International Trade Commission investigation in July. The ITC is now collecting testimony and data and will hold a public hearing before determining whether imports are a substantial cause of serious injury to the domestic U.S. sheep industry.
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10: Retail fertilizer prices continue to be somewhat mixed for the second full week of August. That, according to retailers tracked by GTN, Andrew Magus, a commodity broker and crop insurance agent with Progressive Ag, was a guest of the Northern Crops Institute for a market update webinar this week. Looking ahead, Magus said input costs are the biggest issue that producers are facing as they plan for 2027.
13: We finally starting to get commitments from co-ops on fertilizer prices. They're not where we want them. FOS and potassium, they're very high. Urea's comparable to what it was last year. That's our biggest cost, so that's a good thing. But even these co-ops are having a hard time giving us exact numbers that we want. And that makes it very tough for us to plan ahead because we need to know what our input costs are. Diesel fuel prices are going to be tenfold. They're going to be the highest prices we've ever paid here probably this fall. And until what happens with Strait of Hormuz, who moves, or Ukraine, Russia, we don't know what's going to happen with that. So it's hard to plan ahead.
10: From a marketing standpoint, Maga said he's concerned that producers are undersold for this new crop area.
13: We had some chance, a nice chance in February. We got a nice rebound chance right now. You have to take advantage of it. Your first sale should not be a home run. Everybody wants that home run. 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
10: That's Andrew Magus, a commodity broker and crop insurance agent with Progressive Ag. Politico reported this week that Morocco's state-owned phosphate producer, OCP, has returned to the U.S. fertilizer market with its first shipment landing in New Orleans. This comes after President Trump suspended countervailing duties on the company in June. Stone X Vice President of Fertilizer, Josh Linville, says the new phosphate shipment arriving this week is notable, but phosphate price levels will not immediately return to normal levels anytime soon. DTN's price comparisons show that MAP prices are 7% higher compared to a year ago. DAP is 11% more expensive than a year ago. For West Michigan Farm News, go to Michigan Agriculture Now at WHTC.com. 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
1: 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I'm Chris Caraggio.
2: Iran says they plan to retaliate hard after new U.S. economic sanctions were put in place. This after the Trump administration said it plans to impose the toughest sanctions in history on Iran and economic consequences for any country that assists Iran. The chief of staff of Iran's armed sources said today that with preparedness across land, sea, air defense, and cyberspace, Iran's armed forces will respond to the enemy's new threats with crushing, punishing, and devastating responses. A judge will continue hearing arguments on Carmelo Anthony's bid for a new trial today in Texas. This 2 months after a jury convicted and sentenced the 19-year-old to 35 years in prison for fatally stabbing a fellow student at a high school track meet. The Collin County judge who presided over the murder trial was removed from further proceedings as of yesterday. Prosecutors in the case called the fatal stabbing plain and simple murder, while defense argued that Anthony was acting in self-defense when he stabbed 17-year-old Austin Metcalf. I'm Chris Caraggio, NBC News Radio.
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4: Here's the updated forecast from WHTC.com. Cloudy skies expected this afternoon, with daytime highs approaching 79. Mainly cloudy skies expected tonight, thunderstorms likely. Lows dip down to about 65. I'm meteorologist Megan Mulford. Right now, it's 75 degrees.
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1: NBC News Radio. I'm Chris Caraccio. The USS Abraham Lincoln is being relieved of its duties in the Middle East.
2: Multiple reports say the replacement aircraft carrier, the USS George Washington, has arrived on site, giving the San Diego-based crew of the Lincoln a chance to return home. There have been concerns about the 5,000 crew members who left San Diego in November, setting a modern carrier record for time at sea.
1: Iran says they plan to retaliate hard after new U.S. economic sanctions were put in place. This after the Trump administration said it plans to impose the toughest sanctions in history on Iran and economic consequences for any country that assists Iran. The defense has rested its case in the Lindsey Clancy murder trial in Massachusetts. The prosecution is now calling on rebuttal witnesses. Clancy has admitted to strangling her three young children in 2023, but has pleaded not guilty while claiming she had postpartum psychosis. Republican Senator Darlene Graham is joining President Trump on the campaign trail in South Carolina. Trump is set to headline a rally at the Myrtle Beach Convention Center today ahead of Graham's August 25th Republican primary runoff against Congressman Ralph Norman. Graham was appointed to fill the remainder of her brother Lindsey Graham's Senate term following his sudden death and is now seeking a full term. The U.S. is pausing higher tariffs on ground beef imports for 90 days in order to lower costs for consumers, Monica Nelson reports.
3: President Trump made the announcement on Truth Social, saying the nation will allow up to 300,000 metric tons of ground beef to be imported without the higher rate. He said the White House is making the move as it works to, quote, reduce prices for Americans while giving space for our great American beef herd to grow again.
1: New FBI data shows violent crime across the U.S. fell 9.3% last year, marking the largest year-to-year decline since national records began in 1936. The murder rate dropped 18.1% to 4.1 killings per 1,000 people, tying the lowest rate ever recorded. Robbery, rape, aggravated assault, and property crimes also declined. I'm Chris Caraccio, NBC News Radio.
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0: Hi, this is Gary Stevens. Monday on WHTC's Talk at the Town, get an update from the Gateway Mission, and State House Representative Brad Slaw will be joining us. 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
1: NBC News Radio. I'm Chris Caraccio. The USS Abraham Lincoln is being relieved of its duties in the Middle East. Multiple reports say the replacement aircraft carrier, the USS George Washington, has arrived on site, giving the San Diego-based crew of the Lincoln a chance to return home. There have been concerns about the 5,000 crew members who left San Diego in November, setting a modern carrier record for time at sea. The defense is resting its case in the Lindsey Clancy murder trial in Massachusetts. The prosecution is now calling on rebuttal witnesses. Clancy has admitted to strangling her three young children in 2023, but has pleaded not guilty while claiming she had postpartum psychosis. Yesterday, a hospital chaplain who met with Clancy 14 times while she was hospitalized after the killings took the stand. Sheila Kavanaugh testified that Clancy said a voice told her to kill her children. Closing arguments could begin early next week. I'm Chris Caraccio, NBC News Radio.
0: With a news update on WHTC Holland's Cool FM, I'm Gary Stevens. Michigan State Police have released the identities of five people shot and killed earlier this month in Missaugi County by 39-year-old Chad Hickman of Lake City. Now, the suspect killed himself along with 29-year-old Heather Schwartz, 53-year-old John Schwartz, 45-year-old Shane McGowan, 40-year-old Amanda Everett, and 16-year-old Eric Thomas. 13-year-old Bella Padilla Everett survived being shot, called 911, and remains hospitalized in stable condition. State Occupational Safety and Health Administration investigators are headed to the Kalamazoo area following a fatal incident.
2: An employee of Kaiser Aluminum in Comstock Township died on the job this week. The worker had fallen and gone into cardiac arrest Tuesday at the aluminum plant off of Park Circle Drive near East Cork Street. Co-workers attempted CPR and the use of an AED before first responders arrived, but the employee was pronounced dead at the scene. Counseling has been made available to all employees. I'm Michael Arney.
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5: Here's the updated forecast from WHTC.com. Cloudy skies expected this afternoon with daytime highs approaching 79. Storms likely tonight, lows level off around 65. Mainly cloudy skies expected. I'm meteorologist Jennifer Vujcicki. Currently, it's 75 degrees.
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0: Holland's Cole FM, WHTC. It is a Friday. Are you feeling fantastic yet? I was thinking, going into the weekend, it's kind of like the final day for the summer because the kids go back to school. I look at it this way. Is it? Seriously. It isn't officially the end of summer just because the kids are going back to school, right? Look at it this way. The kids are going back to school, and you've got more time to yourself as you wrap up the end of summer. Which means we've got some great music on the way. We'll get to that in a minute. And live events are going on this weekend, too. You can check all of that out at WHTC.com.
1: NBC News Radio. I'm Chris Caraggio. Iran is promising a devastating response to new U.S. economic sanctions. This comes after the Trump administration said it plans to impose the toughest sanctions in history on Iran and economic consequences for any country that assists Iran. The chief of staff of Iran's armed forces said today, with preparedness across land, sea, air defense, and cyberspace, Iran's armed forces will respond to the enemy's new threats with crushing, punishing, and devastating responses. And China is publicly rejecting President Trump's sanctions against Iran. Jacuti Dabei reports that the country's foreign ministry has told companies in China to defy the U.S. sanctions.
2: This would severely complicate the U.S.'s relationship with China, coming as it does ahead of an expected meeting in the White House face-to-face between President Xi Jinping and Donald Trump.
1: Torrential rain is striking down across the Mid-Atlantic and the Carolinas. This comes after yesterday's thunderstorms produced at least two tornadoes and widespread flash flooding along much of the I-95 corridor in the Northeast and Mid-Atlantic. Heavy rain will now shift south, with the majority of the East Coast still to face flood risks this weekend. The FBI's investigation into former California Congressman Eric Swalwell is expanding, NBC's Ryan Nobles reports.
3: A person familiar with the matter tells NBC News federal agents stopped Swalwell at San Francisco International Airport on Saturday, seizing a cell phone and laptop as part of a search warrant related to sexual misconduct claims against him. Agents also searching his home in Washington, D.C. the next day, according to the source.
1: The Bay Area Democrat, once a leading candidate for California governor, resigned from Congress earlier this year amid sexual misconduct allegations. The FBI investigation is linked to those allegations. And yesterday, California State Senator Aisha Wahab was declared the winner of this week's special election to serve out the remainder of Swalwell's term, which ends in January. I'm Chris Caraggio, NBC News Radio.
0: Hi, it's Dan Evans. Coming up on Mondays, WHTC Morning News, Julie DeCook with Holland BPW, Hearing Voices, Learn to Draw with Carolyn, Michigan Gas Prices Update, and more. 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

Holland's Cool FM, WHTC. It's J.D. home down to four today. Tigers baseball tonight. See if they can get those losing ways turned back around. And going to be playing the Kansas City Royals. Be a tough matchup. Get themselves back into that wild card and playoff race. Right now, the Twins are holding that one down. Doggone Twinkies. That's the way it goes. The Beatles on the way right now. A little harmonica action here with the Ozark Mountain Dirt.

0: Holland's Cole FM, WHTC. I'm a Gen Xer. I'm doggone proud of it, too, man. I know that I've got a lot of great friends that are baby boomers, but Gen Xers used to go to tons of concerts, man. And I'm sure as a baby boomer, you probably would say you remember when you kind of slowed down on all of that stuff. Here are some things that they say that need to change in concerts to get the Gen Xers back in the crowd again. Fine the band $1,000 for every minute late that they take the stage. Listen, we know what you're trying to do. You're trying to get everybody a little bit more inebriated. But remember, when it comes to Gen Xers and baby boomers, it only takes us one or two drinks and we're already there. Get out there, do the show, and do me a favor. Tell everybody in the front row to sit down.
1: 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I'm Chris Caraggio.
2: Iran is promising a devastating response to new U.S. economic sanctions. This comes after the Trump administration said it plans to impose the toughest sanctions in history on Iran and economic consequences for any country that assists Iran. The chief of staff of Iran's armed forces said today, with preparedness across land, sea, air defense, and cyberspace, Iran's armed forces will respond to the enemy's new threats with crushing, punishing, and devastating responses. Vice President J.D. Vance is in his hometown of Middletown, Ohio today. He is touting the White House's America First economic agenda at the Cleveland Cliffs Middletown Works facility as the midterms draw near. Vance said he was proud to speak at the iron-making mill his grandfather worked at and promised that the Trump administration is fighting to keep high-paying manufacturing jobs in America. Vance slammed trade deals under previous administrations that hurt U.S. workers. I'm Chris Caraggio, NBC News Radio.
3: With a news update on WHTC Holland's Cool FM, I'm Gary Stevens. The public is getting a chance to have their say on the state's long-term judiciary approach. A virtual meeting is slated for Monday to go over the Michigan Judicial Council's 2026-2029 strategic agenda. It's the second time that the panel, which makes recommendations to the state Supreme Court on matters pertinent to the administration of justice across Michigan, establishes priority goals for the judiciary to consider. Now, among those goals are fairness and accountability, along with public trust and understanding. Now, those are matters needing addressing, according to Allegan County Prosecuting Attorney Mike Villar.
4: If an attorney gets grieved, it goes to the Michigan Lawyers Weekly, and it goes to the state bar, and you have a magazine that comes out, and every month it says, here are the people that have been disciplined, and here's what happened, and here's why they were disciplined. That does not happen with judges, and there may be good reasons for that, but I think that in the public's eyes, that creates a little bit of distrust because we cannot see what is being done. So if a judge gets reprimanded in private, nobody knows what the reprimand was or how effective it was.
3: The deadline to register for the Zoom session is 5 o'clock today. Online links for registration and more information on the Michigan Judicial Council Strategic Agenda virtual public meeting are in the story at WHTC.com.
5: Here's the updated forecast from WHTC.com. Daytime highs approaching 79 this afternoon under overcast skies. Thunderstorms likely tonight. Lows dip down to about 65. Mainly cloudy skies expected. I'm meteorologist Paul Trombley. Currently 74.
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Hey, Bob Dylan is coming up. We'll see if we can't get you up to date on what's going on in the world, too. Did you read the recent story about the Holland Township Board conducting that final meeting with the Boltice's manager? 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

0: Your Michigan oldies, Pilots Cool FM, WHTC. That's Badfinger, and No Matter What. I remember one time I had a chance to meet with one of the members of the band. His name is Joey Mullen. He was one who joined the band a little bit later on, but God, was he cool to talk to. I mean, we're talking about a guy that was here to you having conversations with Paul McCartney, for crying out loud. John Lennon. It was awesome to sit and have a conversation with that dude. The late, great Joey Mullen. But anyway, Syndicate of Sound is ready to go and kick off another great set next on Holland's Cool FM, WHTC.
1: NBC News Radio. I'm Chris Caraccio. The Pentagon says more than 750 U.S. service members have been wounded since the war in Iran began in February. The department updated its database with another 50 injured this week. When those totals from Operation Epic Fury are combined with the updated figures in the overseas operations category, that number comes up to 756 wounded in action. The USS Abraham Lincoln has been relieved in the Middle East. Multiple reports say the replacement aircraft carrier, the USS George Washington, has arrived on site, giving the San Diego-based crew of the Lincoln a chance to come home. There have been concerns about the 5,000 crew members who left San Diego back in November, setting a modern carrier record for time at sea. Vice President J.D. Vance is in his hometown of Middletown, Ohio today. He's touting the White House's America First economic agenda at the Cleveland Cliffs Middletown Works facility as the midterms draw near.
2: You made a choice to reverse 40 years of American decline and make Donald Trump the president of the United States.
1: Vance said he was proud to speak at the iron-making mill his grandfather worked at and promised that the Trump administration is fighting to keep high-paying manufacturing jobs in America. The defense has rested its case in the Lindsey Clancy murder trial in Massachusetts. Their last witness was forensic psychiatrist Dr. Philip Resnick, who testified remotely that Clancy heard a male voice telling her to kill her kids, and she lacked the capacity to stop.
3: It was almost like she was a puppet and someone else was pulling the strings.
1: The prosecution is now calling on rebuttal witnesses. Clancy has admitted to strangling her three young children in 2023, but has pleaded not guilty while claiming she had postpartum psychosis. Yesterday, a hospital chaplain who met with Clancy 14 times while she was hospitalized after the killings took the stand. Sheila Kavanaugh testified that Clancy said a voice told her to kill her children. Closing arguments could begin early next week. I'm Chris Caraccio, NBC News Radio.
4: 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Gary Stevens and Talk of the Town. J.D. Justice takes care of your afternoons, along with Michigan's best oldies. WHTC, we are Holland's Cool FM.

Happy Friday. It's Holland's Cool FM. WHTC, how you doing? It's JD. By the way, if you haven't watched the Charles Manson tapes, they're out on Netflix, and it takes you back to what I call a real great musical era. Not Charles Manson. This lady, Janis Joplin. We call her Pearl. Peace of my heart. 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

wild thing, I think I love you. But I wanna know for sure. Come on and hold me tight.

0: Your Michigan Oldies is Holland's Cool FM, WHTC. We got your Tigers coverage coming up, and we'll talk a little bit about that. We got your local headlines, extended forecast, all on the way with Holland's Cool FM, WHTC.
1: NBC News Radio. I'm Chris Caraccio. President Trump can continue building the White House ballroom for now. Today, the Supreme Court issued a stay on a lower court's ruling that paused work on the project. The stay will remain in place as the High Court continues to weigh Trump's appeal of the lower court's ruling. The lower court's injunction had been set to go into effect tomorrow. Trump has argued the ballroom project is a matter of national security. President Trump is heading to South Carolina to campaign for Republican Senator Darlene Graham. He'll headline a rally at the Myrtle Beach Convention Center today. Graham is facing Congressman Ralph Norman in South Carolina's Republican Senate primary runoff on August 25th. The special Senate primary came after Senator Lindsey Graham's sudden death. The governor appointed his sister Darlene to serve out the remainder of his term, and now she's running for his full term. And Insidious, out of the further, is off to a good start at the box office. It made $3 million from Thursday previews last night. I'm Chris Caraccio, NBC News Radio.
2: With a news update on WHTC Holland's Cool FM, I'm Gary Stevens. Kalamazoo Charter Township Supervisor David Combs says his community is launching a feasibility study to look into becoming a city.
3: Combs says this comes after the cities of Kalamazoo and Parchment have expressed interest in annexing parts of the township. Those sites are the land that houses the Kalamazoo Expo Center and the Kalamazoo County Fairgrounds, sought by the city of Kalamazoo, and the land where Beacon Hospital has sat for more than 100 years on Gull Road. Parchment wants that. Combs says another option will be for Parchment to reincorporate as a village. The township will be able to expand its borders to include Parchment.
4: I'm Michael Arning.
2: The varsity football teams of Gull Lake High School and Parchment High School have held their first practice as a co-op team. Both school boards approved the agreement this week, and the Michigan High School Athletic Association has also signed off on it. Gull Lake had to cancel its varsity season due to a Michigan State Police investigation into assault allegations against several Blue Devil players at a football camp in Oceana County. No players or coaches under investigation are allowed to be part of this co-op team. Get the latest news anytime at WHTC.com.
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11: Here's the updated forecast from WHTC.com. Mainly cloudy skies expected this afternoon, with daytime highs approaching 79. Mainly cloudy skies expected tonight, thunderstorms likely. Lows level off around 65. I'm meteorologist Megan Mulford. Currently 76.
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There are some songs from BTO that I sit there and I scratch my head and go, I forgot about that tune. How many times do you do that in a day, right? It's Holland's Cool FM, WHCC. My name is JD. Linda Ronstadt is on the way, and it's a cut from that album where she's wearing her roller skates back when that's what everybody used to do. Here's the Four Tops.

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0: Your Michigan Oldies is Holland's Cold FM. WHTC Holland Heights School is reopening ahead of the start of classes next week. Actually, if you want to read the story, it's at WHTC.com. Don't forget, first pitch for the Tigers tonight is after 8 o'clock as they lock horns with the Kansas City Royals. Right now, let's find out what's going on in the world.
1: NBC News Radio, I'm Chris Caraggio. President Trump can continue building the White House ballroom for now. Wendy Swanson has more.
2: On Friday, the Supreme Court issued a stay on a lower court's ruling that paused work on the project. The stay will remain in place as the High Court continues to weigh Trump's appeal of the lower court's ruling. The lower court's injunction had been set to go into effect on Saturday. Trump has argued the ballroom project is a matter of national security. I'm Wendy Swanson.
1: President Trump will headline a campaign rally for South Carolina Senator Darlene Graham tonight at the Myrtle Beach Convention Center. Graham is facing Congressman Ralph Norman in the state's GOP Senate primary runoff on August 25th. The special Senate primary came after she was chosen to fill her brother Lindsey Graham's seat following his sudden death. The prosecution is now calling rebuttal witnesses after the defense rested its case in the Lindsey Clancy murder trial in Massachusetts. Clancy has admitted to strangling her three young children in 2023, but has pleaded not guilty while claiming she had postpartum psychosis. Closing arguments could begin early next week. The U.S. is pausing higher tariffs on ground beef imports for 90 days in order to lower costs for consumers. Monica Nelson reports.
3: President Trump made the announcement on Truth Social, saying the nation will allow up to 300,000 metric tons of ground beef to be imported without the higher rate. He said the White House is making the move as it works to, quote, reduce prices for Americans while giving space for our great American beef herd to grow again.
1: The Odyssey is still sailing into the record books. This week, after being in theaters for over a month, it became the highest-grossing R-rated movie of all time. The epic film by Christopher Nolan has made over $1.3 billion worldwide, edging out the previous record holder, Deadpool and Wolverine, by about $20 million. I'm Chris Caraggio, NBC News Radio.
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Your Michigan Oldies is Holland's Cool FM, WHTC, with JD. By the way, there is a teacher out there that has something real interesting that she put together in the corner of her classroom, and it doesn't have to do with a dunce cap either.

0: Holland's Cool FM, WHTC. How you doing? It's Jamie. Thank you so much. Do you remember back in the day they used to shame you and they'd put you in the corner with the villain's cap? I mean, that was way, way back in the day, and they realized, you know, that's probably not a good character builder for kids. Anyway, this one actually might get a lot of attention for kids. There's a teacher. She's gone viral. Apparently, she shares a fun new addition to her classroom. Her students can choose to pass gas secretly, or they can go to a designated fart corner to do their business. Imagine what kids would probably choose just because I think that kids just love to get the attention that way. How many of you would go to the fart corner or you would secretly pass gas? Yeah, we call them silent but deadlies around my house.
1: NBC News Radio. I'm Chris Caraccio. President Trump is heading to South Carolina today to campaign for Republican Senator Darlene Graham. He'll be headlining an evening rally at the Myrtle Beach Convention Center. Graham is facing Congressman Ralph Norman in South Carolina's Republican Senate primary runoff on August 25th. The special Senate primary came after Senator Lindsey Graham's sudden death. The governor appointed his sister Darlene to serve out the remainder of his term, and now she is running for his full term. The Supreme Court is allowing President Trump to continue construction on his White House ballroom for now. Chief Justice John Roberts issued a stay on a lower court's ruling that halted work on the project. The stay will remain in place as the high court weighs Trump's appeal of the lower court's ruling. The lower court's injunction had been set to go into effect tomorrow. Trump has argued the ballroom project is a matter of national security. The Mid-Atlantic and Carolinas are bracing for torrential rain. Fox's Forecast Center says thunderstorms will begin this afternoon in Virginia and the Carolinas, with more intense storms expected to develop tonight. I'm Chris Caraccio, NBC News Radio.
2: With a news update on WHTC Holland's Cool FM, I'm Gary Stevens. The public is getting a chance to have their say on the state's long-term judiciary approach. A virtual meeting is slated for Monday to go over the Michigan Judicial Council's 2026-2029 strategic agenda. It's the second time that the panel, which makes recommendations to the state Supreme Court on matters pertinent to the administration of justice across Michigan, establishes priority goals for the judiciary to consider. Now, among those goals are fairness and accountability, along with public trust and understanding. Now, those are matters needing addressing, according to Allegan County Prosecuting Attorney Mike Villar.
3: If an attorney gets grieved, it goes to the Michigan Lawyers Weekly, and it goes to the state bar, and you have a magazine that comes out, and every month it says, here are the people that have been disciplined, and here's what happened, and here's why they were disciplined. That does not happen with judges, and there may be good reasons for that, but I think that in the public's eyes, that creates a little bit of distrust because we cannot see what is being done. So if a judge gets reprimanded in private, nobody knows what the reprimand was or how effective it was.
2: The deadline to register for the Zoom session is 5 o'clock today. Online links for registration and more information on the Michigan Judicial Council Strategic Agenda virtual public meeting are in the story at WHTC.com.
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5: Here's the updated forecast from WHTC.com. More clouds than sun this afternoon, with daytime highs approaching 79. Mainly cloudy skies expected. Tonight, thunderstorms likely, 65. I'm meteorologist Jennifer Fujitsky. Right now, it's 75 degrees.
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We'll have that tonight on WHTC. And by the way, there's a guy that has secretly trained for a half marathon for 2 months. You'll never guess why he did it, which is really kind of a cool deal. For me, it's a big inspiration. James Brown on the way. It's Holland's Cool FM and Grand Funk Railroad.

All you gotta do, honey, is kind of stand in one spot. Wiggle around just a little bit. And that's what you got. Yeah. Now let's go one.

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1: NBC News Radio, I'm Chris Caraggio. The Supreme Court is temporarily allowing construction to continue on President Trump's White House ballroom project. Today, the court issued a stay on a lower court's ruling that paused work on the project. The stay will remain in place as the high court continues to weigh Trump's appeal of the lower court's ruling. Testimony will continue Monday in the Lindsey Clancy murder trial in Massachusetts. The prosecution is still calling on rebuttal witnesses after the defense rested its case today. Clancy has admitted to strangling her three young children in 2023, but has pleaded not guilty while claiming she had postpartum psychosis. Yesterday, a hospital chaplain took the stand, who had met with Clancy 14 times while she was hospitalized after the killings. Sheila Kavanaugh testified that Clancy said a voice told her to kill her children. Closing arguments could begin next week. Vice President J.D. Vance traveled to Ohio today touting increased worker wages in his hometown of Middletown.
2: Year over year, manufacturing workers' wages actually went up 4.2%, where they went down under the Biden administration.
1: Vance said he was proud to speak at the iron-making mill his grandfather worked at and promised that the Trump administration is fighting to keep high-paying manufacturing jobs in America. Wall Street closed higher to cap a losing week. Stocks rebounded today following a steep sell-off driven by rising Treasury yields and inflation fears. At the closing bell, the Dow Jones gained 517 points, the S&P 500 rose 33 points, and the Nasdaq climbed 113 points. The FDA has authorized a first-of-its-kind robotic device designed to draw blood from patients without manual human intervention. Matt Matteson has more.
3: Called Aletta, the machine uses infrared light and Doppler ultrasound to locate veins. Health officials say the robot achieved success rates matching human phlebotomists and will help combat critical laboratory staffing shortages.
1: I'm Chris Caraggio, NBC News Radio.
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Your Michigan Oldies, Holland's Cool FM, WHTC with JD. A lot of great news stories that you can stay on top of. Some of the stuff that maybe you missed, like one of my favorite things on our site is the Holland Police Log. What's interesting is some of the things that you get to read on there. Basically, someone should have their TikTok while they were reading that. Kind of reminds me a little bit, you know, it's a little lighter side of the police log. But anyway, I remember I used to go visit my grandparents out in a small town in western Minnesota. You'd come back home, and then you'd get something in the mail from grandma or grandpa that would say that, you know, little John was here visiting grandpa and grandma today, and they went fishing, and they had roast beef for dinner. There's nothing better, my friend, than small towns, man. That's what the news should be. Some of this stuff is just too drastic these days, right? Sorry, yo. It's Holland's Cool FM, WHTC.

0: Make me smile. It's Chicago. 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By the way, did you miss out on National Bacon Lovers Day? That was yesterday. So here's the thing. You may have missed out on the day, but if you're a bacon lover, you eat it every day anyway, so double the celebration today. Your local headlines is coming up in extended forecast, too.
1: 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I'm Chris Caraccio.
2: The Supreme Court is allowing President Trump to continue construction on his White House ballroom project for now. Today, the court issued a stay on a lower court's ruling that paused work. The stay will remain in place as the high court continues to weigh Trump's appeal of the lower court's ruling. The lower court's injunction had been set to go into effect tomorrow. Trump has argued that the ballroom project is a matter of national security. Things are getting heated in a hearing to determine whether Carmelo Anthony will get a new trial in Texas. The 19-year-old was sentenced to 35 years in prison this summer for fatally stabbing 17-year-old Austin Metcalf at a high school track meet in 2025. The prosecution and defense are arguing over their gentleman's agreement struck before the trial to exclude background information on Anthony and Metcalf. The defense claims they thought Anthony could testify without his history being used against him, but were informed otherwise. Anthony did not testify in his trial.
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3: With a news update on WHTC Holland's Cool FM, I'm Gary Stevens. The Kent County Health Department has confirmed this season's first human case of West Nile virus in the county. It was discovered during a blood donation screening, prompting officials to urge residents to take precautions against mosquito bites. Following a fatal case last year, the public is advised to use repellent with DEET, wear protective clothing, avoid dawn and dusk activities, and eliminate standing water to prevent transmission. The health department says its mosquito surveillance team will continue to monitor local mosquitoes for West Nile and Eastern equine encephalitis. The state confirmed the first human case of EEE in Michigan this week. Since 2021, the case was in Roscommon County. 20 years after the launch of the Kalamazoo Promise, providing full tuition coverage for Kalamazoo Public School graduates, a study finds it does have wide-ranging positive effects.
4: The W.E. Upjohn Institute for Employment Research released a study showing expanded college access across the board, increased enrollment in KPS, an estimated increase in home values, and retainment of families. Deputy Director of Research Brad Hirschbein says Kalamazoo Promise inspired lots of programs around the country. Says there were around 60 to 70 such programs in 2005. That's grown to around 300 now. I'm Michael Arney.
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7: Here's the updated forecast from WHTC.com. Storms likely tonight, otherwise mainly cloudy skies expected. Lows dip down to about 65. A blend of clouds and sun tomorrow. Chance of thunderstorms, high of 76. I'm meteorologist Paul Trombley. Right now, it's 73 degrees.
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Mornings with Danger and Rock and Roll Hoochie-Coo. How you doing? It's JD with Holland's Cool FM. By the way, I want to wish you all well tonight and have a great weekend, all that great stuff. And don't forget, we have got Detroit Tigers baseball coming up at 8:05. I'll talk to you Monday afternoon. In the meantime, it's Cher and Half Breed.

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1: NBC News Radio, I'm Scott Carr. The Supreme Court is allowing President Trump to continue construction on his White House ballroom project for now. Today, the court issued a stay on a lower court's ruling that had paused work on the project. That stay will remain in place as the High Court continues to weigh Trump's appeal of the lower court's ruling. Trump argues the ballroom project is a matter of national security. The president is in South Carolina campaigning for Republican Senator Darlene Graham there, headlining a rally at the Myrtle Beach Convention Center. Graham's the sister of the late Senator Lindsey Graham and will face Congressman Ralph Norman in South Carolina's Republican Senate primary runoff on August 25th. The U.S. Navy says it's working to rename an aircraft carrier that had been set to honor a black sailor praised for his heroic actions during the Pearl Harbor attack. Here's Wendy Swanson.
2: That's according to CNN. The Navy announced during President Trump's first term that it would be called the USS Doris Miller. It's unclear what the Navy is looking to change the name of the carrier under construction to, though there reportedly were conversations about renaming it to honor Trump. I'm Wendy Swanson.
1: TikTok's agreed to pay $400 million to settle a U.S. government lawsuit, which alleges the company violated the Children's Online Privacy Protection Act. That law requires websites and online services directed at children to obtain parental consent before collecting personal information from users under the age of 13. The Justice Department says TikTok will pay $300 million immediately, with an additional $100 million due later. The Lindsey Clancy murder trial in Massachusetts has wrapped for the week. Testimony will continue Monday, with the prosecution still calling on rebuttal witnesses after the defense rested its case today. Clancy has admitted to strangling her three young children in 2023, but is pleading not guilty, claiming she was suffering from postpartum psychosis. Scott Carr, NBC News Radio.
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2: NBC News Radio, I'm Scott Carr. The Supreme Court is allowing President Trump to continue construction on his White House ballroom project for now. The court today issued a stay on a lower court's ruling that had paused work on the project. That'll stay in place as the High Court continues to weigh Trump's appeal of the lower court's ruling. The president's in South Carolina today campaigning for Republican Senator Darlene Graham, who was appointed to the seat held by her late brother, Senator Lindsey Graham. Trump's headlining a rally at the Myrtle Beach Convention Center. Graham will face Congressman Ralph Norman in a Republican Senate primary runoff on August 25th. Torrential rains coming down across the mid-Atlantic and the Carolinas. This after thunderstorms Thursday produced at least two tornadoes and widespread flash flooding along much of the I-95 corridor in the northeast and mid-Atlantic. Now heavy rain is shifting southward. The majority of the east coast is still facing flood risks for the weekend. Scott Carr, NBC News Radio.
3: With a news update on WHTC Holland's Cool FM, I'm Gary Stevens. Michigan State Police have released the identities of five people shot and killed earlier this month in Missaugee County by 39-year-old Chad Hickman of Lake City. Now, the suspect killed himself along with 29-year-old Heather Schwartz, 53-year-old John Schwartz, 45-year-old Shane McGowan, 40-year-old Amanda Everett, and 16-year-old Eric Thomas. 13-year-old Bella Padilla Everett survived being shot, called 911, and remains hospitalized in stable condition. State Occupational Safety and Health Administration investigators are headed to the Kalamazoo area following a fatal incident.
4: An employee of Kaiser Aluminum in Comstock Township died on the job this week. The worker had fallen and gone into cardiac arrest Tuesday at the aluminum plant off of Park Circle Drive near East Cork Street. Co-workers attempted CPR and they used an AED before first responders arrived, but the employee was pronounced dead at the scene. Counseling has been made available to all employees. I'm Michael Arney.
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5: Here's the updated forecast from WHTC.com. Storms likely tonight, otherwise mainly cloudy skies expected. Lows around 65. Chance for storms tomorrow. Daytime highs approaching 76. Sunshine mixed with clouds at times. I'm meteorologist Megan Mulford. Right now, 73.
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0: introducing Kiss Your Face Makeup, just like the makeup worn by Gene, Paul, Peter, or Ace. So kiss, kiss, kiss your face.
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3: NBC News Radio, I'm Scott Carr. President Trump can continue building the White House ballroom for now. The Supreme Court today issued a stay on a lower court's ruling that had paused work on the project. That stay will remain in place as the High Court continues to weigh Trump's appeal of the lower court's ruling. Trump has argued the ballroom project is a matter of national security. The president's in South Carolina headlining a campaign rally for Republican Senator Darlene Graham, who was appointed to the seat after the death of her brother, former Senator Lindsey Graham. Trump's headlining a rally at the Myrtle Beach Convention Center. Darlene Graham will face Congressman Ralph Norman in a Republican Senate primary runoff August 25th. The woman accused in an ISIS-inspired bombing plot in New York State on the state capitol is being denied bail. Lizzie Radabali has that.
4: Federal prosecutors say 35-year-old Jessica Bowie pledged allegiance to the Islamic State terrorist group and allegedly asked undercover FBI informants for help making explosives. Bowie is being charged with attempting to provide material support to a designated foreign terrorist organization. Defense lawyers did not enter a plea, and she was ordered held without bail during an arraignment on Thursday. She could face up to 20 years behind bars if convicted. In New York, I'm Lizzie Radabali.
3: In Massachusetts, testimony will pick up again on Monday in the Lindsay Clancy murder trial, who's admitted to strangling her three young children in 2023, but has pled not guilty, claiming she was suffering from postpartum psychosis. The prosecution is still calling on rebuttal witnesses after the defense rested its case today. A hospital chaplain who had met with Clancy 14 times while she was hospitalized after the killings has testified Clancy told her a voice was telling her to kill the children. Torrential rain continues to come down across the mid-Atlantic and Carolinas. This after thunderstorms Thursday produced at least two tornadoes and widespread flash flooding along much of the I-95 corridor. Scott Carr, NBC News Radio.
5: Here's the updated forecast from WHTC.com. Thunderstorms likely tonight, otherwise mainly cloudy skies expected. Lows dip down to about 65. Chance for storms tomorrow, 76. I'm meteorologist Jennifer Wojcicki. Currently 73.
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3: NBC News Radio, I'm Scott Carr. President Trump can continue building the White House ballroom for now. The Supreme Court today issued a stay on a lower court's ruling that had paused work on the project. That stay will remain in place as the High Court continues to weigh Trump's appeal of the lower court's ruling. Trump argues the ballroom project is a matter of national security. The president's hoping to boost Republican Senator Darlene Graham ahead of her primary runoff next week. He's headlining a rally today at the Myrtle Beach Convention Center. Days before Graham, who's the sister of the late Senator Lindsey Graham, faces Congressman Ralph Norman in a Republican Senate runoff this Tuesday. Severe weather's firing up now for the Carolinas and the Midwest. NOAA's Storm Prediction Center's issued a level 2 out of 5 risk of severe thunderstorms across central North Carolina and South Carolina. And flash flood warnings are now extending from Nebraska to Wisconsin. Scott Carr, NBC News Radio.
4: With a news update on WHTC Holland's Cool FM, I'm Gary Stevens. Kalamazoo Charter Township Supervisor David Combs says his community is launching a feasibility study to look into becoming a city.
5: Combs says this comes after the cities of Kalamazoo and Parchment have expressed interest in annexing parts of the township. Those sites are the land that houses the Kalamazoo Expo Center and the Kalamazoo County Fairgrounds, sought by the city of Kalamazoo, and the land where Beacon Hospital has sat for more than 100 years on Gull Road. Parchment wants that. Combs says another option will be for Parchment to reincorporate as a village. The township will be able to expand its borders to include Parchment.
6: I'm Michael Arning.
4: The varsity football teams of Gull Lake High School and Parchment High School have held their first practice as a co-op team. Both school boards approved the agreement this week, and the Michigan High School Athletic Association has also signed off on it. Gull Lake had to cancel its varsity season due to a Michigan State Police investigation into assault allegations against several Blue Devil players at a football camp in Oceana County. No players or coaches under investigation are allowed to be part of this co-op team. Get the latest news anytime at WHTC.com.
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